0: be entitled to compensation. The Civil Aviation Authority says people shouldn't expect redress for delays or cancellations that were directly caused by the incident. It's currently investigating what happened. Morgan Feely's currently stranded with her friend in Cyprus after their flight to Glasgow was cancelled.
1: I'm supposed to go back to university and I can't do that. A lot of my shifts have had to be cancelled. It's my 21st birthday tomorrow and I'm now spending it here instead of with my family and friends. So it's just been a bit ridiculous, to be honest.
0: A dozen people linked to Durham's reform-led council have described what they call chaos within the administration. A Sky News Investigations heard allegations of infighting and toxic leadership in the party's flagship Northern local authority. Reform won two-thirds of seats at last year's elections. Former councillor Kate Rowland called those at the top narcissistic.
2: It's very much a case of our way or the highway, and if you're not doing what we say, you're out. Or they'll make it so difficult that people have to leave. It's horrendous, it's awful, and it's having a massive impact on residents.
0: Reform UK calls the findings misleading and malicious. Israel's given Britain 30 days to close its East Jerusalem consulate in response to sanctions on goods from settlements. Andy Burnham has defended his government's ban on trade with illegal Israeli settlements in the West Bank, saying Britain must stand for something. But former Labour MP Dame Louise Ellman says restrictions aren't the answer, adding they could hinder the chances of a new Israeli government.
3: At the moment, it's a very, very delicate stage in Israel's election campaign. And if the statement made yesterday does have any impact in Israel, it could well be to bolster the Netanyahu government.
0: Arsenal continued their perfect start to the new season as they began the Champions League with a 1-0 win at Napoli. Captain Martin Odegaard got the only goal for last season's runners-up in Italy. Liverpool produced a comeback to start their Champions League campaign with a 2-1 victory over Atletico Madrid. Dominic Szoboszlai and Alexis McAllister scored for the hosts at Anfield. Boss Andoni Iraola says his team deserved the win.
4: Second half, I think we were the best team. I think the team, the players have shown big character, and also the crowd has helped us massively in the second half. No? In this kind of nights, you are there doing your job, but you also can enjoy it. Yes.
0: England's cricketers have the advantage at the end of the first day of the third test against Pakistan. The hosts bowled their opponents out for just 133 before reaching the close of play on 156 for 4, giving them a lead of 23 runs at Edgbaston. Joe Root's side are looking to complete a series whitewash after winning the opening two tests at Headingley and at Lord's. You can find more news at sport on our website at forcesnews.com. That's the latest. I'm Simon Hunter.

Taylor Swift and Elizabeth Taylor. Before that, you heard Lady Gaga and Just Dance on BFBS, the Four Seasons Station. I hope you're having a lovely Thursday morning. I definitely found it harder to get out of bed today. I'm Anna. I'm in for Tamsin. Tamsin is away. She'll be back with us next Wednesday. And on the way for you over the next hour or so, we've got Celeste to look forward to, some Imagine Dragons, Sam Fender as well, my favourite, and also fresh new music that I can't wait to bring with to you after Eagle Eye Cherry and Save Tonight.

Big Eye Cherry and Save Tonight. Now, over the next few days, there's a BFBS Big Salute quiz taking place down at Chowdhury's. This is being run from 7pm onwards on Friday, the 2nd of October. You can go along, raise funds for the BFBS Big Salute, which supports so many military charities. And it is an interactive quiz. It's got some great prizes, but also a night of fundraising. So it's open to all members of BFB. And if you want to get involved, it is $5 per person, maximum of 6 people per team.

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Cat's Eye and Animal. All right, in a moment, we've got your not breakfast belter. It's your Ortonal, and it's not First Play Friday. Fresh new music, that's the one. 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
3: Okay, time for a new track for you for today, and it comes from Tiny Temper with To The Floor. Now, this is from his new album, The Night's Not Dead, and it's his first album in 9 years, so it's kind of a pretty big deal. Now, if you like this, you want to see it become track of the week, you have one day to vote for it, and then we will announce the winner tomorrow. Here it is for you now. It's Tiny Temper and To The Floor.

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Okay, it's coming up now to 32 minutes past 8. In a minute, we're going to find out all about the Sapphire calendar idea that they've got going on. We'll get into that after the new track from Charlie XCX from her Spring Summer 26 album. It's Camera.

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0: Silver and Bumper, and on tonight. Okay, so Sather, they are back with their latest fundraiser, a BFB calendar. And to find out more, I spoke with Lauren Main, the BFB Sather treasurer.
1: What we want is groups around camp. This can be anything from a company right down to maybe the rugby club, whoever can bid to have their photo as one of the months. So there will be two ways that you can go about doing this. The first one will be to submit a sealed bid between the 28th and 30th of September. And then on the 1st of October, we'll actually be doing a live auction where people can WhatsApp, text, email, however, to submit their bid. And the starting bid will be $20.
0: And you'll basically be famous for a month, like just hung up in someone's kitchen somewhere.
1: Exactly. And it can be anything. It can be a wildlife photo. It can be your guys in action. It can be a team photo, you know, a drawing. It doesn't matter. Whatever it feels like, it's representing the group that you've bid for.
0: And Sather have done such cool things before, haven't they, with like all the funds they raise. Tell us a bit about that as well.
1: Yeah, so obviously Sather have been going for 135 years, but the Brunei Sather itself previously have supported things like the BFB Ladies Sports Day, the Spouses Jungle Survival Day, which was great. You know, there have been toys for AWS and Treetops. We've also, you know, I think it's 10 years old now, but the mini golf at the Chit Chat Centre.
0: Oh, yeah.
1: Yeah. And I think that's what's brilliant about having the Sather in Brunei is that whatever funding that we raise, if you're buying a calendar, we really do, we pump it back into the community and you'll actually see the proceeds doing a really helpful thing.
0: Very cool. And there's another thing with the calendar as well, because you can submit to be the cover or something like that,
1: yes,
0: isn't it?
1: Yes, absolutely. So we're currently running a children's drawing competition where anyone can submit under the age of 18. They need to hand it in to the Hive by the 30th of September. And then whichever one the panel chooses will get to be the cover of the calendar, which would be great. You can have your artwork displayed for years to come.
0: So cool. Make sure to get involved with that. And that live auction as well is taking place on BFBS. Very exciting. And all you have to do is find the photos around camp and scan the QR codes.

It's the Cranberries and Linger. So good. Taking you back to 1994. Right, it's coming up now to 4 minutes to nine on the way. It's Panic at the Disco. We've also got for you some Soul to Soul, Room 5, Biffy Clyro and Ellie Goulding. All to look forward to after the latest forces, news, headlines. And taking you all the way there is Missy Elliott and For My People.

0: Passengers impacted by Tuesday's air traffic control outage are being warned they're unlikely to get compensation. More than 330,000 people are thought to have been affected. The regulator says travellers are unlikely to be entitled to redress for delays or cancellations that were directly caused by the incident. Airlines say it cannot happen again. Yesterday, Transport Secretary Heidi Alexander said the cause would be investigated.
1: I am clear that passengers should not have to face this disruption. I have therefore asked the CAA to conduct an independent review to establish cause and ensure that our air traffic control systems can get passengers to where they need to be.
0: Donald Trump says he thinks the Iran war will end immediately after the US midterm elections in November, and Tehran is desperate to influence the vote. The US president was speaking to journalists before boarding Air Force One ahead of his flight to Dallas for the Republican National Convention. He was also asked about sanctions imposed on Israeli settlements in the occupied West Bank by countries, including the UK.
2: I'll be speaking to Israel, I'll be speaking to them, and I'll find out what's their thinking. I understand, I understand exactly what's going on, but I want to find out why all of a sudden has that happened.
0: The Prince of Wales is calling on leading figures from the world of sport to unite behind a shared goal on World Suicide Prevention Day. Honorary Colonel Dame Kelly Holmes is among those backing the initiative. Victoria Lawrence has more.
3: The Olympic champion, who served for 10 years in the British Army, and other sporting stars are joining Prince William and his Royal Foundation for the launch of a new toolkit to help people across sport spot warning signs, start conversations, and direct those at risk towards support. Developed with the British Standards Institution and charity Chasing the Stigma, it's designed for everyone from grassroots clubs to elite organisations. The launch takes place at Everton Football Club, with major organisations, including the FA and Premier League, expected to announce how they'll use it.
0: The Samaritans are available on 116 123. Arsenal maintained their perfect start to the season by opening their Champions League campaign with a 1-0 win away at Napoli. Captain Martin Odegaard scored the only goal for last season's runners-up. Boss Mikel Arteta felt the result should have been more comfortable.
4: The clarity that we had, how we had to attack them, how we had to disorganise them, the purpose, the quality, the amount of chances that we generated, the scoreline has to reflect a very different result. It should have been much bigger, but to do what we've done today in this stadium against this opponent is remarkable from the team.
0: Liverpool also got off to a winning start, coming from behind at Anfield to beat Atletico Madrid 2-1. And England's cricketers lead Pakistan by 23 runs at the end of the first day of the third test. The hosts bowled their opponents out for just 133 before reaching the close of play on 156 for 4. That's the latest. I'm Simon Hunter.

Sienna Spiro, Great Expectations. Before that, we heard Panic at the Disco and High Hopes on BFBS. Now, I'm in for Tamsin for the next couple of days, looking after breakfast while she is away on holiday and having a look at your weather today. It looks quite nice outside, but apparently it's going to be thunderstorms later, highs of 33 degrees, and then maybe it's going to rain as well tonight, lows of 25. So that does not sound fun at all. On the way on the show, what have I got? We've got some Room 5 from Oliver Cheatham, some Vivi Clyro, Phoebe Duvi, her new track out at the moment, and also Jungkook. That is all coming in just a moment after Man on the Moon from REM.

0: Give me that.
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0: Back to the hits, back to the music.

Room 5 and Make Love on BFBS, the Forces station. Coming up now to 20 minutes past 9. I hope you're having a nice Thursday morning. I'm on out with you up until 11 on the way. Viva Duvi, Biffy Clyro. We'll also have a look at what you can look forward to over the next few days. Maybe something going on this weekend around BFB. We'll get into that after Soul to Soul.

Sold Soul and Get a Life. Now, Safa are holding a kids' drawing competition, with the deadline being Wednesday, the 30th of September. And they are looking for young artists to create artwork for the front cover of their upcoming BFB 2027 calendar. Now, they want it to be themed Art BFB Community, so whatever that means to you, and if you want to get involved, all you have to do is submit your entry to Hive offices at Moomong or Chit Chat, and then just do it on an A4 piece of paper and make it landscape.

0: Okay, so earlier we were talking about Sapa and their calendar that they're doing, because I'm back with their latest fundraiser. And I spoke to Lauren Main yesterday, the VFB Sapa treasurer, who told me more about it.
1: What we want is groups around camp. This can be anything from a company right down to maybe the rugby club. Whoever can bid to have their photo as one of the months. So there will be two ways that you can go about doing this. The first one will be to submit a sealed bid between the 28th and 30th of September. And then on the 1st of October, we'll actually be doing a live auction where people can WhatsApp, text, email, however, to submit their bid. And the starting bid will be $20.
0: And you'll basically be famous for a month, like just hung up in someone's kitchen somewhere.
1: Exactly. And it can be anything. It can be a wildlife photo. It can be your guys in action. It can be a team photo, you know, a drawing. It doesn't matter. Whatever it feels like, it's representing the group that you've bid for.
0: And Sapa have done such cool things before, haven't they, with like all the funds they raise. Tell us a bit about that as well.
1: Yeah, so obviously Sapa have been going for 135 years, but the Brunei Sapa itself previously have supported things like the BFB Ladies Sports Day, the Spouses Jungle Survival Day, which was great. You know, there have been toys for AWS and Treetops. We've also, you know, I think it's 10 years old now, but the mini golf at the Chit Chat Centre.
0: Oh, yeah.
1: Yeah. And I think that's what's brilliant about having the Sapa in Brunei is that whatever funding that we raise, if you're buying a calendar, we really do, we pump it back into the community and you'll actually see the proceeds doing a really helpful thing.
0: Very cool. And there's another thing with a calendar as well, because you can submit to be the cover or something like that, isn't it?
1: Yes, absolutely. So we're currently running a children's drawing competition where anyone can submit under the age of 18. They need to hand it in to the Hive by the 30th of September. And then whichever one the panel chooses will get to be the cover of the calendar, which would be great. You can have your artwork displayed for years to come.
0: Definitely one to get involved with. And if you do want to find out more information, all you have to do is find the posters that are around camp and scan the QR code.

0: We want to know what you really think of BFBS. 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Easy win, right? Easy win,
1: right? My name is Danielle Higgins. In Norfolk, Virginia, I filled out a BFBS survey and was lucky enough to win Amazon vouchers. It was really easy to fill out. 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
0: We do this every 3 months, so get your name in the draw, have your say, and maybe bag yourself a tiny prize.
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0: Style FD and Boston. Now, back in July, there was the BFB Swimathon, which was raising money for the Iron Benevolent Fund. And I went along and I had a chat with Deputy Chief of Staff, Major Simon McMahon, who started by explaining what the rules of a swimathon are.
1: Whole idea is 24 hours non-stop swimming. Your team must have somebody in the water. And basically, it's just slogging it out up and down the lanes for 24 hours, trying to accumulate the longest or the furthest swim. And that team will be our winner.
0: And how many swimmers have you got throughout the whole 24 hours?
1: It's a real mix. So each team is allowed a maximum of 12. Most people at the moment, we were still early. We started at 7 o'clock and have gone for a sort of two in for an hour's session.
0: An hour.
1: I think most people start off doing kind of like one person swims 15, another swims 15. Most have now gone down to kind of doing lengths of four each individually. So it'll be interesting to see whose kind of tactics work best throughout the night. But it's always interesting when you get to sort of the 1-2 o'clock in the morning. People are tired, bodies are aching, morale's a bit low, you know, the garrison's gone quiet, and that's where the sort of you have to really dig in and slog out those lengths. What's fantastic is there's a real range of abilities. So some of the guys have already said, you know, I'm not the best swimmer, but you know, they're trying their hardest, and whether they're breaststroking or front crawling, it's great to see everybody putting as much effort in as they can and not being afraid of the water. So it's great to get people's water confidence up as well.
0: Yeah, I bet. And who's keeping count of all these lengths?
1: We've got a couple of very enthusiastic volunteers who have sort of said they're not the best swimmers, but they'd love to come down and help. They're doing an hour's worth of lane counting because clearly sitting in the sun, you know, by the poolside for an hour is quite difficult. So and they've got to do it for the whole 24 hours as well. So they're doing that ticking away for us. And it's also great to see the barracudas in there as well, you know, the ladies and gents of the garrison swim team trying their best as well, which is fantastic.
0: Amazing. Can we go and talk to some of the swimmers, maybe? Some more swimmers?
1: Absolutely. We'll find you some willing volunteers who've got their breath.
2: So I'm W2 Ashim Gurung. I am the MTWO for Tuaja, for the battalion.
0: You've just got out the pool. How's it been going in there?
2: Oh, yes. So I've just done a bit of a lap in there. So that is me, yeah.
0: And how do you think morale's going?
2: Yes, the morale is very high within the team. So we are set to finish in a very good position. Yeah.
0: Throughout the night as well, how's that? How do you reckon that's going to go?
2: It's going to be challenging, you know, in terms of night swim as well. You know. But again, we have done that. We have split teams into like different schedules. You know, so we should be all right, yeah.
3: Hi, I'm Mrs. Lucy Gawley. I'm the team captain of the BFB Barracudas. We are a swim team that practice Tuesday and Thursday lunchtimes here at the pool. Everybody is welcome to come and join us. We do teaching as well as fitness swimming, and we have several that go to competitions and represent, which is great as well.
0: And the swimathon, that must be like your dream day, I guess.
3: Yeah, all day in the pool sounds like a perfect day to me. I know not to a lot of people, but it sounds like an absolutely perfect day to myself.
0: And what would your best advice be for the swimmers out there today?
3: Take it easy, take it steady, particularly if you're not in the barracudas. Like, we're swimming. Take it easy, take it steady. Don't push yourself, otherwise you're going to burn out in the middle of the pool.
0: For the barracudas, you know, your professional swimmers or your top swimmers, what's like the average amount of lengths you reckon you guys will be trying to reach?
3: Honestly, we've got a massive mix of swimmers, and I personally love that. I love that we've got people that will come in and manage a couple of lengths, and for them, that's incredible that they're managing that and they're doing fantastic. We've got people that will easily smash out 2K and, you know, think nothing of it. And I love that we've got that balance and that mix in there, and we're encouraging people, no matter what your swimming ability, come along. We'll have you, we'll support you, we'll get you through it. Yes.

It's 1 week on VFS Forces Station. Coming up now to 6 minutes to in a minute. You're going to get some Rewind after Camila Cabello and Liar.

Camila Cabello and Laya on BFBS, the Forces Station. It's coming up to 2:03. In a minute, you've got your latest Forces news headlines to look forward to. After that, we got Rewind, and I'll be back with you tomorrow.

0: People are being warned they're unlikely to be entitled to compensation after thousands of flights have been cancelled or delayed across UK airports. The Civil Aviation Authority's warning comes as investigations into what went wrong continue. It says more than a third of a million passengers have been affected. Carly and Morgan are stranded in Cyprus. Their return flight's been moved to next Tuesday.
1: We haven't received any sort of like financial help with it all, which has been obviously really stressful. That's a whole other week of like accommodation, food, and we've not really heard much from EasyJet themselves.
0: A man's due in court later, charged under the National Security Act with assisting Russian intelligence services. Joshua Kamage, a 31-year-old British national, was arrested in Swindon on Friday as part of a counter-terrorism police investigation. He's accused of offences relating to alleged contact with a representative of the GRU Volunteer Corps, a group controlled by Russia's military intelligence agency. A dozen people linked to Durham's reform-led council have described what they call chaos within the administration. A Sky News investigation heard allegations of infighting and toxic leadership in the party's flagship Northern Local Authority. Reform won two-thirds of seats at last year's elections. Former councillor Kate Rowland called those at the top narcissistic.
2: It's very much a case of our way or the highway. And if you're not doing what we say, you're out. Or they'll make it so difficult that people have to leave. It's horrendous, it's awful, and it's having a massive impact on residents.
0: Reform UK calls the findings misleading and malicious. A senior researcher at the artificial intelligence company Anthropic is warning the technology is advancing so quickly there's a greater than 10% chance it could kill all humans in the next decade. Evan Hubinger says AI might develop and improve itself to the point where it posed an existential risk. Dame Wendy Hall, who is a member of the UN's advisory body on AI, says she is shocked.
3: Who is going to rein these companies in? Some of it could just be PR and marketing, right? You never know with them, you can't trust them. But how a human being can make a statement about our company has a 10% chance of killing off the human race, why would you want to say that? Why would anyone work there if they genuinely think they could be responsible for killing off the human race?
0: In football, Arsenal maintained their perfect start to the season by opening their Champions League campaign with a 1-0 win away at Napoli. Captain Martin Odegaard scored the only goal for last season's runners-up. Liverpool, meanwhile, also got off to a winning start, coming from behind at Anfield to beat Atletico Madrid 2-1. And England's cricketers have the advantage at the end of the first day of the third test against Pakistan. The hosts bowled their opponents out for just 133 before reaching the close of play on 156 for 4, giving them a lead of 23 runs at Edgbaston. Joe Root's side are looking to complete a series whitewash after winning the opening two tests. That's the latest. I'm Simon Hunter.

Oh, do you know what? I can remember listening to that when I was a teenager and going on holiday with a friend of mine whose parents were teachers. So we went away for 4 weeks to France. And I can remember dancing in the French disco to that.

Crash Test Dummies, Afternoons and Coffee Spoons with me, Nikki Smith, then for your last hour of Rewind. Right, let's get rocking. It is ZZ Top with Legs. By the way, have you ever wondered what ZZ Top stands for? The first name and the initial of blues musicians ZZ Hill, combined with a nod to BB King. I mean, we would like to say ZZ Hill, but it doesn't quite have the same ring, does it? And of course, only one original member of ZZ Top, guitarist and vocalist Billy Gibbons, is still alive.

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Cause I can do it in the mix. And if your man gives you trouble just to move out on the double, and you don't let it trouble your brain, cause away goes trouble down the drain. Said away goes trouble down the drain.

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It's BFFs. Apparently, you know, Cool and the Gang are still very active, touring and performing. 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
3: My name is Danielle Higgins. In Norfolk

with that in mind, we will be looking forward to the weekend and have a go at this weekend's goal predictor. Two games in two matches. You need to tell us how many scores and goals are going to be done from these games then. Liverpool and against Fulham and Ross County versus Hibs. Now, also extra time for those goals. If you are thinking that it may go into extra time, and often it does, obviously. 2 o'clock with Mark McKenzie for Saturday Sport then, and he'll keep you posted with all of the details. Goals at bfbs.com for all of your predictions. Please get them into Mark as soon as you can.

to you, B40, if it happens again. Crowded House and Fall at Your Feet on BFS. I'm Every Woman from Chaka Khan, and that wraps up things for me for today. Rod Stewart up next, and Tonight I'm Yours, and this one takes you to the news. Rod Stewart, I saw him last year performing, actually it was round about this time of the year, kind of like October time, something like that. Still absolutely amazing on stage, all the energy of an 81-year-old that he is now. But yeah, it was a great gig. See you tomorrow.

0: President Trump's unexpected promise to voters if his party keeps control of Congress in November's midterms.
1: I will issue a dividend to every adult citizen in the United States of America for $5,000.
0: Warnings that compensation is unlikely as a third of a million travellers stranded over air traffic control problems.
2: It's my 21st birthday tomorrow and I'm now spending it here instead of with my family and friends. So it's just been a bit ridiculous, to be honest.
0: And eyes on a new contender as Britain's Forces Land Rovers say goodbye after 70 years of service.
3: This was the exact vision of the vehicle, is a hard, extremely capable, extremely durable off-roader.
4: Voices News with Simon Hunter.
0: President Trump says he wants to change the name of the Strait of Hormuz to Trump Strait. The US president earlier said he believes the war against Iran will end immediately after the crucial US midterm elections in November. Well, Mr. Trump is facing pressure from within his party to end the war with Iran, which is increasingly unpopular with the American public. The US president was speaking to journalists before boarding Air Force One ahead of his flight to Dallas for the Republican National Convention. At the convention, he made an unexpected promise to voters should his party keep control of Congress in November's midterms.
1: Because of our tremendous strength and success economically, I will issue a dividend to every adult citizen in the United States of America for $5,000.
0: He didn't tell attendees at the Republican midterm convention in Texas how that would be paid for or how he'd ensure the money spent in America. Mr. Trump added people should pretend that he's on the ballot, despite the Iran war and rising inflation hitting his popularity. Well, earlier, the president was also asked about sanctions imposed on Israeli settlements in the occupied West Bank by countries, including the UK.
5: I'll be speaking to Israel, I'll be speaking to them, and I'll find out what they, what's their thinking. I understand, you know, I understand exactly what's going on, but I want to find out why all of a sudden has that happened.
0: Meanwhile, Israel's given Britain 30 days to close its East Jerusalem consulate in response to the sanctions on goods from settlements. Andy Burnham's defended his government's ban on trade with illegal Israeli settlements in the West Bank, saying Britain must stand for something. But former Labour MP Dame Louise Elman says restrictions aren't the answer, adding they could hinder the chances of a new Israeli government.
6: At the moment, it's a very, very delicate stage in Israel's election campaign. And if the statement made yesterday does have any impact in Israel, it could well be to bolster the Netanyahu government.
4: This is Forces News.
0: The Civil Aviation Authority says it's unlikely any of the 330,000 passengers affected by air traffic control tech problems will receive any compensation. More than 2,000 flights have been cancelled or delayed. The operator, NATS, has been given a week to explain what went wrong. Morgan Feely is currently stranded with her friend in Cyprus after their flight to Glasgow was cancelled.
2: I'm supposed to go back to university and I can't do that. A lot of my shifts have had to be cancelled. It's my 21st birthday tomorrow and I'm now spending it here instead of with my family and friends. So it's just been a bit ridiculous, to be honest.
0: Yesterday, Transport Secretary Heidi Alexander said the cause would be investigated.
4: This is Forces News.
0: A new review says confidence in whistleblowing is inconsistent across defence. The Whistleblowing and Defence Review has 13 recommendations across themes, including culture and trust and support and anonymity. The Minister for Veterans and People, Calvin Bailey, spoke to Sophie Kakianis.
7: Whistleblowing, acting in the public interest to report something that is fundamentally wrong, illegal or endangers others. And in the year 2024-25, 57% of defence whistleblowers chose to raise concerns anonymously. MP Calvin Bailey, who served in the RAF, tells me these stats are being monitored and he wants to see this number reduced, with people more comfortable to say who they are.
8: So I raised a quite a high-level complaint myself in the past, and I felt under a lot of pressure just to press send. I engaged with our chaplains and with the people that were around me to make sure that before I did, and then I worried about the consequences of doing so once I did. And that's the most important thing, that actually this is about messaging and about making sure that people know that we are not going to take their security clearance if they raise a concern, that this is not going to impact them, their career or how they will continue their service.
7: His message to personnel?
8: Pick up the phone, raise the complaint, know that you are entering a system that is not going to impact you adversely for having done so. that we're grateful for you having the strength of courage and character to raise a concern, that this is actively something that is part of your job to do.
7: Sophie Kakoyannis, BFBS Forces News, Westminster.
0: If you have any concerns, you can contact the MOD's confidential whistleblowing hotline.
4: This is Forces News.
0: After 70 years of service, the British military's 5,000 Land Rovers are being retired. One of the latest contenders to replace it is the INEOS Grenadier, the brainchild of billionaire Sir Jim Ratcliffe. Simon Newton's been to take a look.
9: The contest to find the British military's new 4x4 is hotting up, with Jaguar Land Rover, General Motors and Babcock all in the running. Here in Warwickshire, I'm getting to drive the latest contender, the INEOS Grenadier. On the outside, it looks very similar to a Land Rover, a deliberate nod to the Landy's iconic shape. Underneath, though, this, say its makers, is an off-road thoroughbred, simple to maintain and perfectly suited to military use. Lynn Calder is the CEO of INEOS Automotive.
3: We built this car for exactly this reason. This was the exact vision of the vehicle, is a hard, extremely capable, extremely durable off-roader that is quite frankly over-engineered for normal road use, but perfectly ready out of the box from the factory to get into the field.
9: INEOS has teamed up with four UK defence firms to form Team Grenadier. Even though the vehicle is built in France and has a BMW engine, they say the Grenadier being offered to the MOD will be 70% British. Sam Cufflick is INEOS's special vehicle manager.
10: We've gone for, wherever possible, to make the vehicle as analogue and as simplistic as possible. We've got mechanical seat adjustment, mechanical steering column. We've got a key and actually a place to put it. So it goes back to just being much more mechanical and analogue.
9: The military's 5,000 Land Rovers are due to leave service by 2030. And next month, Team Grenadier and the other contenders will deliver demo vehicles to the MOD. A final decision on who wins the £2 billion contract is expected by the end of May next year.
4: This is Forces News.
0: Sport has the power to bring people together, and now it's being asked to help save lives. The Prince of Wales is calling on the sporting world to unite behind a shared goal on World Suicide Prevention Day. Victoria Lawrence has more.
11: Honorary Colonel Dame Kelly Helms is among those backing the initiative. The Olympic champion, who served for 10 years in the British Army, and other sporting stars are going to join Prince William and his Royal Foundation for the launch of a new toolkit designed to strengthen suicide prevention across sport. Developed with the British Standards Institution and mental health charity Chasing the Stigma, it's designed to help people spot warning signs, start conversations, and connect those struggling with the right support before they reach crisis point. It's intended for everyone across sport, from local clubs and academies to elite organisations, and from players and coaches to staff, volunteers, families and spectators. At the launch event at Everton Football Club in Liverpool later, Prince William will highlight the role sport can play in supporting mental well-being and building resilience. Major organisations, including the FA, Premier League and British Cycling, will also attend and are expected to set out how they'll put the toolkit into practice.
0: The Samaritans are available on 116 123.
4: Forces News Sports.
0: Arsenal continued their perfect start to the new season as they began the Champions League with a 1-0 win at Napoli. Boss Mikel Arteta felt the result should have been more comfortable.
12: The clarity that we had, how we had to attack them, how we had to disorganise them, the purpose, the quality, the amount of chances that we generated, the scoreline has to reflect a very different result. It should have been much bigger, but to do what we've done today in this stadium against this opponent is remarkable from the team.
0: Liverpool came from behind to grab a 2-1 victory over Atletico Madrid. England's cricketers have a 23-run lead in first innings at the end of day one of the third test against Pakistan. The hosts bowled out their opponents for 133 before reaching the close of play on 156 for 4. Rory McIlroy begins the defence of his Irish Open title this afternoon. The tournament's being hosted at the Trump International Golf Links Doonbeg for the first time, with the US president expected to attend over the weekend.
4: Forces News.
7: Headlines.
0: President Trump says he wants to change the name of the Strait of Hormuz to Trump Strait. The US president earlier said he believes the war against Iran will end immediately after the crucial US midterm elections in November. The Civil Aviation Authority says it's unlikely any of the 330,000 passengers affected by air traffic control tech problems will receive any compensation. More than 2,000 flights have been cancelled or delayed. A new review says confidence in whistleblowing is inconsistent across defence. And after 70 years of service, the British military's 5,000 Land Rovers are being retired. That's the latest. I'm Simon Hunter.

That's Josh Baker and Poppy Bascom with My Place here on BFBS, the Forces Station, and at Josh Baker's set at Reading and Leeds Festival the other weekend was absolutely packed, which shows you how much of a popular artist he's becoming at the moment. Kicked off this hour as well with Ed Sheeran Sing. It's Elliot Darby with you here on Ops Breakfast, and I hope you're well. Coming up, music from No Doubt. I'm going to play a recent one too from Ray called Joy. But right now, this is Plain White Tees. Hey There, Delilah.

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Snow Doubt with No Speak on BFBS, the Forces Station. 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Coming up in just a few minutes, going to get your latest headlines. Right now, though, this is a new one from Ray, and it features Absolutely Armour. This is called Joy.

0: President Trump says he wants to change the name of the Strait of Hormuz to Trump Strait. The US president earlier said he believes the war against Iran will end immediately after the crucial US midterm elections in November. The Civil Aviation Authority says it's unlikely any of the 330,000 passengers affected by air traffic control tech problems will receive any compensation. Israel has given Britain 30 days to close its East Jerusalem consulate in response to sanctions on goods from settlements. Arsenal maintained their perfect start to the season by opening their Champions League campaign with a 1-0 win away at Napoli. Captain Martin Odegaard scored the only goal for last season's runners-up. Liverpool also got off to a winning start, coming from behind at Anfield to beat Atletico Madrid 2-1. Manchester United make their return to the Champions League tonight after an absence of almost 3 years. They host surprise qualifiers Sabah at Old Trafford. Celtic maintained their 100% record in the Scottish Premiership with a 1-0 win at St Johnstone. Mika Bor's first goal for the defending champions was enough to secure them the victory. Boss Martin O'Neill says his team should have scored more.
1: We made goal scoring, which is very difficult. I know that from past experience. It is difficult, but we made it almost impossible. Anyway, we've won the game, which I'm delighted with. It's the most important thing. And really pleased.
0: Bojan Miovski scored in stoppage time as Rangers beat St Mirren 1-0 at Ibrox. England's cricketers take a 23-run lead into day two of the third test against Pakistan at Edgbaston. The hosts dismissed their opponents for just 133 before closing on 156 for four in their first innings. Joe Root's side are looking to complete a series whitewash after winning the opening two tests. And Rory McIlroy begins the defence of his Irish Open title this afternoon. The tournament is being hosted at the Trump International Golf Links Doonbeg for the first time, with the US president expected to attend over the weekend. More news and sports on our website at forcesnews.com. That's the latest. I'm Simon Hunter.
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It's Major Lazer, Justin Bieber and Mo with Cold Water, BFBS of Forces Station, it's Ops Breakfast with myself, Elliot Darby. We've got four tracks battling it out this week for your vote on BFBS. There's Beyonce with Pharrell Williams, also Jake Bugg, Miley, who is Miley Cyrus, but she's taken off the Cyrus. Yeah, professionally. And then Tiny Temper as well, which is, to be fair, a pretty wildly different four songs to choose between. I think Beyonce and Pharrell, probably the collaboration that immediately jumps out because they've both been around for so long. And you'd almost assume that they've made about 10 records together already. They haven't, no. But you can hear all four across BFBS and then vote for your favourite at bfbs.com/music. But you do need to get that vote in quick because one of them gets the very prestigious title of BFBS Track of the Week. So there's no pressure. But it will be announced on Totally Connected Friday, 10 a.m. UK time. So yeah, get your vote in now, bfbs.com/music. 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

0: Lamar and Ops Breakfast, that's If There's Any Justice, Celia Derby with you. If you're thinking about maybe what to watch over the weekend, if you've got a little bit of downtime, well, consider Star Trek, because it's turned 60 years since the original series arrived with William Shatner and Captain Kirk. I had to be very careful there. And Leonard Nimoy as well as Spock. And considering it was made in the 1960s, it's slightly ridiculous actually how much technology in it now feels completely normal. Talking to computers, yep, we got that. Little handheld communicators, basically phones. Video calls, well, we now spend half our working lives on them, don't we? Love a Teams chat, a Teams call. And William Shatner has been talking about the anniversary and the fact that the show was always supposed to imagine a slightly more optimistic version of the future. Although I do think they got one major thing wrong. If we'd actually perfected teleportation by now, nobody would willingly spend 3 hours on the M25, would they? But yeah, so consider maybe a little bit of a throwback this weekend. Get tuned in to Star Trek. Hey, why not? Right, this is a recent one off Alex Warren's brand new album, which is called Wild Child. It's a track called Rescuer.
1: Cover my tracks, I can't bear to go back to the place I was before.

Hate to give the satisfaction asking how you're doing now. How's the castle built of people you pretend to care about? Just what you wanted. Look at you, cool guy, got it. I see the parties and diamonds sometimes when I close my eyes. 6 months of torture you sold to some forbidden paradise. I loved you truly.

It's Olivia Rodrigo for you there, and Vampire. Of course, she's just brought out her new album as well, and quite a few of the tracks that feature on that album are doing pretty well in the BFBS chart at the moment. And of course, that is returning for you on Sunday at 5 p.m. UK time. So do tune in for the top 30, see what changes there are. In recent weeks, it's been a little bit of a slip for Sam Fender and Olivia Dean's Rein Me In. We had a brand new number one last week, but it could all change this week. So 5 p.m. UK time, BFBS, the Forces station, on a Sunday is where you'll find the BFBS chart. Got the latest news coming up in just under 10. This is Ocean Colour Scene.

0: President Trump says he wants to change the name of the Strait of Hormuz to Trump Strait. The US president earlier said he believes the war against Iran will end immediately after the crucial US midterm elections in November. Mr. Trump is facing pressure from within his party to end the war with Iran, which is increasingly unpopular with the American public. Israel has given Britain 30 days to close its East Jerusalem consulate in response to sanctions on goods from settlements. Andy Burnham's defended his government's ban on trade with illegal Israeli settlements in the West Bank, saying Britain must stand for something. But former Labour MP Dame Louise Ellman says restrictions aren't the answer, adding they could hinder the chances of a new Israeli government.
1: At the moment, it's a very, very delicate stage in Israel's election campaign. And if the statement made yesterday does have any impact in Israel, it could well be to bolster the Netanyahu government.
0: People are being warned they're unlikely to be entitled to compensation after thousands of flights have been cancelled or delayed across UK airports. The Civil Aviation Authority's warning comes as investigations into what went wrong continue. It says more than a third of a million passengers have been affected. The Prince of Wales is calling on leading figures from the world of sport to unite behind a shared goal on World Suicide Prevention Day. Honorary Colonel Dame Kelly Holmes is among those backing the initiative. Victoria Lawrence has more.
2: The Olympic champion, who served for 10 years in the British Army, and other sporting stars are joining Prince William and his Royal Foundation for the launch of a new toolkit to help people across sport spot warning signs, start conversations and direct those at risk towards support. Developed with the British Standards Institution and charity Chasing the Stigma, is designed for everyone from grassroots clubs to elite organisations. The launch takes place at Everton Football Club, with major organisations including the FA and Premier League expected to announce how they'll use it.
0: The Samaritans are available on 116 123. Arsenal maintained their perfect start to the season by opening their Champions League campaign with a 1-0 win away at Napoli. Captain Martin Odegaard scored the only goal for last season's runners-up. Liverpool also got off to a winning start, coming from behind at Anfield to beat Atletico Madrid 2-1. Brian Mbeumo says playing in the Champions League was a major reason behind his move to Manchester United. The Cameroon international is set to make his debut in the competition when United hosts Sabah at Old Trafford tonight. Mbeumo says playing in football's greatest club tournament was always the dream.
3: Obviously, it means a big step for me. It meant from Ligue 2 in France, it's such a big club here. Being in the Champions League is a massive award to me, and I'm really looking forward to it.
0: And Rory McIlroy begins the defence of his Irish Open golf title this afternoon. The tournament's being hosted at the Trump International Golf Links Doonbeg for the first time, with the US president expected to attend over the weekend. That's the latest. I'm Simon Hunter.

It's a brilliant one, this, from Sam Fender. That is All Right. It's playing for you on BFBS, the Forces station. And it's Ops Breakfast with myself, Elliot Darby. I was just talking about Sam Fender a little earlier on because he is still in the BFBS chart at the moment alongside Olivia Dean for Rain Me In. But recently it dropped from the top spot. But of course, you can find out where it sits this coming Sunday, 5 p.m. UK time. That's when you can hear the BFBS chart on BFBS, the Forces station. Right now, though, this one is from the soundtrack to Toy Story 5. I nearly said Soy Tory 5. This is Taylor Swift's I Knew It, I Knew You.

Daft Punk there with Pharrell Williams, Get Lucky on BFBS, The Forces Station. Got some new music coming up for you in just a short while, courtesy of Clooney, Prosper and Tristan Henry. They're taking the dance scene by storm at the moment. Right now though, this is Alola Young with Messy, BFBS. It's Elliot with you on Ops Breakfast. You know

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0: James there with the throwback that is She's a Star on BFBS The Forces Station. On the way in just a few minutes for you, the latest headlines, but right now, new dance tune from Clooney, Prosper and Tristan Henry called Good Girl.
1: I miss you.

0: President Trump says he wants to change the name of the Strait of Hormuz to Trump Strait. The US president earlier said he believes the war against Iran will end immediately after the crucial US midterm elections in November. The Civil Aviation Authority says it's unlikely any of the 330,000 passengers affected by air traffic control tech problems will receive any compensation. And a senior researcher at the artificial intelligence company Anthropic is warning the technology is advancing so quickly there's a greater than 10% chance it could kill all humans in the next decade. Arsenal maintained their perfect start to the season by opening their Champions League campaign with a 1-0 win away at Napoli. Liverpool also got off to a winning start, coming from behind at Anfield to beat Atletico Madrid 2-1. Manchester United boss Michael Carrick says it'll be a special occasion to have the club back in the Champions League after almost 3 years away. They host surprise qualifier Sabah tonight in their first match in Europe's top competition since December 2023. Carrick lifted the trophy with United as a player in 2008.
1: It's a magical competition. We've all seen some special night, and where we want to be is what we want to get back to. And that's the best competition, to challenge yourself and to up against the best. Well, we're not yet to just enjoy the occasion. We're here to do business and go as far as we possibly can.
0: Celtic maintained their perfect start to the Scottish Premiership season with a sixth straight league victory. Mika Bauer's goal secured the champions a 1-0 win away to St Johnstone. Rangers sealed a 1-0 victory over St Mirren. They're now up to second in the table. England's cricketers take a 23-run lead into day two of the third test against Pakistan at Edgbaston. The hosts dismissed their opponents for just 133 before closing on 156 for four in their first innings. And Coco Gauff is through to the US Open semi-finals after saving two match points to beat Mira Andreeva in New York. And that's the latest. I'm Sue Sharp.
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It's Foles with 2am playing for you on BFBS, the Forces station. It's Elliot Darby with you here on Ops Breakfast, and I hope you're good. Now, happy National Day. Today is National Day, the biggest day of the year for Gibraltar. It's a national holiday and sees people dress in red and white and throw a party. But behind the celebrations, the music and good times, the day holds a great deal of significance to locals, and we'll be getting into that history in the next 10 minutes. So do join me then. Right now, though, this is a recent release from the brilliant Jungle. Just love every single one of their tunes. Just instantly relaxes me. This is the latest one called Someday, Somewhere. It's BFBS, the Forces Station.

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0: Beyonce there with Single Ladies on BFBS, the Forces station. So yeah, today is National Day. It's the biggest day of the year for Gibraltar. It's a national holiday and you'll be seeing people, if you're on the rock, you'll be seeing people dress in red and white and there'll be some party scenes about. But behind the celebrations, the great music, the good times, today holds a great deal of significance to local people and proud Gibraltarians. It marks a pivotal moment in the territory's history, the 1967 sovereignty referendum. That's when residents chose to remain under British rule rather than pass under Spanish sovereignty, affirming their right to self-determination. Ginny Carlin spoke to commanding officer of the Royal Gibraltar Regiment, Lieutenant Colonel John Pitto, about what the day means to him.
1: I think, well, for me, what National Day is, as we know it here in Gibraltar, is a period of reflection, thinking back over the last year and how things in Gibraltar have developed, have come along. It's so important for all of us Gibraltarians because it gives us the opportunity to showcase and show off to the world what a proud nation we are. Yes, we are British, but we also have our unique Gibraltarian identity that we're also very proud of. And that's what National Day should be. It's about remembering who we are, where we came from, and where we're going to go to in the future.
2: Now, I mean, I've been to different days in different countries, but nothing is quite like National Day, is it?
1: Nothing's ever going to be what National Day is all about. You know, putting our red and white out there so the whole world can see is incredible. Just the show of force as a nation, as people, it's immense. Everyone's in good spirits. I'm not known for, you know, many pockets of issues to happen during National Day, but it's such a great day, wonderful atmosphere, and it's when Gibraltar comes together as a big family and celebrates in the best way possible, which is just a massive street party.
2: Just about to say, it is just red and white everywhere you look. It's not just in one place in Casemates, it's just everywhere, just that sea of red and white. A really good vibe over the whole place, isn't it?
1: Absolutely. I mean, you can't look left or right or up or down and not see the red and white on show. It is quite literally everywhere, from cars being dressed up to to buildings. It's just incredible. And again, I think for such a small country to come on the big screen, on the world scene, showcasing the strong pride we have, it's just incredible. You just don't get it anywhere. You know, no one celebrates, no one parties like a Gibraltarian. Fact.
2: that is a big fact. And do you know one of the nicest things is as well, as a visitor to this country, that we are all invited to that party as well and invited to join in. Nobody's made to feel left out at all. We all don our red and white wherever we're from, and join you. And that's just how welcoming it is, isn't it?
1: Yeah. Gibraltarians were just very welcoming people. Everyone becomes your brother or sister or cousin. It depends how you impress, but you always become a family member when you come here. And that's the strong part of being Gibraltarian, is the fact that we absolutely bring everybody in. Our history has demonstrated that we persevere through adversity. And God knows that we've had our fair share over our history of having our fair problems and issues. But the way that we've gotten over those problems, those issues, is by coming together and bringing people together, irrespective of where you come from, who you are. On that day specifically, on that 10th of September, everyone's Gibraltarian as soon as you come through the now fictional land frontier, because, you know, we are so welcoming.
0: And, well, you can hear more on National Day on BFBS Radio and the podcast Daily Dits. Of course, Gibraltar's Breakfast is coming up at 7 a.m, so you'll be hearing loads throughout that show. And keep an eye on the BFBS Gibraltar Instagram.

Instagram account and on Facebook, and you'll be able to see some of the celebrations and scenes on there, I'm sure, as well. Coming up, music from Tyler, Oasis as well, who've been doing far too much teasing on their socials, getting everyone into detective modes, still trying to figure out what it means, but the most likely answer is a tour next year. And potentially, who knows, maybe something like Glastonbury, but we'll have to wait and see. Right, this is KSI first with Holiday. I wanna wait.

Tyler there with Chanel on a BFBS of Forces Station. Chanel! I don't know why I thought of that instantly. Please tell me you've seen that, because otherwise that's super awkward. You know that woman that was looking for her parrot called Chanel on socials? Let's move on. Now, if you've experienced an overseas posting as a military family, researchers actually want to hear what it was like. RAND Europe, R-A-N-D, has been commissioned by the Families Federations to look at the whole overseas posting experience, the good bits and the stuff that can make life much harder. Some families have talked about the benefits of smaller school classes and having a really close community around you, but others have pointed out how different the experience can be depending on the size of the location and what support is actually available there. And I think that's probably the interesting bit, isn't it? Two people can both say they've been posted overseas and have completely different experiences. I know a lot of that is obviously to do with the location you're posted in, you know. For example, Germany is very different in the winter to, say, Cyprus in the winter. So, you know, all those different types of things. Maybe that's not a good comparison. But anyway, if you've got one to share, there's more information and the survey can be found at bfbs.com/noticeboard. This is Oasis. Roll with it. Latest news to come.

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2: President Trump says he wants to change the name of the Strait of Hormuz to Trump Strait. The US president has said he believes the war against Iran will end immediately after the crucial US midterm elections in November. Mr. Trump's under pressure to end the war with Iran, which is increasingly unpopular with the American public. He's made an offer to voters if the Republicans win the midterms.
3: Because of our tremendous strength and success economically, I will issue a dividend to every adult citizen in the United States of America for $5,000.
2: It's not clear where the money totaling $1.3 trillion would come from or if he's breaking the law by offering it. Israel has given Britain 30 days to close its East Jerusalem consulate in response to sanctions on goods from settlements. Andy Burnham's defended his government's ban on trade with illegal Israeli settlements in the West Bank, saying Britain must stand for something. Passengers impacted by Tuesday's air traffic control outage have been warned they're unlikely to be entitled to compensation. The Civil Aviation Authority says people shouldn't expect redress for delays or cancellations that were directly caused by the incident. It's now investigating what happened. Morgan Feely is currently stranded with her friend in Cyprus after their flight to Glasgow was cancelled.
4: I'm supposed to go back to university and I can't do that. A lot of my shifts have had to be cancelled. It's my 21st birthday tomorrow and I'm now spending it here instead of with my family and friends. So it's just been a bit ridiculous, to be honest.
2: Honorary Colonel Dame Kelly Holmes is backing an initiative on World Suicide Prevention Day. She served for 10 years in the British Army. The new scheme is to spot people most at risk of taking their own lives and has support from the Prince of Wales, Harry Kane and a number of banks and charities. Money-saving expert Martin Lewis says there are big questions to be answered.
5: How far do you go into somebody's data and into somebody's private life? And where do you steer clear? And at what point is it actually right? Because not everybody wants to hear from their bank. So when do we do this? Do you need permission in advance?
2: A senior AI researcher is warning the tech is advancing so quickly, there's a greater than 10% chance it could kill all humans in the next decade. Evan Hubinger from the company Anthropic says AI might develop and improve itself to the point where it poses an existential risk. Dame Wendy Hall, who's a member of the UN's advisory body on AI, says she's shocked.
6: Who is going to rein these companies in? Some of it could just be PR and marketing. You never know with them. You can't trust them. But how a human being can make a statement about our company has a 10% chance of killing off the human race, why would you want to say that? Why would anyone work there if they genuinely think they could be responsible for killing off the human race?
2: And in last night's Champions League matches, Liverpool won 2-1 at home to Atletico Madrid, while Arsenal won 1-0 away to Napoli. And that's the latest. I'm Sue Sharp.

Ella Langley and Choose in Texas on BFBS, the Forces Station. She has come from being pretty much unheard of, particularly in like the UK and around Europe anyway. Like, she had a following in the States, of course. But, yeah, she has pretty been, like, unheard of, really, towards the start of this year. And now is this new rising star in the country genres. Ella Langley with Choose in Texas on BFBS at Forces Station. It is Elliot Darby with you then on Ops Breakfast. Coming up, music from Sonny Federa and Becky Hill. Daniel Bedingfield as well for you. But right now, Cast and All Right.

Zonny Vadera and Becky here with Say Something on BFBS, the Forster Station. A genuine national emergency this week for anyone who owns a raised bed anyway. Monty Don is leaving Gardener's World. Can you believe it? He's stepping down at the end of the current series after 23 years presenting it. 23 years. Like, he's basically spent more than two decades calmly telling Britain not to ban it because we planted something at slightly the wrong time. Or, well, obviously, he's been working overtime over this summer with all the heat waves that have been had in the UK. But even if you know absolutely nothing about gardening, Monty somehow makes you feel like everything will probably be fine. He's not completely disappearing, apparently. He's expected to carry on making programmes and writing. But Gardener's World without Monty Don, it's going to take some getting used to, isn't it? I can't say I am a Gardener's World reader, but I know there are some very passionate gardeners around the Forster's World. And yes, you might be saddened by that news this week. Right, coming up, music from Adele. And I'm going to play Yesi at Aspiro too. This is Daniel Bedingfield. Got to get through this.

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It's Adele, Semilove, BFBS, The Forces Station, and Elliot Darby with you on Ops Breakfast. Coming up, the latest headlines in just a few minutes. First, this is Sienna Spyro, slowly this one. Very much a slow burner in the BFBS chart, but slowly rising. 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

0: US President Donald Trump has said he doesn't think the Iran war will end until after November's midterm elections. He's also promising voters a $5,000 bonus each if his Republican Party wins a majority of seats in the elections. At least five people are dead and 86 remain unaccounted for after a fire broke out on a ferry in the Philippines. It was taking passengers to Quirón, a popular spot for tourists. And the Civil Aviation Authority is warning that thousands of people who were caught up in the chaos of the air traffic control system failure are unlikely to get compensation. Antonio Raiola's first Champions League game as Liverpool manager ended in a 2-1 win over Atletico Madrid. Dominic Szoboszlai and Alex McAllister scored as the hosts came from behind. Raiola says the Anfield crowd was key to them turning the game around.
1: Especially after the 2-1, we've had very good minutes there, we've had a couple of chances. We were pushing and you can feel the atmosphere in the stadium, no? And even in moments at the end where obviously they are attacking a little bit, you have to defend, and players were tired, and the people has helped us a lot, and I'm very thankful.
0: Arsenal continued their perfect start to the new season with a 1-0 win at Napoli. Captain Martin Odegaard scored the only goal for last season's runners-up. Chelsea came from behind to beat Leeds United 6-3 in a thrilling EFL Cup third-round tie at Stamford Bridge. Cole Palmer scored twice after coming off the bench, and Danny Welbeck also helped himself to a brace in the 9-goal encounter. Celtic maintained their 100% record in the Scottish Premiership with a 1-0 win at St Johnstone. Mika Bauer's first goal for the defending champions was enough to secure them the victory. Bojan Miovski scored in stoppage time as Rangers beat St Mirren 1-0 at Ibrox. And England's cricketers take a 23-run lead into day two of the third test against Pakistan at Edgbaston. The hosts dismissed their opponents for just 133 before closing on 156 for four in their first innings. Joe Root's side are looking to complete a series whitewash. That's the latest. I'm Sue Sharp.

Ash there with Shining Lights on BFBS, the Forces Station. And hello, welcome. It's Ops Breakfast with myself, Elliot Darby. Going to be telling you all about the brand new episode of Daily Dits in the next 10. First though, this one comes from Al Smith. It's called Stay.

0: Yes. Right here. The Force Station. Right now.
1: Think about the last time your plans at work suddenly changed. 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

We have music from the likes of 21 Pilots, Tame Impala as well for you. But there is a new Daily Dits out, and this one's got a pretty special story behind it. The Royal Regiment of Scotland has been awarded the Freedom of Inverclyde. It's the first time that honour has ever been given. 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And there's a lovely bit in the podcast with Corporal Paul McKenty, because he's part of the pipes, drums and bugles of Two Scots, and the parade meant marching through his hometown. Lauren Mitchell catches up with BFBS Scotland's team about the whole thing, and you can hear it at bfbs.com/dailydits or wherever you normally get your podcast from. 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Okay, as promised, 21 Pilots it's coming up, as well as Tame Impala. I'm going to play you the track that features on the new soundtrack, the soundtrack to the new film, Spider-Man A Brand New Day. But this first is BB Rexha and Faithless, It's New Religion. Deep in-

make money. 21 Pilots, Stressed Out on BFBS, the Forces Station. It's Elliot Darby with you, Ops Breakfast. And that's it, actually, from me. I'm going to be back with you at the same time tomorrow. Look forward to joining you then, getting you closer to the weekend. Thank goodness for that. Going to leave you now, though, with a track that features on the soundtrack to Spider-Man, A Brand New Day. And if maybe as we are heading towards the weekend and you're thinking this weekend, it'd be a good chance to get to the cinema, then don't forget you can always check out full listings for BFBS Cinemas if you head over to cinemas.bfbs.com. I nearly forgot the website address. Unbelievable. TLC coming up after this, then you'll get your latest headlines. I'll see you at the same time tomorrow, then.

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1: You're going to lose your wealth. 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You will be going through hell.
0: A call for more support for FORCE's whistleblowers.
2: This is about messaging and about making sure that people know that we are not going to take their security clearance if they raise a concern.
0: And we meet one of the contenders lining up for a chance to replace the iconic Landy.
3: Over-engineered for normal road use, but perfectly ready out of the box from the factory to get into the field.
0: Forces News with Sue Sharp. President Trump says he wants to change the name of the Strait of Hormuz to Trump Strait. And the war with Iran will end after America's midterm elections in November. The US president's under pressure to end the war with Iran, which is increasingly unpopular with the American public. He's made a $1.3 trillion offer to voters if the Republicans win the midterms and keep control of Congress.
1: Because of our tremendous strength and success economically, I will issue a dividend to every adult citizen in the United States of America for $5,000.
0: It's not clear where the money would come from or if he's breaking the law by offering it. Donald Trump says voters should pretend that he's on the ballot despite the Iran war and rising inflation hitting his popularity. The president has been asked about sanctions imposed on Israeli settlements in the occupied West Bank by 12 countries, including the UK.
4: I'll be speaking to Israel, I'll be speaking to them, and I'll find out what's their thinking. I understand, you know, I understand exactly what's going on, but I want to find out why all of a sudden has that happened.
0: Israel's given the UK 30 days to close its East Jerusalem consulate in response to the sanctions imposed because of illegal Israeli settlements in the Palestinian West Bank. Former Labour MP Dame Louise Ellman reckons sanctions and restrictions are not the answer because they could actually help the current Israeli government.
5: At the moment, it's a very, very delicate stage in Israel's election campaign. And if the statement made yesterday does have any impact in Israel, it could well be to bolster the Netanyahu government.
0: This is Forces News. There's a call to give defence whistleblowers more support and more leeway. The Whistleblowing in Defence Review has 13 recommendations about how to ensure mistakes can be reported, including a focus on culture, trust, help and anonymity. The Minister for Veterans and People, Calvin Bailey, spoke to Sophie Kokoyannis.
6: Whistleblowing, acting in the public interest to report something that is fundamentally wrong, illegal or endangers others. And in the year, 57% of defence whistleblowers chose to raise concerns anonymously. MP Calvin Bailey, who served in the RAF, wants to see this number reduced, with people more comfortable to say who they are.
2: I raised quite a high-level complaint in the past, and I felt under a lot of pressure just to press send. I engaged with our chaplains and with the people that were around me, and then I worried about the consequences of doing so once I did. And that's the most important thing, that actually this is about messaging and about making sure that people know that we are not going to take their security clearance if they raise a concern, that this is not going to impact their career or how they will continue their service.
6: His message to personnel?
2: Pick up the phone, raise the complaint, know that you are entering a system that is not going to impact you adversely for having done so, that we're grateful for you having the strength of courage and character to raise a concern, that this is actively something that is part of your job.
6: Sophie Kakoyannis, BFBS Forces News, Westminster.
0: Forces News. This is BFBS. At least 5 people are dead and 86 remain unaccounted for after a fire broke out on a ferry in the Philippines. It was taking people to Coron, a popular spot for tourists. The Civil Aviation Authority says it's unlikely any of the 330,000 passengers affected by air traffic control issues will receive compensation. More than 2,000 flights have been cancelled or delayed. Royal Marines and British Army personnel attended the funeral of King Harald V of Norway. 20 Royal Marines provided a marching detachment lining the route of the funeral procession in Oslo. Personnel from 1st Battalion, the Yorkshire Regiment, also attended as part of the UK's tribute. Uganda is pulling out of the Invictus Games only 2 months after it said it would join. The decision appears to be as a result of Prince Harry's perceived rift with his father and out of support for the king. And a senior AI researcher is warning that the tech is advancing so quickly there's a greater than 10% chance it could kill all humans in the next decade. Evan Hubinger from Anthropic says AI might develop itself to the point where it poses an existential risk. This is Forces News. News. After 70 years of service, the British military's 5,000 Land Rovers are being retired. One of the latest contenders to replace it is the Ineos Grenadier, the brainchild of billionaire Sir Jim Ratcliffe. Simon Newton's been to take a look.
7: The contest to find the British military's new 4x4 is hotting up, with Jaguar Land Rover, General Motors and Babcock all in the running. Here in Warwickshire, I'm getting to drive the latest contender, the Ineos Grenadier. On the outside, it looks very similar to a Land Rover, a deliberate nod to the Landy's iconic shape. Underneath, though, this, say its makers, is an off-road thoroughbred, simple to maintain and perfectly suited to military use. Lynn Calder is the CEO of Ineos Automotive.
3: We built this car for exactly this reason. This was the exact vision of the vehicle, is a hard, extremely capable, extremely durable off-roader that is quite frankly over-engineered for normal road use, but perfectly ready out of the box from the factory to get into the field.
7: Ineos has teamed up with four UK defence firms to form Team Grenadier. Even though the vehicle is built in France and has a BMW engine, they say the Grenadier being offered to the MOD will be 70% British. Sam Cufflick is Ineos' special vehicle manager.
8: We've gone for, wherever possible, to make the vehicle as analogue and as simplistic as possible. We've got mechanical seat adjustment, mechanical steering column. We've got a key and actually a place to put it. So it goes back to just being much more mechanical and analogue.
7: The military's 5,000 Land Rovers are due to leave service by 2030. And next month, Team Grenadier and the other contenders will deliver demo vehicles to the MOD. A final decision on who wins the £2 billion contract is expected by the end of May next year.
0: Forces News. This is BFBS. Ford has the power to bring people together and now is being asked to help save lives. The Prince of Wales is calling on the sporting world to unite behind a shared goal on World Suicide Prevention Day. Victoria Lawrence has more.
9: Honorary Colonel Dame Kelly Helms is among those backing the initiative. The Olympic champion, who served for 10 years in the British Army, and other sporting stars are going to join Prince William and his Royal Foundation for the launch of a new toolkit designed to strengthen suicide prevention across sport. Developed with the British Standards Institution and mental health charity Chasing the Stigma, it's designed to help people spot warning signs, start conversations, and connect those struggling with the right support before they reach crisis point. It's intended for everyone across sport, from local clubs and academies to elite organisations, and from players and coaches to staff, volunteers, families, and spectators. At the launch event at Everton Football Club in Liverpool later, Prince William will highlight the role sport can play in supporting mental well-being and building resilience. Major organisations, including the FA, Premier League and British Cycling, will also attend and are expected to set out how they'll put the toolkit into practice.
0: The Samaritans are available on 116 123.
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0: Arsenal continued their perfect start to the new season as they began the Champions League with a 1-0 win at Napoli. Boss Mikel Arteta felt the result should have been more comfortable.
11: The clarity that we had, how we had to attack them, how we had to disorganise them, the purpose, the quality, the amount of chances that we generated, the scoreline has to reflect a very different result. It should have been much bigger, but to do what we've done today in this stadium against this opponent is remarkable from the team.
0: Liverpool came from behind to grab a 2-1 victory over Atletico Madrid. Chelsea also came from behind to beat Leeds United 6-3 in a thrilling EFL Cup third-round tie at Stamford Bridge, with Cole Palmer and Danny Welbeck each scoring a brace. Celtic maintained their 100% record in the Scottish Premiership with a 1-0 win at St Johnstone. Micah Bauer's first goal for the defending champions was enough to secure them the victory. Boss Martin O'Neill says they should have scored more.
12: We made goal scoring, which is very difficult. You know that from past experience. It is difficult, but we made it almost impossible. Anyway, we've won the game, which I'm delighted with. It's the most important thing. And really pleased.
0: Bojan Miovski scored in stoppage time as Rangers beat St Mirren 1-0 at Ibrox. England's cricketers have a 23-run lead in their first innings going into day two of the third test against Pakistan. The hosts bowled their opponents out for 133 before reaching the close of play on 156 for 4. And Coco Gauff is through to the US Open semi-finals after saving two match points to beat Mira Andreeva in New York.
10: Forces News.
0: Headlines. President Trump's predicting the war with Iran could finish this year, but says he wants to change the name of the Strait of Hormuz to Trump Strait. The Minister for Veterans and People, Calvin Bailey, wants more protection for people who blow the whistle on military problems they've identified. The Prince of Wales, banks, charities and sports stars are backing a new campaign to identify people at risk of committing suicide. And that's the latest. I'm Sue Sharp.

0: It's Katy Perry and Firework on VFBS, the Forces Station. It's time for Headline Deadline, and we really struggled to choose the story this morning because they were so good.
1: It's either a famine or a feast, is it? But today, there were so many to choose from. We've gone with this one for the sake of actually being able to read out your headlines on the air. Chihuahuas are the smelliest dogs in Britain, according to a poll. 95% of owners admitted their pooch had bad breath or produced noxious fumes. Border Terriers, Pomeranians and French Bulldogs were also very whiffy. Whiffiest woofers is the headline that the paper have come with.
0: We can beat that.
1: The only one I came up with before was phew, whoa, whoa.
0: Oh, Stretters is on with Chihuahua.
1: Chihuahua, yeah. Very good.
0: I haven't come up with one yet.
1: That's all right. There's plenty of time. We've got till the deadline of 10-2, so if you can come up with a decent headline for the preceding story about smelly old chihuahuas, then it's breakfast at bfbs.com. This is Zara Larsson and Pink Panthers and Midnight Sun.

0: This is Cam and Danny at BFBS, the Forces Station. Good morning and welcome to Thursday.
1: I am really looking forward to tomorrow, obviously not just because it's Friday, but we get to roll out this week's top five and it's a good one.
0: Have we had some good answers through?
1: Yeah.
0: Even our bus threw open the door yesterday and chucked an answer at us for top five, didn't he? We will recap exactly what this week's top five is very, very soon. Right now, though, at 17 minutes past, it's Paul Wolford.

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0: Sis, Cam and Danny at BFBS, the Forces Station, with Gaga on Mars. Sounds like a really dodgy law firm, doesn't it? No win, no claim. Right, let's have a look. This week's top five.
1: We are asking you to open up your web browser, doesn't matter what it is, and just start typing in, today I'm going to. And then it will give you a load of like suggestions underneath, won't it? We want to hear some of the suggestions it gives you. For me today, it's today I'm going to build a secret room.
0: I would have put that in, but I had to restart my computer because it's rubbish.
1: I can't
0: get on Google. Today, I would like to get myself a new computer. Right, breakfast at bfps.com. Everybody's shy.

0: August was the world's joint hottest month on record, with global temperatures 1.65 degrees above pre-industrial measures. Liverpool and Arsenal have both begun their Champions League campaigns with narrow victories. Arsenal captain Martin Odegaard scored the only goal in a 1-0 win at Napoli in Italy, while Liverpool had to come from behind to see off Atletico Madrid 2-1 at Anfield.
1: And that's really well won by Milos Kerkes for Liverpool. Araujo, Szoboszlai, 1-1. Liverpool level. Almost fell to Isak. McAllister! Oh, he meant that.
0: Chelsea came from behind to beat Leeds United 6-3 in a thrilling League Cup third-round tie at Stamford Bridge. Cole Palmer and Danny Welbeck scored two each. In the Scottish Premiership, Celtic made it 6 wins in 6 games as they won 1-0 at St Johnston. Rangers have gone second after a 1-0 win at home to St Mirren. England's cricketers are on the up, going into day two of the third test against Pakistan at Edgbaston. England resume on 156 for 4, having bowled Pakistan out for just 133. Fast bowler Josh Tung took 4 wickets but says there's work to do now with the bat.
2: I thought they bowled really well in that first bit. Obviously the ball's still doing a bit, and then even at the back end there, Brookie and Emil batted really well as well. But obviously, looking ahead, we've got to make sure that first hour we're right on it.
0: Coco Gauff is through to the US Open semi-finals after saving 2 match points to beat Mira Andreeva in New York. Gauff will face new world number one Elena Rybakina. Rory McIlroy begins the defence of his Irish Open title today. The tournament's being hosted at the Trump International Golf Links Doomburg for the first time. The US president's expected to attend the tournament over the weekend. And that's the latest. I'm Sue Sharp.

0: George Michael, Mary J. Blige, it's Az on BFBS, the Forces Station. Good morning, you're on with Cam and Danny. Headline deadline.
1: We are looking for your creativity to come up with a decent headline for the following story. Chihuahuas are the smelliest dogs in Britain, according to a poll. 95% of owners admitted their pooch has bad breath or produces noxious fumes. And the paper have gone with the headline, Whiffiest Woofers. I've gone with his pap is worse than his bite.
0: Oh, yeah, that's good. Thanks. Yeah, very good. Stretters was first in this morning with Chihuahua.
1: Yeah, yeah.
0: Ron's on with Stinky Dinky Dogs.
1: That's good.
0: And Jace is on with Chihuahua Poor Little Pooch.
1: Pooch.
0: Yeah, there's a lot of O's. Mm. Pooch.
1: Can you come up with a decent headline for the story about smelly little dogs? If so, it's breakfast at bfbs.com and you have until the deadline of 10-2, which leaves you about 13 minutes.

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1: In the morning.
0: Wake up. 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

0: This is Cam and Danny of BFBS, the Forces Station. Good morning and welcome to Thursday. The weekend's that close. Oh, you can almost smell it. Smells good too. In Forces Sport, the RAF's Stelios Elia has received high performance athlete status for his work in Military Rocket League, the first award of its kind in UK Forces esports. Today is day four.
1: Go back. Stelios is lovely, and we're going to get him on the podcast, hopefully, the lobby next week. He is fantastic.
0: Well, he has quite an accolade in that that is the first award of its kind.
1: He's a very good coach as well.
0: I bet he is. It's day four of the inter-services water skiing and wakeboarding in Datchet today. And tonight at Exmouth Town Football Club, it's the Marines against the Paras, playing it out for the Falklands Cup. The only inside scoop that we've got so far is that the game ball is absolutely bricking it and has got all its affairs in order, just in case the worst happens. Because I've got a feeling that ball's just going to be a shadow of its former self by the time 90 minutes of Marines and Paras fighting for it. It's just going to be deflated.
1: Yes, maybe a little bit, but it's going to be an interesting one because I don't get to play the fixture as often as they'd like to. But it's always the Marines that have won. The Paras haven't won.
0: Paras got a lot to play for. You can see how they'll fare up because you can watch it live on the Forces News Tube or YouTube channel, Forces News. They should call it that.
1: They
0: Forces News Tube.
1: Yeah.
0: Well, Forces News YouTube channel from 6 o'clock UK time later.
1: Now, the deadline is approaching for headline deadline. We've had some interesting headlines come through about stinky pooches.
0: Okay, all right. I will look forward to hearing exactly what they are after Harry Styles. And this is Aperture at BFBS, the Forces Station.
1: I'm so glad we're playing this. I haven't heard this for a while.
0: Banging, isn't
1: it? It's funky.

0: Harry Styles, an Aperture on VFBS, the Forces Station. Good morning, you're on with Cam and Danny. Yeah, the deadline's gone.
1: That it has, and your headlines have come in for the following story. 2 hours are the smelliest dogs in Britain, according to a poll. 95% of owners admitted their pooch had bad breath or produced noxious fumes. The paper went with the headline, Whiffiest Woofers.
0: Which is all right, but I think we've beaten it.
1: Okay.
0: So Greg R is on with the Gulf of Mexico.
1: That's good, actually. Not the Gulf of Mexico. And they're Mexican dogs. Greg R. I like that.
0: Davey A is on with, Beware, my whiff is worse than my woof.
1: Good. Yeah, like it.
0: This looks great written down. We've had, hang on, bear with me, it's Chihuahua, but it's the
1: Okay, yeah.
0: That's from Glenn. Chihuahua, poor little pooch from Jace. Ron's with stinky dinky dogs and strutters. Chihuahua.
1: Can we have Greg R's again, please?
0: The Gulf of Mexico.
1: I think Greg R goes into today with his head held high. And can we have Glenn's again?
0: Chihuahua.
1: Yeah, you don't want to hold your head too high in case you get a whiff of those Chihuahuas. You both win today. Thank you.
0: Bingo.

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0: the Forces Station.
2: President Trump says he wants to change the name of the Strait of Hormuz to Trump Strait. The US president has said he believes the war against Iran will end immediately after the crucial US midterm elections in November. And he's promising American voters a so-called dividend of $5,000 each if his Republicans keep control, although others are calling that a bribe. The US president says they should pretend he's on the ballot.
3: If we lose, you're going to lose your border. You're going to lose your tax cuts. You're going to lose your safety and security. You're going to lose your wealth. Our country is going through hell. You will be going through hell.
2: The defense secretary is urging opposition parties to work with the government on getting more money to the armed forces.
4: On defense especially, let's not manufacture division where it doesn't exist. As Secretary of State for Defense, I will try and build as much national unity as possible, including with opposition politicians, very much in the spirit of the Prime Minister.
2: Wes Streetings told the Sky News Defense Insider app there's still work to do to get military spending up to 3% of GDP. Ukraine says it's launched its deepest ever strike on Russia, claiming its drones travelled nearly 2,000 miles from the border. Its special forces said they hit two gas plants in northern Siberia. Military analyst Sean Bell says the tactics aren't entirely clear.
5: Perhaps special forces gone into Russia and therefore fired these drones from relatively close by, or have the special forces been actually responsible for a strike nearly 2,000 miles inside using long-range strike? Not entirely clear, but the very fact remains is that this war is now migrating into two separate wars, the war on the front line and the second war is these deep strikes.
2: Passengers impacted by Tuesday's air traffic control outage have been warned they're unlikely to be entitled to compensation. The Civil Aviation Authority says people shouldn't expect redress for delays or cancellations that were directly caused by the incident. A senior AI researcher is warning the tech is advancing so quickly there's a greater than 10% chance it could kill all humans in the next decade. Evan Hubinger from the company Anthropic says AI might develop and improve itself to the point where it poses an existential risk. Dame Wendy Hall, who's a member of the UN's advisory body on AI, says she's shocked.
6: Who is going to rein these companies in? Some of it could just be PR and marketing. You never know with them. You can't trust them. But how a human being can make a statement about our company has a 10% chance of killing off the human race. Why would you want to say that? Why would anyone work there if they genuinely think they could be responsible for killing off the human race?
2: Plans to give mayors in England the power to introduce a levy on tourists are expected to be outlined later today. The idea, dubbed the tourist tax, was first raised by Sir Keir Starmer's government in November and is similar to a scheme already running in Scotland. And Apple's unveiled its first ever foldable iPhone. The Duo, which is loosely based on an iPad, will set you back up to £2,300. And that's the latest. I'm Sue Sharp.

0: Sigala and Ella Eyre. It's Came Here for Love on BFBS, the Forces Station. Good morning, you're on with Cam and Danny, and it is time for... What about, like, the Cam and Danny code?
1: Ooh, OK, yeah. The Cam and Dan Vinci code?
0: Sure.
1: Yeah. Right, OK, basically, you're going to hear a couple of sentences. Within there, we are going to replace song titles with their artists, but the song titles complete the sentences. So yes. Can you figure out from the back catalogue of the artists mentioned which song titles best fit the sentences? Like, for instance, I noticed that BFBS social media teams had photoshopped me out of all their posts, and I challenged them on it, and they said, and I quote, "We wouldn't feature Adele." And I was like, "Hey, I was Lady Gaga."
0: Oh, okay. hang on. Oh, Lady G. What are we saying for Lady G? Oh, I don't know. You're going to have to leave that one with me, I reckon. But I'll tell you something.
1: Yeah.
0: Played the lottery, didn't I, last night?
1: Of course you did.
0: I know the chances are really, really low, but sometimes you just got to have a little George Michael.
1: Yeah, okay. Well, you've got to.
0: You've got to.
1: Right, do you have any idea what song titles would complete those sentences? If so, breakfast at bfbs.com.

0: Robin Harris and Jazzy at the FBS, the Forces Station. This is Cam and Danny. Good morning and welcome to Thursday as we look forward to the weekend. Stupid old two-day weekend.
1: No more bank holidays.
0: No, I know. I have become accustomed to 3 or 4 day weekends, and now we're back to a normal 2 day. Mind you, I don't want to upset the god of the weekends. We'll take the 2 day weekends. Please don't take them away from us. Right. So we put this out to you before. We are going to replace words in a sentence with an artist who will have done a song with a title that would, in its entirety, complete the sentence. For instance, I noticed the BFBS social teams had photoshopped me out of all their posts, and I challenged them, and they said, and I quote, "We wouldn't feature Adele." And I was like, "You can't say that. I was Lady Gaga." So there are two song titles there which should complete that sentence.
1: First one's easy, but the second one I was like, all right, it's not just dance. What is it? And then, you got to remember all the songs. Yeah. It's sometimes a little tricky, but think about it and you'll get there. Like, I was playing the lottery last night. I know the chances are low, but sometimes you just got to have a little George Michael.
0: That you do. Right, if you think you know what they are, there are in total of those two sentences, three song titles hidden within What Are They? Breakfast@bfbs.com. If you think you know, this is Dermot Kennedy right now and Better Days.
2: Better days are coming if no one told you. I hate to hear you crying over the phone, dear. For 7 years running, you've been a soldier. But better days are coming. Better days are coming for you. So when the night feels like forever,

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You're on the other side of the storm now, you should be so proud. But better days are coming, better days are coming for you. So when the night feels like forever,

0: Hey, Cammy. You know that guy over there?
1: Yes.
0: You've seen Dermot Kennedy.
1: Yeah, I was going to say he's looking a bit haggard now, though, isn't he?
0: He's seen better days.
1: Better days. And there it is.
0: Speaking of music, though, how much are you looking forward to today's Fresh New?
1: Very much.
0: You're a big Tiny Temper fan, aren't you?
1: Massive. And I sort of, I didn't want to take away the listenership of it at the time when we're supposed to premiere it, but I had a little flick through earlier and I'm very impressed. I thought to myself, because I've been looking forward to this particular track, I'd be let down by it, but no, it sounds
0: so
1: really
0: no
1: good.
0: Cammy curse.
1: Well, probably, yeah. The fact that I like it means it will probably come last. But nonetheless, it is another fresh new music track up for your consideration. And we'll do it in about 20 minutes' time at BFBS, the Forces Station. Let's see, it was a busy night last night in the Champions League. Liverpool beat Atletico 2-1. Arsenal beat Napoli 1-0 in the Carabao Cup. West Brom beat Derby 1-0. Norwich beat Birmingham 2-1. Charlton drew 0-0 against QPR in the Scottish Premiership. Rangers beat St Mirren 1-0 and Celtic beat St Johnstone 1-0. And tonight, Man United play Sabah in the... in the Champions League at 8 o'clock UK time.
0: Are you watching any of the games at the moment? Only because you're the football guy. I was just curious, after work and everything late at night, are you watching it?
1: No, you know, even if my own team's playing, if it's an 8 o'clock kickoff on a school night, I can't watch it. I've got to go to bed. So no, I'm watching the weekend games. Yeah, okay, for sure.
0: Anything you're looking forward to this weekend? I know it's not Friday yet.
1: No, I know. I've got, again, stupidly high hopes for, as a Spurs fan, for Spurs against, I think it's Everton this weekend, and we're playing them at home. So you would hope the home advantage would give you something. But
0: no, I just hope they actually score a goal.
1: Well, they didn't. they've not won yet, but they managed to forge out some kind of 0-0 draw on Saturday.
0: Which got them a point. Makes no sense to me.
1: Yeah, which was my birthday. So they gave me a point for my birthday. It's better than a loss. I'll take it. 100% take it. But the big one as far as football is concerned, this is well within my time frame. I could potentially watch this because it's not beyond 8
0: I'm
1: o'clock on a school
0: well.
1: Night.
0: Yeah.
1: Forces News YouTube channel. It's the Marines against the Paras playing for the Falklands Cup at Exeter Football Club. It's 6 o'clock UK time kickoff, and you can watch it on the Forces News YouTube channel. You can watch it live.

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1: This is Cam and Danny. Good morning and welcome to Thursday. Right, let's reveal the song titles hidden within a sentence behind the artist that recorded them. I was saying that I noticed that the BFBS social media team had photoshopped me out of all their posts, so I challenged them on it and they said, I quote, "We wouldn't feature Adele."
0: Someone like you.
1: And I was like, you can't say that. I was Lady Gaga.
0: Born this way.
1: That's right.
0: And then I was chatting about playing the lottery last night. I know the chances are low. But you just got to have a little George Michael.
1: Faith. Of course you do. We will embark on whatever that is again tomorrow morning at about 8:05 UK time. It's the lightning season, Life of Riley, at BFBS, the Forces Station. Good morning.

0: The United States and Iran have both escalated their attacks on shipping in the Gulf, and as a result, oil prices continue to surge above $100 a barrel. Donald Trump has promised $5,000 to every US citizen if the Republican Party wins the midterm elections. And the Defence Secretary is urging opposition parties to work with the government on getting more money to the UK's armed forces. Liverpool and Arsenal are both off to winning starts in the Champions League. Arsenal won 1-0 away to Napoli with captain Martin Odegaard scoring the winner, while Liverpool came from behind to beat Atletico Madrid 2-1 at Anfield. The Liverpool manager, Anthony Iraola, admits he got it wrong at first and needed to tweak his tactics mid-match.
1: Today I have to blame myself a little bit for the start of the game. I think until we conceded the goal and we've had a couple of minutes where we've adjusted things and we matched much better. And it was the moment where we've started playing better.
0: Chelsea came from two goals down to beat Leeds United 6-3 in a thrilling League Cup tie at Stamford Bridge. It means Chelsea are into the fourth round, and Xabi Alonso's team continues to average over five goals a game.
2: To be honest, if we have a boring easy 2-0, I'm happy with that as well. So it doesn't have to be that entertaining. I can enjoy a boring game as well. So I'm sure that they will come, but at the moment we are putting pieces together.
0: In the Scottish Premiership, Celtic made it 6-6 as they won 1-0 at St Johnstone. Rangers have gone second after 1-0 victory at home to St Mirren. England's cricketers are on top going into day two of the third test against Pakistan at Edgbaston. England resume on 156 for four, having bowled Pakistan out for just 133. At the US Open tennis, Alexander Zverev got past Botic van der Zandschulp to reach the semi-finals. The German will play Russian Karen Khachanov next. The other semi will be an all-American tussle between Ben Shelton and Francis Tiafoe. And Rory McIlroy begins the defence of his Irish Open title today. The tournament's being held at the Trump International Golf League course in County Clare. That's the latest. I'm Sue Shaw.

0: You Girl, and Moving to the Sun on VFBS, the Forces Station. Good morning.
1: Morning, this is Cam and Danny. Coming up very soon, we are going to get a guy on to the show that we've had on in his capacity as RAF Darts. But he's getting ready to embark on something really, really grueling. We'll find out more with Daz White very soon.
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0: Now, it is Thursday, which means you've got until the end of play today to use your vote if you haven't already. 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Now, this track today is from Tiny Temper. Ah, Cammy's a big fan.
1: Mm-hmm. Love me Tiny Temper, don't I? I think he's great.
0: Yeah, it's called To The Floor, Vi Descendo. Ooh.
1: Have a listen, see what you reckon.

0: huge fan of that. Tiny Temper, Afrojack, it's called To The Floor, Vi Descendo. The bass in that! Ooh!
1: I love it.
0: Yeah, look, please do give that your vote if you want to hear it again tomorrow at bfbs.com/music.
1: It's just Tiny Temper back to being Tiny Temper and being awesome.
0: Yeah, well, I've just seen, because what did I do immediately? As soon as I heard the bass, I went to you, I went, look, I'm on Spotify, I'm adding it to a playlist. He's got an album coming out 16th of October, and that's a track from it.
1: Well, it's awesome, but I'm worried that I'm giving it the Cammy curse now because I like it that much, and I'm worried that it won't win. It will probably come last, but I think that's fantastic. But yeah,
0: well, I mean, it's competing with Miley, Jake Bugg, and Beyonce.
1: I still think it's the best.
0: Yeah,
1: it's up to you.
0: Sometimes you just need a bit of bass.
1: Like Danny said, you just got to go bfbs.com/music.
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0: morning. This is BFBS, the Forces Station. You're on with Cam and Danny.
1: Good morning. Now, usually we get Daz the Warrior White on to discuss all things RAF Dart. Nothing to do with laundry. Today we're getting him on for something completely different. It's called The Lap. Let's find out more about what exactly The Lap is by getting Daz on the show.
2: Good morning.
1: Morning.
0: Morning.
1: How are you, brother?
2: I'm very good. Yourself?
1: Yeah, very good indeed. Thank you. Talk to us, because we're not getting you on about the darts today. The darts is all about 180. This is all about 75 kilometres, if you're asking. What's the lap?
2: The lap is an ultramarathon. It's my first attempt at one, given everything I'll be going through. My best mate, Will Greenwood, who's also an RAF veteran, thought it'd be a good idea to sign up for a physical challenge, which is kind of the thing I do for charity events.
1: You need to find yourself new mates. what kind of friend does that?
2: To be fair, we do go back a long, long way. Will was also a 400-metre sprinter, and I was 1,500, so I've always had the upper edge with endurance events. But we've done the Great North Run together. We've done other 10K events. I've done half marathons. But I'm highly motivated for this one, for Save the Warrior UK.
0: Obviously, you just touched a little bit on why you're doing this, and you mentioned with everything you've been going through. Can you talk us through that a little bit?
2: Yeah, so I suffered a brain injury in August 2024, which kind of came out of nowhere. My wife thought I was having a stroke. All my words got completely muddled up. I was struggling to function, and she very quickly rushed me to hospital, and it was a brain infection. It was encephalitis, and I spent just over 3 weeks in hospital, and I'm still recovering from a lot of those side effects now. So it,

0: nice little campsite. Then it starts at 6 in the morning on Saturday, and we have until 6 in the morning on Sunday to complete it.
1: Right, so it's what part is it in it's in Cumbria itself. You'll be doing that because you sent me a YouTube video and I've watched, and it sort of lines out the route in a red line. And you, as you're watching it going round the country like that, you're thinking, please end, please end, please end, please end, please end, and it doesn't seem to end. But that's 75 kilometres, so that's in Cumbria, up and down hills as well. That's, I mean, what's the steepest gradient?
0: Well, they do two versions of the event. In May, it goes clockwise, where all of the ascents are steep, and then the descents are nice and gradual. So all the lap records have been set in May, where the weather's been slightly more favourable. But what Will has opted for is the September challenge, where it's going to be wet. It's going to be miserable in that Lake District microclimate. So all our ascents are going to be long and drawn out, and our descents are going to be quite steep. And those are the
2: Sounds
0: two.
2: wonderful,
1: He
2: doesn't
1: really doesn't like you, does he? First of all, he signed you up for this. Then he could have done it in May. Now we'll do it in the wet, shall we? We'll get nice steep ascents in there, shall we? Was there a time he ever caught you giving the glad eye to his missus by any chance?
0: No, but we always try to outdo each other. There's always we try and get that healthy competition, that one-upmanship where possible. And I think I've outdone him on everything, so I think he's trained very hard for this one. So, won't be surprised if I'm chasing the back of him on this. But we'll see. And that's the aim for this one is just to complete. I've never done anything like this. I mean, I've done the 10.41 kilometer leopard crawl, which was quite gruesome. But I think this one I'm putting down as my hardest challenge to do an ultra marathon, and in the terrain we're doing it in as well. So, I am actually looking forward to it.
1: You are a lovely man, and
0: Yeah.
1: but you genuinely are though. You're just a lush human being.
2: So we'll do it for him, shall we? Shall we
1: What's
2: get
1: that?
2: his mate's number and we'll sign him up for stuff, me and you?
1: Yeah.
2: Yeah, because Daz doesn't seem like the type.
1: No, exactly.
2: Okay,
1: I know.
2: we'll do.
1: So
2: We'll take
1: yeah,
2: care of
1: we'll find the toughest things that we can sign Will up for. But outside of that though, you are obviously doing this for a cause. If people wanted to donate to your cause, how would they find you? How would they donate? How would they get involved?
0: So you can donate if you go to goodhut.com/go/DazWhite-47 miles.
1: I mean, it's short, sweet, and simple. It's just catchy, that, isn't it? I'm surprised you haven't got a jingle for
0: give me a second.
1: Okay.
0: The aim was to raise £2,500, which is what it costs to put a man in the seat for Save a Warrior UK, and they provide a 72-hour retreat for any man in the services, any veteran or any blue light services who are going through particular dark times. It's a suicide prevention course, and it's invaluable. I can't express enough how much it saves lives and changes lives.
1: I mean, you'll notice, and he actually said to me on text as well, yeah, it's 47 miles. I looked up what 75K is. 46.6. So a little bit of an exaggeration there, is it?
0: Yeah, but you'll also find there's a beautiful little pub just by the finish line, which is about 400 meters away. So I'll round it up for you.
1: Why didn't you start off with that? You've got to know your audience. Daz, listen, mate, we wish you the best of luck with that. And with any luck, we'd love to check in with you next week and find out how you got on.
0: Yeah, absolutely. I'll be more than happy. I'm not sure what state I'll be in Monday or Tuesday. So let's put it to the back of the week, shall we?
1: All right, not a problem at all. Mate, good luck with everything.
0: Thank you very much. Speak to you guys soon. Take care.
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0: Franz Ferdinand, do you want to on BFBS, the Forces Station? You're on with Cam and Danny. Looking forward to another hour of tunes from 1 year.
1: It's a good year as well. It's, let's put it this way, it's a lot more retro than yesterday's year, but not nearly as retro as Tuesday's year. Look at me, just reeling off knowing exactly what years we've done this week. It is on the way, an hour's worth of tunes from 1 year after the news, which follows this from

0: President Trump has said every adult U.S. citizen will receive $5,000 if his Republican Party wins both chambers of Congress in November's midterm elections. It's unclear where the money would come from. It's illegal in the U.S. to offer money to influence voters, but Mr. Trump can argue it's an election promise. Eric Hamm is a political analyst in Washington.
1: Any other time that you would have a politician offering financial incentives for how people vote, that's textbook bribery, and it just makes it clear how far democracy in the United States has actually fallen. And what it speaks to is just how immoral the president is, because I'm pretty sure he doesn't even realize that what he is doing is an actual crime.
0: Ukraine says it's launched its deepest ever strike on Russia, claiming its drones traveled nearly 2,000 miles from the border. Its special forces said they hit two gas plants in northern Siberia. It comes as Russia's defense ministry says it hit facilities used for military purposes in Ukraine's Black Sea port of Chornomorsk, two vessels near Odessa, and a drone warehouse in Mykolaiv overnight. It's understood mayors in England will be given the option to bring in so-called tourist tax under new government plans. In a similar scheme to one already running in Scotland, local authorities will be able to charge people for staying in their towns and cities overnight. Government Minister Dame Diana Johnson says it's about giving power back to the regions.
2: This is something that mayors can do if they want to. It's not compulsory. They can choose if this will fit with what their plans are for their local area. And this is an ongoing conversation with the mayors.
0: The Prince of Wales is calling on leading figures from the world of sport to unite behind a shared goal on World Suicide Prevention Day. Honorary Colonel Dame Kelly Holmes is among those backing the initiative. Victoria Lawrence has more.
3: The Olympic champion, who served for 10 years in the British Army, and other sporting stars are joining Prince William and his Royal Foundation for the launch of a new toolkit to help people across sport spot warning signs, start conversations, and direct those at risk towards support. Developed with the British Standards Institution and charity Chasing the Stigma, it's designed for everyone from grassroots clubs to elite organisations. The launch takes place at Everton Football Club, with major organisations, including the FA and Premier League, expected to announce how they'll use it.
0: The RNLI says it's begun a review of its security procedures to ensure the safety of its volunteers after anti-migrant protests in Dover and Portsmouth at the weekend. Some crew members had their photos and names shared on social media in posts accusing them of treason. The EU's Copernicus Climate Service says August was one of the two hottest months ever recorded globally, July 2023 being the other. It says the average temperature in both were 1.65 Celsius above pre-industrial times. And the biotapestry is being unveiled to the public at the British Museum today. Visitors will be admitted in 10-minute intervals. And that's the latest. I'm Sue Sharp.
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0: One on Thursday morning's rewind from the Tamperer and Feel It. This is Cam and Danny. Good morning.
1: Good morning. What year have we taken you back to?
0: That's the question, isn't it? Now then.
1: In this year, it was Now albums 40 and 41.
0: Okay.
1: What was the average house price in the UK?
0: The average house price in the United Kingdom in this rewind year was £66,757.
1: Nice.
0: But what was the Avi Ha... Oh, not the... The Avi Private Lower Bean this year?
1: A loaf of bread, 50p.
0: Pie am I?
1: Pint of milk, what you saying?
0: 36p.
1: I've got 34p.
0: Okay, okay. And what was the Avi Prio, a Pio Lard Amilo in this particular year?
1: If you wanted to treat yourself to a pint in this year, it would set you back... Oh, you get change from two. Squid, man. £1.86.
0: Oh, that's good. That's nice. Real nice. As the tunes continue, I think this was taken, if memory serves, from the Sliding Doors soundtrack.
1: No idea.
0: I think.
1: So, are you a big Aqua fan, then?
0: No, but they've come on a long way since Barbie Girl and Dr. Jones were Turn Back Time.

0: Aqua and Turn Back Time on BFBS, the Forces Station. Germany and Gibraltar joining us for this whole hour now. And a really big day today in Gib. Happy National Day.
1: Yay.
0: Ginny Carlin from BFBS Gibraltar is listening and she's wearing her red and white to celebrate and says there's a big party later on.
1: Apparently there is no party quite like a National Day party in Gib. So we hope you have a wonderful, wonderful day. We are rolling out an hour's worth of tunes from the year that Tony Blair became the first Prime Minister of the UK to address the Parliament of the Republic of Ireland.
0: We became enchanted by the Furby in this year. And it was my purple and black one was my favourite.
1: Okay. How many were there?
0: Oh, there was loads. They're really collectible, aren't
1: they? Yeah. John Glenn became the oldest person to travel into space at the age of 77.
0: I love it when we do this year. I do this to you every single time and I'm going to do it again now. What am I?
1: She's sticking her arms out either side of her, which makes her the Angel of the North.
0: Oh, thanks. That's my new nickname?
1: Well,
0: I'll take it.
1: Yeah. Or the Angel of the Midlands.
0: Yes, that is true.
1: So the Angel of the North went up in this year, did it?
0: Yes.

0: FM, Kelly Watch the Stars, our BFBS, the Forces Station. This is Cam and Danny. We've got an hour's worth of tunes from 1 year.
1: I think we should probably have a listen to the rewound rewind tune, though. What are you saying on difficulty level here?
0: Easy.
1: Oh, okay.
0: I think it's easy, but have a listen.
1: I mean, yes and no.
0: Okay, give me your reasoning.
1: Well, I think you could probably name the band, but song, maybe not.
0: Okay, have another listen. A third, if you will. Any ideas? 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

0: 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Ever wondered what really happens behind a major defence operation? 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

0: This is BFBS, the Forces Station. You're on with Cam and Danny. This is Rewind. We're going to have another listen to the Rewound Rewind tune. I told you. Band easy, song not.
1: Any idea what it is? Few people getting the band right. I don't think that was ever in question. Do you know what song it is that they are singing, though? 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It was the year that Busta Rhymes sampled the Knight Rider theme tune, which plays after this.

0: Rhymes and Turn It Up, continuing the tunes from 1 year on Thursday Morning's Rewind at BFBS, the Forces station. This is Cam and Danny. Good morning.
1: Good morning. This was the year we got the first Harry Potter book.
0: Okay. Let me guess. It was named something different over here to what it was in the States. It was the Philosopher's Stone here and the Sorcerer's Stone there.
1: That'd be right.
0: Yeah, mate. The Army Air Corps prepared for modernisation with the first Apache helicopter taking its initial test flights in this year.
1: We got the first MP3 player in this year, but it was released in Japan first. Posh Spice and David Beckham got engaged, and Gillette introduced us to the first ever triple blade razor.
0: They'd never be able to improve on that, would they? If you have any idea what the year is, feel free to get in touch. breakfast@bfbs.com.
1: Music-wise for you, you'll like this one. This was the year that Dr. Dre signed Eminem to his label.
0: That was a big year. That was a big year. And as far as music facts go, everyone just kind of assumes that Natalie Imbruglia only ever did Torn, but this goes to prove otherwise. 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

0: It's garbage. And Pasha on BFBS Rewind, what year did it chart, though?
1: I'm looking through me... there are a few movies that came out in this year, you know.
0: Yeah, some really good ones. You got one by three clues.
1: I've got loads here. I'm going to go with Asteroid Heads for Earth, Deep Core Drillers Recruited, They Go to Space.
0: Oh.
1: Yeah.
0: No, I don't know.
1: Oh.
0: I'm unsure.
1: Oh.
0: A movie that came out in this year, three clues to it. I'll give you one quote, but you'll hear the three parts. In case I don't see you, good afternoon, good evening, and good night.
1: Okay, yes,
0: there's
1: I get
0: my
1: it.
0: Throat.
1: And that's one of your favourites, isn't it?
0: Yeah.
1: Yeah. Any idea what the movie is, feel free to have a go. Breakfast at bfbs.com. Do you fancy having a little go at Top Trump's TV shows?
0: Well, you were just saying loads of really good movies from the year. I'd argue that the TV shows were better.
1: The TV shows were amazing.
0: I will start us off, though, with The Royal Family.
1: I See The Royal Family, Raise You Two Guys, A Girl in a Pizza Place.
0: Robot Wars. What a show!
1: Dawson's Creek.
0: Who Wants to Be a Millionaire?
1: King of Queens.
0: The Powerpuff Girls.
1: I See That and Raise You, Will and Grace.
0: Oh, I had that next. And thank you for not saying the one that I love. Yeah. It would be my top Trump, but I know we can have the same one. So I'll go Sex and the City next.
1: And then our top Trump after three. One, two, three.
0: Charmed.
1: It's the power of three.
0: Yeah.
1: You know, so it is Charmed. If you think another TV show that came out in this year was better than Charmed,
0: you're wrong.
1: Jinx. Factual. As the tunes continue with Casey and JoJo.

0: Casey and Jojo and All My Life at BFBS, the Forces Station, on Thursday morning's Rewind.
1: Right. And hello to Nick, who got the Rewind Rewind tune correct.
0: Okay, have a listen. It's a clip of a song released in this year, played backwards.
1: It wouldn't have mattered if I'd have said the band.
0: No, it wouldn't. Is everyone getting their band right? Yeah, okay. Okay.
1: But only one correct guess on the song.
0: And the tunes just go from strength to strength. How good is this? Bristol's Finest, Massive Attack and Teardrop.

0: farei scoprire il più bel tempo della primavera. La primavera dell'amore.
1: This is BFBS, the Forces Station. This is Rewind. Well done if you got the year. It's 1998.
2: What was your movie?
1: Mine was The Truman Show. 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
2: Armageddon. 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
1: No doubt it was Oasis.
2: And it's all around the world because the song in question. 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
2: President Trump says he wants to change the name of the Strait of Hormuz to Trump Strait. The US president has said he believes the war against Iran will end immediately after the crucial US midterm elections in November. Mr. Trump's under pressure to end the war with Iran, which is increasingly unpopular with the American public. He's made an offer to voters if the Republicans win the midterms.
3: Because of our tremendous strength and success economically, I will issue a dividend to every adult citizen in the United States of America for $5,000.
2: It's not clear where the $1.3 trillion needed would come from or if he's breaking the law by offering it. The Defence Secretary is urging opposition parties to work with the government on getting more money to the armed forces.
4: On defence especially, let's not manufacture division where it doesn't exist. As Secretary of State for Defence, I will try and build as much national unity as possible, including with opposition politicians, very much in the spirit of the Prime Minister.
2: West Streeting told the Sky News Defence Insider app there's still work to do to get military spending up to 3% of GDP. A regional governor says Russian airstrikes on the Ukrainian port city of Mykolaiv have killed 4 people and injured another 19. Russia said it hit a Ukrainian drone warehouse in the city. The Prince of Wales is calling on leading figures from the world of sport to unite behind a shared goal on World Suicide Prevention Day. Honorary Colonel Dame Kelly Holmes is among those backing the On Your Side initiative, along with England captain Harry Kane and boxer Carl Frampton.
5: Something doesn't feel right.
6: You don't have to figure this out on your own.
5: So I'd rather ask
6: and say nothing.
2: Cancer charities have warned there's been a loss of momentum since the publication of a national cancer plan for England in February. One of the organisations, Radiotherapy UK, says official targets will now be impossible to hit. The Health Minister, Dame Diana Johnson, says progress has been made, but more needs to be done.
7: I think it's 43,000 more patients are going through being diagnosed, having that treatment than there were this time last year. So I think that there is progress. I'm not going to sit here, though, and say, absolutely, we've got this right.
2: Local mayors could soon introduce a so-called tourist tax for overnight stays in England. The fee, a percentage of accommodation costs, is being discussed at a meeting in Number 10 North later. Hospitality leaders say it could price working families out of a British holiday. Tory leader Kemi Badenoch doesn't think it's a good idea.
8: We are overtaxed, and right now we're not even getting the number of tourists that we used to get. They're going to so many other places. We need to create jobs and grow our economy. Business does that. Taxing does not create jobs, it reduces them.
2: And the EU's Copernicus Climate Service says August was one of the 2 hottest months ever recorded globally, July 2023 being the other. It says the average temperature in both was 1.65 Celsius above pre-industrial times. And that's the latest. I'm Sue Sharp.
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Another featuring 54 Ultra, Talk to You, and before that, kicking off the hour, The Weeknd and Daft Punk with I Feel It Coming. Hello, how are you doing? It's Lydia Tester with you, filling in for Joe Carden. You're listening to Totally Connected. It's VFBS, The Forces Station. Thursday, the 10th of September, wherever you are around the Forces world. Thanks so much for hanging out with me today. On the way, another takeover track coming your way. We've also got The Killers coming up for you as well. But right now, let's take it to Josh685 and Jason Derulo. It's Savage Love.

Josh 685 featuring Jason Derulo, Savage Love. That just takes me back to that pandemic time when people were dancing on TikTok who now have a job out of it. And I just wonder, if I was dancing on TikTok, where would I be these days? Although I literally can't hold a beat. But I can do a little 1-2 step. And if you're over in Gibraltar, it is your national day. Happy National Day. If you're going over to celebrate, you can do a little 1-2 step later on. I hear there's going to be a rock concert. I hear it's going to be a really full-on day. We are going to be catching up with BFBS Gibraltar's Ginny Carlin a little bit later on to hear all about what's going on. I'm very excited to hear about it all. But on the way right now, James Hype with Don't Wake Me Up after The Killers and Somebody Told Me.

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It's James Hype, Don't Wake Me Up. It's playing right here on BFBS, the Forster Station. Now it's a chance to have a little listen to what we have on our sister stations that are playing brilliant music on the BFBS app and online 24/7, 365, uninterrupted. And today is very fitting because it's Throwback Thursday. It's a little bit of rewind. It's a takeover. Takeover. BFBS. Takeover track. Rewind. Okay, so rewind. Think your 80s, think your 90s, and it's non-stop nostalgia. It's going to be all the classics. It's going to be those ones that, like, you absolutely know. They're just locked away in your brain. But also when you hear them, how do you remember the lyrics? It's that kind of vibe. And we've got a little sneak peek at that today. We're throwing it back to 1988 with this one. It's When Will I Be Famous? When

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Mantronics, Got to Have Your Love. It's playing right here on BFBS Forces Station. Still to come, some Kylie Minogue from the early noughties. That's coming up for you. Also, that brand new film Pressure is out now. And I got to speak with Carl Lambert from the social media team, who went along to an early screening and to chat to the stars. So we're hearing a little bit more about that as well. It's all to come after some Harry Styles and Dance No More.

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0: Kylie Minogue spinning around, the icon, the legend that she is. Early noughties Kylie, can you even beat it? I don't even know. It's Lydia Tester with you. You're listening to BFBS, the Forces Station. Now, Pressure, the film that is out in cinemas now, and our Carl Lambert from the social media team got the opportunity to see an early screening and speak to the stars of the film. So I caught up with him, and first of all, he talks about what the film is about.
1: The film is about Group Captain James Stagg, who was an RAF meteorologist. And he was the gentleman who put the forecast together for the D-Day landings, the weather forecast. It's just a fantastic film about the weather forecast around D-Day and how it became a success.
0: And how was the

0: of the film, Andrew Scott, who played James Stagg, and also Damian Lewis, who played General Montgomery.
1: And how was your chat with them?
0: It was good. It was good fun. I really enjoyed it. Then things are always a bit nerve-wracking because you don't know how they're going to be, but they were all really lovely, really down to earth, and we had a good chat.
1: What did you kind of get from them? How were they feeling about being a part of something like this?
0: Damian obviously played Major Winters in Band of Brothers, which is, I think, it's having its 25th anniversary right now. And Major Winters was such a huge character, and so him and Easy Company were so pivotal to World War II. So he played that character 25 years ago, and now to play another big personality of World War II. So we actually discussed about the difference in characters and what it's like playing two iconic characters, but very different. Also, Andrew had the burden of playing Group Captain James Stagg, which is, he's such an interesting and prickly character. And Andrew highlighted that he was a very interesting character to play.
1: It must be really hard to do all the research to make sure you portray it as like you really want to, I suppose. But as well as the hard-hitting questions, you had a bit of fun with them as well. You asked them like what they thought they would do if they were in the military.
2: If you couldn't work in film or TV and you had to join the armed forces, what job would you like to do or see yourself doing?
3: I'd like to say, just because I think they're so rock and roll, I'd be a fighter pilot. I mean, God, would I really actually get in a plane? Wow.
4: Well, my father was in 16th RA, so I suppose by tradition, I would honourably become an artilleryman.
2: Great unit.
5: Mate, I'd get kicked out of the army if I went in there.
4: Well, so would I.
5: They wouldn't have me, I'm telling you.
4: You've still got to answer the question.
1: Yes.
5: That's my answer.
0: What about yourself?
6: Get to wear a nice, I don't know.
3: Grow a nice moustache.
6: This is true, yeah.
3: The fashion's good.
6: Oh, come on, I want to hear your idea. It'll be better
0: than
6: mine.
0: So I had you down, Damon, as a submariner. Like leading a submarine.
3: I love it.
0: I need your answer first, Andrew, before I tell you, because I don't think you'll get mine, but...
6: No, go on, just give me your answer. Give me your
0: so
6: answer.
0: I served in the Royal Irish Regiment, because my mum was Irish, mum's born in Dublin.
6: Oh, did you really?
0: Right. Yeah.
6: Born in Dublin?
0: My mother was, yeah. Wow. So naturally, the Irish Regiment attracts a lot of people from the Republic of Ireland,
6: yes,
0: because there's arguably more opportunities in the British military. So I had you down as like an OC in our battalion, the One Royal Irish, as an infantryman.
6: I'll do that.
0: Yeah, perfect.
6: No I'll take that. Deal, you got yourself a deal. Submariner here.
1: Oh my goodness, you sound like your besties with Andrew Scott. How did you come up with where you thought they would be?
0: I thought I had to be a little bit out there. So Andrew Scott, as an Irishman, and also I'm an Irishman, and I was in the Royal Irish Regiment, so I cannot say you don't belong. He is a part of One Royal Irish, as far as I'm concerned. Well, I wouldn't put him anywhere else. So he has to come to my battalion, our battalion. And then I've actually, now on reflection, now you've played it back, I do see Damian Lewis as a fighter pilot.
1: Really?
0: As opposed to a submariner. But I felt like he would be interesting in that role, and it's very different. But his own admission is that he knows for sure he'd be really bad at being a submariner, because he doesn't... I think what he was trying to say, he doesn't like tight spaces.
1: This film will be showing in our BFBS cinemas in the UK and overseas. And where can people see more the press junket, talking to the guys and more about it?
0: So you can go to our YouTube channel where you can see a bit with BFBS radio, where you can see the press junket. You can also see the entire campaign where we've spoke to meteorologists of today as well, and also all over social media.
1: 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Of course, watch the whole thing over on YouTube as well. 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

It's Ariana Grande and Hate That I Made You Love Me. It's playing right here on BFBS, The Forces Station. I totally urge you to go see that Pressure film. It's got such a great cast in it. Damian Lewis, Andrew Scott, Brendan Fraser. I literally cannot wait. Make sure you're checking out the YouTube as well. Let's get Thomas Heaton on for you now. It's Georgia.

0: Is where I should be.
1: That song's a little bit of fun, isn't it? Thomas Heaton and Georgia. It gives like early Harry Styles vibes, I think. Now, Forces News is on the way with the latest headlines for you. We've got Five Aside coming up for you, another fresh new music track, the last one of the week as well, after May Muller and I Wrote a Song.

0: Tensions rise in the Strait of Hormuz.
1: Iran, unfortunately, has an incentive right now to escalate further, to try to cause more pain for the US.
0: Party divide over defense spending as Wes Streeting urges politics to come together.
2: As Secretary of State for Defense, I will try and build as much national unity as possible, including with opposition politicians.
0: And we meet one of the contenders lining up for a chance to replace the iconic Landy.
3: Over-engineered for normal road use, but perfectly ready out of the box from the factory to get into the field.
4: Voices News with Sue Sharp.
0: The United States and Iran have both increased their attacks on shipping in the Gulf. Iran's Revolutionary Guard Corps says it's attacked 10 oil tankers in the Strait of Hormuz after the American military sank or disabled five Iranian tankers. Middle East expert Mona Yacoubian says the ongoing war is hitting Iran's economy hard with mass shortages, but she believes it's pain they're willing to endure.
1: I think the Iranians are quite astute in reading the U.S. political scene, that high prices at the gas pump translates into problems for President Trump and for the Republican Party. And so if anything, I think Iran, unfortunately, has an incentive right now to escalate further, to try to cause more pain for the U.S.
0: Energy expert Dr. Carol Narkless suggests Iran is less likely to bow to the economic pressure of the war than the United States.
5: The Iranians may be betting on the pressure that midterm elections can bring for a sitting president. And therefore, yes, they are suffering economically speaking, but this is an economy that has been suffering for decades, and they can last the pain a little bit longer.
0: The latest attacks have resulted in oil prices continuing to surge above $100 a barrel. President Trump says fuel prices will come down, but not until after November's midterm elections to Congress.
6: Right after the election, oil prices are going to be tumbling downward. They're going to be tumbling down, I think, for gasoline. We'll get them below $2 a gallon.
0: He's told an election rally that if the Republican Party wins the midterms, then every U.S. citizen will get a bonus, costing the country $1.3 trillion in total. It's not clear where the money would come from or if it's legal to offer it.
7: Because of our tremendous strength and success economically, I will issue a dividend to every adult citizen in the United States of America for $5,000.
4: Forces News.
0: The Defence Secretary is urging opposition parties to work with the government on getting more money to Britain's armed forces. Wes Streeting says there's a lot of work to do to increase military spending to 3% and eventually 3.5% of the economy. He's been speaking to the Sky News Defence Insider app.
2: On defence especially, let's not manufacture division where it doesn't exist. As Secretary of State for Defence, I will try and build as much national unity as possible, including with opposition politicians, very much in the spirit of the Prime Minister.
0: The Conservative leader, Kemi Badenoch, accused the current government of having addiction to spending other people's money, although Andy Burnham has told MPs it's her party that has a problem with money, boosting defence spending only by cutting welfare.
8: That would create levels of homelessness in this country, Mr. Speaker, that we wouldn't have seen before, hundreds of thousands of children in temporary accommodation. Can I say to the Right Honourable Lady, yes, we do everything to support our national security, but it can't come at the expense of social security.
0: The stated Tory policy is to cut the welfare bill, including housing benefit, by £400 million to help fund Britain's armed forces. Kemi Badenoch is standing by that.
9: What we're doing is making sure that people are protected, but capping the amount that people get on benefits, because we need to look after our national security. Without national security, there aren't going to be any benefits. We're all going to be in danger. Far more people will be homeless. And the government's first duty is defence of the realm.
4: Forces News.
10: This is BFBS.
0: A huge search operation is continuing off the coast of the Philippines with dozens of people missing following a fire on board a ferry travelling from Manila to the tourist attraction of Coron. At least five people are known to have died. A regional governor says Russian airstrikes on the Ukrainian port city of Mykolaiv have killed four people and injured another 19. Russia said it hit a Ukrainian drone warehouse. Cancer charities have warned of a drop in momentum in treating patients since the government's National Cancer Plan for England was published earlier this year. Just short of 70% of patients start treatment within the 62-day time frame. The goal is 80%. And ministers are set to outline plans to give mayors in England the power to introduce an overnight visitor levy on or tourist tax. Similar schemes already run in Scotland and European capitals.
10: This is Forces News.
0: Prince William is joining forces with sports stars, charities and even banks in a new campaign to combat suicide. The On Your Side scheme wants to cut the stigma about mental health struggles, particularly among men and elite athletes, as Victoria Lawrence reports.
11: Honorary Colonel Dame Kelly Holmes is among those backing the initiative. The Olympic champion, who served for 10 years in the British Army, and other sporting stars are going to join Prince William and his Royal Foundation for the launch of a new toolkit designed to strengthen suicide prevention across sport. Developed with the British Standards Institution and mental health charity Chasing the Stigma, it's designed to help people spot warning signs, start conversations, and connect those struggling with the right support before they reach crisis point. It's intended for everyone across sport, from local clubs and academies to elite organisations, and from players and coaches to staff, volunteers, families and spectators. At the launch event at Everton Football Club in Liverpool later, Prince William will highlight the role sport can play in supporting mental well-being and building resilience. Major organisations, including the FA, Premier League and British Cycling, will also attend and are expected to set out how they'll put the toolkit into practice.
4: This is Forces News.
0: After 70 years of service, the British military's 5,000 Land Rovers are being retired. One of the latest contenders to replace it is the Ineos Grenadier, the brainchild of billionaire Sir Jim Ratcliffe. Simon Newton's been to take a look.
12: The contest to find the British military's new 4x4 is hotting up, with Jaguar Land Rover, General Motors and Babcock all in the running. Here in Warwickshire, I'm getting to drive the latest contender, the Ineos Grenadier. On the outside, it looks very similar to a Land Rover, a deliberate nod to the Landy's iconic shape. Underneath, though, this, say its makers, is an off-road thoroughbred, simple to maintain and perfectly suited to military use. Lynn Calder is the CEO of Ineos Automotive.
3: We built this car for exactly this reason. This was the exact vision of the vehicle, is a hard, extremely capable, extremely durable off-roader that is quite frankly over-engineered for normal road use, but perfectly ready out of the box from the factory to get into the field.
12: Ineos has teamed up with four UK defence firms to form Team Grenadier. Even though the vehicle's built in France and has a BMW engine, they say the Grenadier being offered to the MOD will be 70% British. Sam Cufflick is Ineos's special vehicle manager.
13: We've gone for, wherever possible, to make the vehicle as analogue and as simplistic as possible. So we've got mechanical seat adjustment, mechanical steering column. We've got a key and actually a place to put it. So it goes back to just being much more mechanical and analogue.
12: The military's 5,000 Land Rovers are due to leave service by 2030. And next month, Team Grenadier and the other contenders will deliver demo vehicles to the MOD. A final decision on who wins the £2 billion contract is expected by the end of May next year.
10: Forces News Sports.
0: Day two of the second test against Pakistan is underway at Edgbaston as England look to build on their advantage. They bowled out the visitors for just 133 yesterday and are now 161 for four with half centuries for Harry Brook and Emilio Gay. England's Josh Tung says there's still plenty of work to do.
14: I thought they bowled really well in that first bit. Obviously the ball's still doing a bit, and then even at the back end there, Brookie and Emil batted really well as well. But obviously, looking ahead, we've got to make sure that first hour we're right on it.
0: Joe Root's team are aiming to complete a series whitewash. To football, and Alice McAllister showed Liverpool why he believes he deserves a new contract, scoring the winner in their 2-1 victory against Atletico Madrid in the Champions League. Early this week, the Argentina star said he was sad he hasn't been offered a new deal, and manager Anthony Areola praised his desire to get forward.
15: Midfielders can add goals because we have midfielders that naturally they are going to arrive to the box. For Alexis McAllister, and it's good that we can also benefit, no, offensively from those situations where they arrive to the box.
0: Arsenal won 1-0 at Napoli thanks to Martin Odegaard's goal. Manchester United start their campaign tonight against Sabah of Azerbaijan. In the League Cup, Chelsea came from two goals down to beat Leeds United 6-3. In the Scottish Premiership, Celtic made it 6 from 6 as they won 1-0 at St Johnstone. Rangers have gone second after a 1-0 victory at home to St Mirren.
10: Forces News.
0: Headlines. The United States and Iran have both stepped up their targeting of ships in the Gulf, with 15 oil tankers hit on both sides. President Trump's offering $5,000 to every American adult as an incentive to vote Republican in November's elections. The Defence Secretary, Wes Streeting, is urging political parties to come together to find more money for Britain's armed forces. And the Prince of Wales is backing a new campaign to help identify people at risk of committing suicide. And that's the latest. I'm Sue Sharp.

0: Is that your grandma's coat?
1: So good. Macklemore and Ryan Lewis with Thrift Shop. I felt so cool back in the day knowing all the words to that. 2013, that song came out. It's 13 years old. 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It's Totally Connected. It's Lydia Tester with you in for Joe Carden this week. Happy Thursday. It's the 10th of September. Good morning, good afternoon, good evening, wherever you are around the Forces world. What we've got coming up, some Olivia Rodrigo on the way for you. We've got your last fresh new music track for the week before you put your votes in. Maybe you've already done it, I don't know, but you still get to hear it. And your five-a-side is coming up for you as well. 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

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Now, do you fancy yourself a chance at winning the newest generation Echo Dot? 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It's today's five-a-side. So five things, and which one is the odd one out? That is all you have to tell me to be in with a chance to win. 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Okay, your five things today. Dig out your soul. Be here now. Let's believe the lies. Definitely maybe. And standing on the shoulder of giants. I'll tell you again. Dig out your soul. Be here now. Let's believe the lies. Definitely maybe. And standing on the shoulder of giants. Which one is the odd one out? Let me know. Connected at bfbs.com. Let's get Olivia Rodrigo on now. It's good for you.

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It's Hardfi and Hard to Beat. Now, on the way, we still got tunes from the likes of Barry Can't Swim. We got your fresh new music coming up next as well. But just a reminder of your five aside, because this one today is a bit of a mouthful. I do just want to say, Sam was very quick with the answer. Got it straight away. Well done, Sam. Said it was very, very easy today. But Sam, you're the only one that's got it right so far. So here they are. Dig Out Your Soul. Be Here Now. Let's Believe the Lies. Definitely Maybe. And Standing on the Shoulder of Giants. Which one is the odd one out today? Connected at bfbs.com is where you need to send it to. I will reveal it a little bit later. Right now, Raven Lanay and Love Me Not.

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0: Very excited about this one today. Now, I'm not biased, but I do just have to say I have been a fan of Miley since, I don't know, I was a part of Miley World. Dad had to pay a subscription and I got a letter that everyone else got, and I truly believed that it was personal to me. That's how much of a fan I am. And she is back. She's dropped the Cyrus. She's just Miley now, and she's got a brand new song called Bass Persuades. She'll be releasing a new album. It's a whole new era. So if this one is your favourite, make sure you're voting for it so you can hear it again tomorrow. Let's have a little listen. It's Miley and Bass Persuades.
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0: Wow, it's Miley and Bass Persuade. It gives kind of a little bit Madonna, don't you think? And she joins those famous one-namers, Beyonce, Madonna, Cher, Anastasia, all that good stuff. It's Miley and Bass Persuade. 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

0: Run DMC versus Jason Nevins. It's like that. Now, I don't know about you, but like growing up, I was convinced that I'd be in more dance battles than I've ever been in my life, because I've been in none. But I was just like so sure that I'd be in dance battles. And that was my song of choice. It's like that. Run DMC would be my dance battle song of choice. That one, or Walk This Way, Aerosmith. And I think the movies just led me to believe that dance battles were really a good way to solve problems. And yet, here I am. So if anyone wants to dance battle me, I'm like, it's on my list of things to do. Now, just your reminder of today's five aside. So five things, which one is the odd one out? Dig out your soul. Be here now. Let's believe the lies. Definitely maybe. Or standing on the shoulder of giants. Which one's the odd one out? Connected at bfbs.com is where you need to get your answer in. I'm going to be revealing it after Taylor Swift. But first, a little bit of Barry Can't Swim. It's Dance, Dance, Dance.
1: This is a game. 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

0: knew it.
1: Taylor Swift. I knew it. I knew you. It's playing right here on BFBS, the Forces Station. It's Lydia Tester with you. Okay, your five aside for today. Some correct answers today. Very happy to hear it. You are in with a chance to win the Echo Dot at the end of September. Well done, Jessica. Well done, David, for getting today's answer right as well. So your five were Dig Out Your Soul, Be Here Now, Let's Believe the Lies, Definitely Maybe, and Standing on the Shoulder of Giants. And you are all absolutely spot on. They were Oasis albums to celebrate the fact that the Oasis documentary is out right now. The one that was a lie was Let's Believe the Lies. I kind of did a play on words of Don't Believe the Truth. So, you know, I did my best, okay? And I'm not very good at lying, so the fact that some people didn't get it, I'm very happy about that. But well done. If you got it right today, you're in with a chance to win. Five Aside will be back tomorrow. Let's get Bruno Mars on. It's I Just Might.

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But first, happy birthday if you have a birthday today. Let's party like it's your birthday with 50 Cent and In The Club.

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2: President Trump says he wants to change the name of the Strait of Hormuz to Trump Strait. The US president says he believes the war against Iran will end immediately after the crucial US midterm elections in November. Mr. Trump's under pressure to end the war with Iran, which is increasingly unpopular with the American public. He's made an offer to voters if Republicans win the midterms.
3: Because of our tremendous strength and success economically, I will issue a dividend to every adult citizen in the United States of America for $5,000.
2: It's not clear where the $1.3 trillion needed would come from or if he's breaking the law by even offering it. I want to build as much unity as possible. That's from the Defence Secretary, who wants opposition parties to work with him on getting more cash into the armed forces. Wes Streeting says there's a lot of work to do to up military spending to 3% and eventually 3.5% of the economy. The Conservative leader, Kemi Badenoch, says the current government has an addiction to spending other people's money. But the Prime Minister, Andy Burnham, told MPs it's her party that has a problem with cash, boosting defence spending only by cutting welfare.
4: That would create levels of homelessness in this country, Mr. Speaker, that we wouldn't have seen before. Hundreds of thousands of children in temporary accommodation. Can I say to the Right Honourable Lady, yes, we do everything to support our national security, but it can't come at the expense of social security.
2: Holidaymakers could soon be paying an extra fee to stay in some cities in England under plans being discussed by regional leaders at Number 10 North today. Mayors would be given powers to introduce a charge to stay in accommodation in their area. They would then decide themselves how best to invest the money raised. But Alan Simpson from UK Hospitality says it's an unfair burden on the sector.
5: In simple terms, it's the fact that hospitality businesses are already paying the most tax in the economy. The average hospitality business pays 75% of its profits in tax. The average bank pays 35% of their profits in tax. So it's a tax on a tax.
2: Officials in the Ukrainian port of Mykolaiv said four people have been killed by Russian strikes. Russian officials say a Ukrainian attack on the Black Sea resort of Sochi injured almost 30 people. The MOD has confirmed that all new recruits to the British Army are being sent welcome packs in the post containing items including a new Casio watch. The initiative sees all new regular recruits confirmed in the British Army getting them. So far, 2,900 packs have been sent out. And Apple's launched its most expensive iPhone ever, a foldable handheld that you'll set you back about £2,000. It's the first major design in two decades, but the firm's way behind others like Samsung and Huawei. That's the latest. I'm Tracy Ollerenshaw.
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6: Anthems. How are you doing? It's BFBS, the Forces Station that you're listening to. It's Lydia Tester with you Thursday, the 10th of September, wherever you are around the Forces world. Thanks so much for hanging out with me. Now, on the way, we have got three anthems coming up for you. Some from the likes of Lunch Money Lewis on the way. We've got Peter Bjorn and John on the way from the early noughties as well, the late noughties actually. But first, kicking things off with American rock band Nirvana. Come As You Are. This song peaked at number 9 in the UK singles chart and top 10 in 9 countries.
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I remember when that song came out back in 2015. It was so good. Lunch Money, Lewis and Bills. It topped the charts in Australia and in Scotland. It's always funny to hear where these songs do their best. Now we've got one more anthem coming your way from the likes of Peter Bjorn and John, Swedish band. And I remember this music video so vividly. But this song reached the top 40 in places like UK, Hungary, Germany, Canada and Finland. But I just remember it being everywhere. It's Young Folks.

Peter Bjorn and John with Young Folks from 2007, finishing off anthems for today. How are you? Happy Thursday. It's the 10th of September. It's autumn. Oh my goodness. How are we feeling about back to school, back in business, back to schedules? It's all right. It's not too bad. We've got an hour together and we're going to be hearing a little bit more from Gibraltar as we chat to Jenny about what's going on with Gibraltar National Day, finding out a bit more about the history of that. We're also going to be chatting with Lauren Mitchell about Daily Dits as she is the host, so we can find a bit more inside scoop about that one as well. It's all to come, but right now let's get Stella Lefty on for you. It's Boston. On a train.

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It's Niall Horan and Slow Hands. Still to come, some Charlie XCX, some Gnarls Barkley on the way for you as well. And very shortly, we're catching up with Lauren Mitchell about Daily Dit, our BFBS podcast. But first, I want to let you know about something that's going on today. So it's a battle between the two of the elite armed force outfits. And on the football pitch, they've been rivals fighting for bragging rights at the Falklands Cup. The Royal Marines will host the Parachute Regiment in Exmouth for a night of football, passion and drama, and you can watch every minute live with BFBS Sport. The match is going to be broadcast live from the BFBS Forces News YouTube and on BFBS TV, so if you're overseas, that one is for you. 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But if you want to watch it live, if you want to watch it today, the coverage begins at 5:45 p.m. UK time today. Make sure you are getting involved in that. Now, Lauren is on the way, but first, the song that I think made pop fun again. It's Sabrina Carpenter and Espresso.

0: Sabrina Carpenter and Espresso. It's playing right here on BFBS, the Forces Station. Now, I am joined by not only BFBS Germany afternoon presenter, but host of Daily Dits, our BFBS podcast, is Lauren Mitchell. How are you doing?
1: Hello. Oh, I'm really good. How are you?
0: I'm really good. Thank you. First of all, how are you getting on over there in Germany?
1: Do you know what? I'm okay. My German is... somehow it's gotten worse since I arrived. I think because I put too much pressure on attempting to pronounce all the words correctly. But other than that, it's been a fantastic experience. And I know this is going to sound incredibly weird, but I think I'm looking forward to the autumnal weather coming into Germany. I think it's going to be really good.
0: What you've got coming up, Oktoberfest, Christmas markets, that kind of stuff happens in Germany.
1: Exactly that. Exactly that. And do you know what? My calendar is getting booked up because everybody's wanting to come and see me, which is so wonderful and sweet and nice, but everyone's just using me as an excuse to come over to the Christmas markets. But what I find really hilarious is people, I think, forget how big Germany is, and they're like, oh, we'll come and see you, and oh, we'll do Cologne Christmas market. And I'm like, yeah, cool, like Cologne isn't like hours drives away from me, like so far away. I'm like, yeah, okay, cool.
0: So for anyone that may have been living under a rock, Lauren, let's talk about Daily Dits. What is Daily Dits?
1: So Daily Dits is our daily podcast on BFBS, and essentially they're bite-sized episodes shining a spotlight on some of the most amazing stories from across the forces world. So what's really nice is we get to link up with all of our stations across the world and find out what they're getting up to and what military personnel in sort of their patch and their area are getting up to.
0: What is so good about being the host of it, Lauren?
1: Well, I really like it because I'm really nosy, Lydia. Like, I'm so nosy. I love to know the goss. So if anything, it's actually really perfect for me because I get to find out what everyone else is up to, which is really nice. Plus, it shines a spotlight on certain stories that I think need a spotlight shining on them. Like, for example, Lydia, we had you on a couple of weeks and we were talking about sort of women's health in defence. It was really nice for us to talk about that because I felt like two women talking about a very important topic and we were breaking a stigma. It was awesome.
0: Yeah, it's amazing. There has been some incredible stories on that. And also, the stories are so different from one day to the next, aren't they?
1: Absolutely they are. I mean, some days we can be having a very serious topic. We might get somebody on from our Forces News team to be talking about something that's going on in like Forces stories and Forces News that you know, impacts defence or impacts serving personnel directly. But then other times, you know, somebody in Cyprus might be doing a sporting challenge or like a flamingo throwdown, and Ryan Galpin's been getting involved with them. Or alternatively, the Falkland Islands have been doing something quite incredible to raise money for people. And then on the other side of things, me and Curtis have just been gallivanting around, and we talk about that on the pod. It's really nice. Every episode is completely different from the last, and they're only like 10 to 15 minutes long as well, so they're like the perfect length if you've got a short attention span.
0: Yeah, that's, I say that every time when I'm talking about it. It's like so ideal for your drive around, or if you're shopping, like you can get like a few episodes in at a time.
1: That's kind of the way that we wanted to do it and to pitch it as well, because we know that sometimes you don't want to sit down and listen to something for a really long time. Sometimes you want to get your information in. And what's really good about Daily Dits is that it can be a little bit informal. So we actually have a bit of a laugh with it. Me and the presenter are having a bit of banter, and it's really nice. It's good. Like, I can guarantee you, you'll get a laugh with, I'd say, the majority of the Daily Dits episodes.
0: Oh, amazing. I've like already got FOMO. I'm going to have to go and listen. I mean, what's been going on this week already?
1: Monday's episode was myself and Curtis Tyler, because we'd been in Shapefest this weekend. And that was an awesome episode. Even to the point where the boss was like, that was a really, really, really awesome episode. And I was like, yeah, it was. So you should definitely go and check that out, because me and Curtis together are like a force to be reckoned with. So if you need a giggle, go and check out Monday's episode all about Shapefest.
0: Brilliant. And Lauren, where can people find Daily Dits?
1: Oh, Lydia, we're all over it. 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

0: Todd Terry, Keep On Jumping. It's playing right here on BFBS, the Forces Station. Now, very recently, the date was officially announced for the new series of Celebrity Traitors. Now, I don't know about you, but I watched the first series when I was over in Cyprus, and we all got together to watch it every night that it was on, and it was just such a fun experience. And I think no matter where you are around the Forces world, like, these next few seasons are cozy season, like staying in, watching TV. That's the kind of vibe that these seasons bring. So I just want to talk about the lineup quickly, because once again, they've absolutely smashed it with the lineup. James Acast is on there, Bella Ramsey, who's an actor, on there, James Blunt is going to be on there, Leanne Pinnock from Little Mix is going to be on there. We also have a music special with Leanne. If you want to listen to it, it's at bfbs.com/music specials. Miranda Hart, that's going to be incredible. Who else is on that? Richard E. Grant is on that, just like Rob Beckett as well. Rob and Ramesh are on there, who like are like a duo. So that's going to be hilarious. I just can't wait. 23rd of September, it is so back. So wherever you are around the Force as well, you know, you can watch it on BFBS TV and just get friends together and get in it. Like, I just can't wait. It's probably my favourite TV show out there with celebs on it at the moment. They get it right every time.
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0: 5 years down the road.
1: Alex Warren and Carry You Home. Now, still to come, tunes from the likes of Ella Langley on the way. We've got some Niles Barkley coming up for you as well. We're going to be heading over to Gibraltar to catch up with Ginny before she goes off gallivanting to Gibraltar's National Day and the street party that comes with it. Can't wait to hear more about that. Right now, brand new from Charlie XCX, it's Camera.

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0: It's Lydia Tester with you. You're listening to Totally Connected on BFBS. Now, I am joined by Gibraltar's very own Ginny Carlin because today is Gibraltar's National Day. But who better to tell us about it than Ginny herself? Ginny, how are you?
1: I'm very well, thank you. And I'm pretty sure, Lydia, that there are plenty of better equipped people to speak about it. But I shall be going a little bit later, yes.
0: I've already got FOMO. But for anyone that might not know, for anyone that's not in Gibraltar, what is going on today?
1: So it's a big day. Everybody's off work, apart from me, obviously. Everybody's off work and everybody gets together for a bit of a party. I'll give you a bit of the background towards it. Mm-hmm. It's absolutely massive for GIB as it marks the anniversary of the 1967 sovereignty referendum in which 99.6% of Gibraltarians voted to remain under British sovereignty rather than pass under Spanish rule. So it's basically a massive, great big party to celebrate the ROC's right to self-determination. You can imagine the passion that people hear about that. And everybody wears red and white because that's the colours of the GIB flag. You know, everybody's milling about. It's just a sea of red and white. And there's lots of things going on. Like already we've had the kids' fancy dress competition on Casemates. The things that I mentioned, it sounds like there's only one or two things going on. The whole of Gibraltar is in Casemates Square, which is like sort of the main hub of the centre.
0: Yeah.
1: And around that,

0: Gibraltar punches well above its weight when it comes to things like this.
1: Oh, it sounds amazing. What a fantastic way to spend a Thursday. And is the weather on your side today?
0: Well, it depends who you ask, really. So yesterday was like 31 degrees or something ridiculous like that, which was, oh my gosh, so sweaty. So but what we do is we have like either easterly or westerly winds in Gibraltar. And I think it's an easterly that makes everything a little bit more humid rather than a westerly. I think that's right. And today's an easterly.
1: I see.
0: It's going to be a bit more humid than it was. I believe so. I could be completely talking wrong here. I should know. I've done the weather this morning with the Met Office. But the temperature is down. So the temperature is going to be about 25 degrees today.
1: Okay.
0: So although I'm looking out the window, the clouds sort of gone a little bit. Blue skies, but it's going to be a lot cooler and possibly a little bit more mist like later on in the day and stuff. But for me, I think that's quite a good thing that it's down like a good 5 or 6 degrees.
1: A little bit cooler so you can dance and party a little bit harder maybe.
0: Exactly, and the ice cream will last a little bit longer.
1: Have you got your outfit ready to go?
0: Listen, right, I've got my red and white top. Unfortunately, it makes me look like a plus size lady wears Wally. So all I need is my hat, my glasses, and that's it. That's what I will look like. But yes, I've got my red and white stripy top. Can't wait to get down there. Obviously I've got to be in work today, obviously. Mm-hmm. And then my mum's out visiting, so I think she's going to be down there this morning actually shaking her leg.
1: Amazing.
0: And then we'll both go down and, you know, maybe get some food, although every restaurant in Main Street is just packed, you know. But just to have a little look round and soak up some of the atmosphere.
1: So it's going to be a full-on day for you. So I'll let you go. Enjoy yourself. Have a fantastic day. Can't wait to see some pictures.
0: Thank you very much. We'll send them. Bye.

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And bonus points if you find Ginny in her Where's Wally top, Where's Ginny life-size version. 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Let's get Jonas Blue, Liam Payne on for you with Lennon Stella Now. It's Polaroid.

Jonas Blue, Liam Payne, Nat Lennon, Stella with Polaroid. That's it from me. Have a fantastic rest of your Thursday, wherever you are around Forces World, whatever you're up to. Forces News with you next after Adela and Ain't in LA.

0: Tensions ramp up in the Strait of Hormuz.
1: Iran, unfortunately, has an incentive right now to escalate further, to try to cause more pain for the US.
0: Plus, Wes Streeting says parties need to come together over defence spending.
2: As Secretary of State for Defence, I will try and build as much national unity as possible, including with opposition politicians.
0: And plenty of European cities do it, and now mayors across England can too.
3: It's the fact that hospitality businesses are already paying the most tax. So it's a tax on a tax.
4: Forces News with Tracy Ollerenshaw.
0: Our top story is on the United States and Iran both stepping up their attacks on ships in the Gulf. Iran's Revolutionary Guard Corps says it's attacked 10 oil tankers in the Strait of Hormuz after the American military sank or disabled five Iranian tankers. Middle East expert Mona Yacoubian says the ongoing war is hitting Iran's economy hard with mass shortages, but she believes it's pain they are willing to endure.
1: I think the Iranians are quite astute in reading the U.S. political scene, that high prices at the gas pump translates into problems for President Trump and for the Republican Party. And so if anything, I think Iran, unfortunately, has an incentive right now to escalate further, to try to cause more pain for the US.
0: Energy expert Dr. Carol Narkle suggests Iran is less likely to bow out to the economic pressure of the war with the United States.
5: The Iranians may be betting on the pressure that midterm elections can bring for a sitting president. And therefore, yes, they are suffering economically speaking, but this is an economy that has been suffering for decades, and they can last the pain a little bit longer.
0: The latest attacks have resulted in oil prices continuing to surge above $100 a barrel. President Trump says fuel prices will come down, but not until after November's midterm elections to Congress.
6: Right after the election, oil prices are going to be tumbling downward. They're going to be tumbling down, I think, for gasoline. We'll get them below $2 a gallon.
0: He's told an election rally that if the Republican Party wins the midterms, then every U.S. citizen will get a bonus, costing the country $1.3 trillion in total. It's not clear where that money would come from or if it's even illegal to offer it.
7: Because of our tremendous strength and success economically, I will issue a dividend to every adult citizen in the United States of America for $5,000.
4: Forces News. This is BFBS.
0: Next, getting more money into Britain's armed forces. The Defence Secretary thinks opposition parties working with the government is the way to do it. Wes Streeting says there's a lot of work to do to get military spending up to 3% and eventually 3.5% of the economy. He's been speaking to the Sky News Defence Insider. It's a new subscription app.
2: On defence especially, let's not manufacture division where it doesn't exist. As Secretary of State for Defence, I will try and build as much national unity as possible, including with opposition politicians, very much in the spirit of the Prime Minister.
0: The Conservative leader, Kemi Badenoch, has accused the current government of having addiction to spending other people's money. Although Andy Burnham has told MPs it's her party that has a problem with money, boosting defence spending only by cutting welfare.
8: That would create levels of homelessness in this country, Mr. Speaker, that we wouldn't have seen before. Hundreds of thousands of children in temporary accommodation. Can I say to the Right Honourable Lady, yes, we do everything to support our national security, but it can't come at the expense of social security.
0: That Tory policy is to cut the welfare bill, including housing benefit, by £400 million to help fund Britain's armed forces, and Kemi Badenoch is standing by it.
9: What we're doing is making sure that people are protected, but capping the amount that people get on benefits, because we need to look after our national security. Without national security, there aren't going to be any benefits. We're all going to be in danger. Far more people will be homeless. And the government's first duty is defence of the realm.
4: This is Forces News.
0: Let's get a few other stories. A man's been remanded in custody after appearing in court charged with assisting Russia's intelligence services. Joshua Kamage, who's from Swindon, is accused of preparing to sabotage a drone factory in the town after receiving instructions from a Moscow-based group. He hasn't entered a plea. He's due to appear at the Old Bailey later this month. Ukraine says it's launched its deepest ever strike on Russia, claiming its drones travelled nearly 2,000 miles from the border. Its special forces said they hit two gas plants in northern Siberia. Military analyst Sean Bell says the tactics aren't exactly clear.
10: Perhaps special forces gone into Russia and therefore fired these drones from relatively close by, or have the special forces been actually responsible for a strike nearly 2,000 miles inside using long-range strike? Not entirely clear, but the very fact remains is that this war is now migrating into two separate wars, the war on the front line and the second war is these deep strikes.
0: And scientists say global temperatures in August were 1.65 degrees above pre-industrial times. Last month was the world's joint hottest on record.
4: This is Forces News.
0: Ministers are going to tell us about plans to give mayors in England the power to bring in an overnight tourist tax. The idea is similar to schemes already running in Scotland's capital and a number of cities across the world. Adam Gilchrist has the story.
11: You may have been hit by that extra on the hotel bill, 12.5% in Amsterdam, 15% in a dozen US cities, up to €10 a night in Rome, €15 in Paris. There's a 5% levy on accommodation in Edinburgh, and now the government's allowing local mayors everywhere to do something similar. Minister Dame Diana Johnson.
12: This is something that mayors can do if they want to. It's not compulsory. They can choose if this will fit with what their plans are for their local area. And this is an ongoing conversation with the mayors.
11: But Alan Simpson from UK Hospitality says it could be an unfair burden on the sector.
3: In simple terms, it's the fact that hospitality businesses are already paying the most tax. So it's a tax on a tax.
11: He says this could make holidays in England too expensive and put thousands of jobs at risk.
13: If you only devolve one tax-raising power, of course local mayors are going to pull that lever till it snaps. If it's a 5% tax, the economic analysis is that it's 33,000 jobs which will go.
11: The idea is that money raised could be used by the local authority. Dave Bryan used to run the low-cost airline BMI Baby and is not in favour.
14: The huge amount of this money that's collected is just going on admin and bureaucracy, then what's the point in doing it?
11: Details of the scheme will be announced today, but the role model may be Manchester, where Andy Burnham, when he was mayor, introduced a £1 per room per night tax.
4: This is Forces News.
0: Thousands of new army recruits are being welcomed into the army with a brand new welcome pack, which includes, amongst other things, a watch. James Wharton can tell us more.
15: The initiative, which began in June, sees all new regular recruits with confirmed places in the British Army being sent the welcome packs, which include a welcome letter from the Army's head of recruiting, a notebook and pen, and a Casio watch, valued at around £20. Since the initiative began, 2,900 packs have been sent to new recruits. The MOD says that the items in the pack are procured through normal processes, but would not say how much the scheme is costing the taxpayer. The packs are not being sent to reservist recruits or officer cadets. In a statement, an army spokesperson said that the pack is a simple way of making sure new soldiers arrive properly prepared for training, while reducing some of the expense and uncertainty that comes with joining the army. They added, feedback from recruits has been overwhelmingly positive.
4: Forces News Sports.
0: England are building a good lead on day two of the Edgbaston Test match against Pakistan. They already lead the series 2-0. England have reached 299 for six at the lunch break, a first innings lead of 166 runs. Dan Lawrence was out for 65, while Harry Brook fell first for 75.
16: Expertly, Simon Ewers in once again. Brook, who's turned it to McLuckie, yeah! The running through, he's run out. Goodness me. Well, he's thrown it away there, Harry Brook. He can't believe it.
0: Manchester United make their return to the Champions League tonight after an absence of almost 3 years. Michael Carrick's United host Sabah from Azerbaijan at Old Trafford.
17: It's a magical competition. We've all seen some special, special night and where we want to be, it's what we want to get back to. And that's the best competition to challenge yourself and to up against the best. But we're not here to just enjoy the occasion. We're here to do business and go as far as we possibly can.
0: Liverpool goalkeeper Alisson has been fined £8,000 by the Football Association for acting in an improper manner. The Brazilian kicked the fourth official's electric board after the 2-2 draw with Nottingham Forest last month. Former Tottenham manager Mauricio Pochettino thinks Chelsea should be stripped of their 2017 Premier League title and Spurs should be awarded the trophy. Chelsea's owners have admitted the club broke the rules by making secret payments to agents.
4: Forces News
0: headlines. America and Iran have both stepped up their targeting of ships in the Gulf, with 15 oil tankers hit on both sides. A court has said a British man planned to torch drone factories in Wiltshire to show his allegiance to Russia in the war in Ukraine. And the Defence Secretary is urging political parties to gather together for Britain's armed forces. That's the latest. I'm Tracy Oranshaw.

Jason Derulo on BFBS. Solo, solo. Afternoon, if you're listening in Gibraltar today. It's lovely to hear Ginny chatting to Lydia earlier about National Day. That was half an hour ago, 4 minutes ago, something like that? That was really nice. Look, if you're having a nice day, say, you know, you're probably not working today. So, you know, the world is your lobster, isn't the expression, but it's funnier. Okay, good afternoon if you're listening across the UK today. Good afternoon if you're in Scotland. If you'd like to get in touch, that would be lovely. Rich@bfbs.com. Coming up, we've got another little Dana Dash training update. We heard from Joe and Amelia yesterday. That's Joe Stratton and Amelia Rudd. Today, we're going to hear from... I should have played this yesterday, and we had a little problem with one of the carts that we play it off. So, Chrissy Stratton, training update coming up a little bit later on. This is for the BFBS Dyna Dash, which we're doing in October. So we're getting ready for all of that, as are all the team. Also, this is going to be quite fun. In about 45 minutes, we're going to be calling Hal Stewart in Cyprus. Hal works for BFBS, but I've heard that he's doing something really stupid, which normally isn't newsworthy. But this time, we think we're going to give him a ring because it's for the BFBS Big Salute. I don't honestly know what he's up to, and I don't think he has any idea what I'm up to with my Dyna Dash thing. So we'll have a little chat around the challenges that's coming up.

It's BFBS, the Forces Station. It's not the UK Half News Show. Thursday, 10th of September. I had pizza last night. Basically, I'm becoming even lazier. You can actually buy the dough, right? I bought the dough off... I can't remember where I get that now. I think I got it at M&S or something like that. It's frozen. So you buy the pizza dough, right? I've got a pizza oven, but not one of those... You know those really expensive ones that actually you need, like, that has gas, that you need gas to fuel it? It's not one of those ones. It's an electric one, but it's just got, like, it's like a big Breville toaster, is what it looks like. But it's got, like your grill, it's got one of those on the top, and then it's got, like, a stone plate. And you just, like, open it up like a Breville. You've then got your pizza dough, you whack it out, you know. I'm not teaching you here to suck eggs, but... You know, you then put a load of stuff on it, stick it on there, 5 minutes later it comes out. Honestly, it's unbelievable. You don't need like a 300 quid pizza oven. I think these are like, I think I got mine for like 45 quid or something like that. It was absolutely brilliant. So yeah, it just means that I'm killing myself very slowly with sort of saturated fat, but you know. But they're lovely. Check it out. There's loads of different makes, but they're ever so good. Electric.

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5: Back to the music.

Good afternoon, you lovely lot. So, Thursday, 10th of September. If you want a little shout on the show today, that would be lovely. Rich at bfbs.com. Funny little story about Ali G, which I'll do a little bit later on. I love the character of Ali G because it's so sort of nuanced and clever. I mean, on the face of it, he's just doing a silly character, but it's not. There's loads of levels to it. Just think it's brilliant. Now, there's another story today which I think you will not be able to believe. And let me just read it really slowly so you get it. There's so much here. Listen to this. A blind man with no licence was nabbed for drink driving on the M6. Yeah? After doing 150 miles in 2 hours, a court heard. A guy called Anthony Hall, who's 50, told police he used other vehicles' tail lights to guide him. Okay? So he's blind. At one point, a service station attendant helped him refuel. So basically, he couldn't even refuel the car because he's blind. But he's driving a car. Officers stopped him eventually as he weaved over the road in Cumbria on his way to Scotland after taking his partner's Vauxhall Minerva without consent. They'd had a row or something. But just taking those facts, so he's blind. He's blind drunk. He can't drive. He doesn't have a license, but also he can't drive. And he drove 150 miles on the M6. That is what is happening at the moment. Isn't that it's crazy? It's just a tiny little story. What? What's happening? What is happening?

0: SPFBS, the Forces Station. It's not the UK Afternoon Show. I'm Rich. It's Thursday. Coming up in just over half an hour, we're going to be calling BFBS's Hal Stewart in Cyprus because we've heard a rumour he's doing something very stupid for the big salute. Something to do with steps. Don't know any more than that, honestly. We'll call him in 35.
1: I declare.

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And you know what? It's making me sad. 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Look, swallow the pill. 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

0: Yes! Big Ron! We've got some more Dino Dosh. Oh, thank you so much to Big Ron with the message, keep up the good work, pal. £25 to the BFBS Dino Dash and the BFBS Big Salute. Thank you, Big Ron. That's amazing. £25. Thank you so much. Check it out, bfbs.com/dino. You're a legend. Thank you, Big Ron.
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Spiff BS Forces Station, Lizzo featuring Cody B and Rumours. We're going to guess how much. We'll do that in about 30 minutes. This is Calvin Harris.

Calvin Harris, Kasabian, Release the Pressure. So on Fresh New Music so far this week, what have we played you? We've played you Tiny Temper, we've played you Beyonce, we've played you Miley as well. Find out what we're going to play you in about 15 minutes. Last track of Fresh New Music this week, we'll stick it on then. This is Ariana Grande, Petal.

do. 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
1: Now, it doesn't sound like big news, but Hal Stewart in Cyprus is doing something very stupid for the big salute. We're going to find out more in five. 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
2: The US and Iran have both stepped up their targeting of shipping in the Gulf, and as a result, oil prices continue to surge above $100 a barrel. Iran's Revolutionary Guard Corps says it's attacked 10 oil tankers in the Strait of Hormuz after the American military sank or disabled five Iranian tankers. President Trump says fuel prices will come down, but not yet.
3: Right after the election, oil prices are going to be tumbling downward. They're going to be tumbling down, I think, for gasoline. We'll get them below $2 a gallon.
2: He's pledged to pay all American citizens $5,000 each if the Republican Party wins the Congress midterm elections in November. A search operation's continuing off the coast of the Philippines for dozens of people missing from a ferry. It's after a fire on board a boat travelling from Manila to the tourist destination of Coron. At least five people are known to have died. A man's been remanded in custody after appearing in court charged with assisting Russia's intelligence services. Joshua Kamage, who's from Swindon, is accused of preparing to sabotage a drone factory in the town after receiving instructions from a Moscow-based group. He's due to appear at the Old Bailey later this month. The aviation minister says lessons must be learned following Tuesday's air traffic control disruption. Thousands of flights were delayed or cancelled, while passengers have been told not to expect compensation despite being left stranded on airport runways and in terminals. Keir Mathers told the Commons the Civil Aviation Authority will do its job.
4: It's incredibly important that we take the time to figure out exactly what's happened, because ultimately this is about aviation safety. This is about making sure that the UK can retain its reputation for passengers getting to where they need to go whilst protecting their safety.
2: Housing Secretary Angela Rayner is going to tell us about plans to give mayors in England the power to bring in a tax on tourists staying overnight in their regions. Under the proposals, the fee would be charged as a percentage of the cost of accommodation, and then local officials would get to decide how that money is going to be spent. There's already a similar scheme in Edinburgh. Dave Bryan, who used to run the low-cost airline BMI Baby, is not a fan of this tourist tax.
5: A huge amount of this money that's collected is just going on admin and bureaucracy. Then what's the point in doing it? It's all right just saying, oh, let's put a quid on every overnight, but how does that manifest itself in actual benefit to the population of that town or city?
2: The MOD has confirmed all new recruits to the British Army are being sent welcome packs in the post containing items including a new Casio watch. The initiative sees all new regular recruits with confirmed army places receiving them. So far, nearly 3,000 have been sent out. And he has knobbly knees, turned out toes, and a poisonous wart at the end of his nose. And now he's back. Julia Donaldson has published a new Gruffalo book, Gruffalo Granny. It's 27 years since the first one was published. You can find more news and sport on our website at forcesnews.com. For now, that's the latest. I'm Tracy Olenshaw.
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0: It's BFBS, the Force Station. Now, we are about 4 weeks away from the BFBS Big Salute. Yeah, and I'm conscious that I've been banging on about my challenge, you know, the BFBS Dana Dash, for weeks. But there is, of course, loads of other BFBS fundraising challenges going on around the world. And it's not too late, of course, if you want to plan one. You've got 4 weeks. You've got loads of time. So anyway, I heard today that Hal, that's Hal Stewart in Cyprus, he was doing a challenge. So we thought it might be fun to have a little chat about both our challenges, because he doesn't know what I'm doing. I haven't got a clue what he's doing. Look, because, you know, we're in the UK and sometimes we don't know what our BFBS friends are doing in other parts of the world. So anyway, let's call him up and find out what he's up to. Let's see what happens here then.
1: Hello, mate.
0: Yes, there he is.
1: You all right?
0: I'm all right. You all right?
1: Yeah, well, and now I'm talking to you, I am. Yeah, you're my one. The guy I like actually talking to.
0: Oh, you complete me. You know that. Look, very let's nice. Do this. Right, so, look, we're trying to find out about each other's Big Salute challenge, right?
1: Yes.
0: Because I don't know. Sam said to me today, he said, I've just completed a risk assessment for Hal. And I was like, What's Hal doing for the Big Salute? So what are you doing for the Big Salute?
1: Well, we are going to be doing the distance from the base to the top of Mount Olympus here in Cyprus. And I thought, well, that's fun. Why don't we actually go to Mount Olympus? No. That would be far too easy for a bit of fun and to make it extra silly. And hopefully because of that, it captures the imagination of our audience. We're going to complete this on the steps outside our front door.
0: What?
1: Of which there are only five.
0: So this is ridiculous. I like this.
1: It's you've going got to five, take such a
0: you've
1: long
0: got
1: time.
0: Five steps. How high have you got to get to?
1: Well, we've got a few measurements here. So sea level to the summit, which sea level 0 meters up to the summit, is 1,952 meters or 6,400 feet. That would be 11,000 stair steps.
0: What? And you're...
1: Yeah.
0: And when are you starting this?
1: Great question. Well presented. I sent an email out to our team here saying, hey, gang, do you think we could all come together and chat about start times? I'm thinking 8 a.m. What do we all feel? Naturally, I got no response. So we're starting at 8 a.m.
0: Look, have you even done like 10 and then tried to extrapolate how long that is then going to take?
1: I think we both know the answer to that question.
0: No.
1: Of course not. And I'm probably going to regret this massively after, say 10.
0: I think this could take you a very, very long time.
1: Yeah, if we complete it. And, there's very little chance of that happening.
0: No, it sounds really poorly thought out.
1: Thank you. Yeah. I think it is. I think that the main thing here is that, of course, it's not actually about the challenge. So many people walk past our office. We're going to have buckets. We're going to be broadcasting it as well so that people around the world will hear us do this. Of course, in our own location, we're doing it in RF Akrotiri, but those in Episcopi, Einik and Decalia, can donate online because we're going to be sweating in 35 degrees, trying to achieve, to be honest, a completely ridiculous amount of steps. Whether we achieve it or not is by the by. We just want to raise as many funds as we can for wonderful armed forces causes.
0: Okay. What I also quite like about it is it's kind of lazy, but not in a lazy way. It's like you've actually got Mount Olympus. It's there, but you're like, nah, let's just do it outside the front door.
1: Yeah, but you know me. And being lazy without being lazy is my mantra and has always been. And will never change. I'm too old to change now.
0: And it's odd. And it's fitting with you because it is slightly weird, you know?
1: It's odd. It will look strange. And people going past will think, I don't know if I want any part of this.
0: It'll look like
1: it's me all over.
0: It'll look like you keep forgetting something as you're leaving the office.
1: Which I'm in cognitive decline. So absolutely that's apt as well.
0: What I also like is, because it's win-win for you. Because look, it's going to be great for your ass, isn't it? I mean, look, you know, you raise money for military charities and you get in shape. Yeah,
1: raising money and raising the buttocks, it's part of, maybe that should be the new slogan for the Big Salute.
0: I would certainly champion that. And how is the ass generally? Is it in good shape? Am I crossing here?
1: No, we're getting to a stage now where really you feel like just every ablution is an adventure.
0: That's the other phrase that is up.
1: And we workshop both of these. Totally.
0: Yeah, yeah, I mean, like, you know, Elle Macpherson is the body. You're like the bum.
1: I'll take that. To be honest, it's the nicest thing we've worked together for 16 years. It's the nicest thing you've ever said to me.
0: And look, you haven't asked me anything about my challenge. Ask me about my challenge.
1: Well, the thing is, you messaged me and you said, you know, you don't know anything about my challenge. I've donated to your challenge. I know about your challenge.
0: Actually, you do. Yeah, I forgot about that. And how much did you give, by the way?
1: Well, I mean, they say that one doesn't have to share the amount, and that really it's more about the thought than the financial aspect of that. But it was, I think it was 20 great British
0: pounds. See, that's really good. That's excellent, actually. And I'm glad I asked, because now everyone thinks of you in a favourable light, and so generous and with a great arse. Thank you. Take it easy.
1: There you go, mate. There you go, pal.

That's such a funny challenge, isn't it? So he's tried to climb the height of Mount Olympus in Cyprus. Look, I'm freewheeling here, trying to remember what he was saying. But doing it on the four steps outside BFBS Cyprus in Akrotiri, right? And we talked about it, you know. I think he should rename it the Great I Think I Forgot My Keys Challenge. The other thing I think would be quite good, also, if you are in Cyprus, if you're listening to us in Cyprus now, listening online, you know, if you needed something carried to the top of those four steps, you know, he's there, you know. Or if you needed it taken to the bottom, or if you were at the top and you then vice versa, he's kind of like a human dumb waiter for that. It's a very funny challenge. I can't remember what he called it, but I do think it should be called I Think I've Lost My Keys, that challenge. Right, this is Sam Fender.

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Come back to me. I miss you. Every bad boy needs a good girl.

Bit of BS, the Forces Station. It's Clooney, of course. Right, we're going to get some news after Fatboy Slim right here, right now. I'm going to do that Ali G story soon as well. And fresh new music, last fresh new music track of the week. It's coming up.

0: I want to build as much unity as possible. That's from the Defence Secretary, who wants opposition parties to work with him on getting more cash into the armed forces. Wes Streeting says there's a lot of work to do to up military spending to 3% and eventually 3.5% of the economy. The Conservative leader, Kemi Badenoch, says the current government has an addiction to spending other people's money. But the Prime Minister, Andy Burnham, has told MPs it's her party that has a problem with cash, boosting defence spending only by cutting welfare.
1: That would create levels of homelessness in this country, Mr. Speaker, that we wouldn't have seen before. Hundreds of thousands of children in temporary accommodation. Can I say to the Right Honourable Lady, yes, we do everything to support our national security, but it can't come at the expense of social security.
0: A regional governor says Russian airstrikes on the Ukrainian port city of Mykolaiv have killed 4 people and injured another 19. Russia said it had hit a Ukrainian drone warehouse in the city. And after 70 years of service, the British military's 5,000 Land Rovers are being retired. One of the latest contenders to replace it is the Ineos Grenadier, the brainchild of billionaire Sir Jim Ratcliffe. Simon Newton's been to take a look.
2: The contest to find the British military's new 4x4 is hotting up, with Jaguar Land Rover, General Motors and Babcock all in the running. Here in Warwickshire, I'm getting to drive the latest contender, the Ineos Grenadier. On the outside, it looks very similar to a Land Rover, a deliberate nod to the Landy's iconic shape. Underneath, though, this, say its makers, is an off-road thoroughbred, simple to maintain and perfectly suited to military use. Lynn Calder is the CEO of Ineos Automotive.
3: We built this car for exactly this reason. This was the exact vision of the vehicle, is a hard, extremely capable, extremely durable off-roader that is quite frankly over-engineered for normal road use, but perfectly ready out of the box from the factory to get into the field.
2: Ineos has teamed up with 4 UK defence firms to form Team Grenadier. Even though the vehicle's built in France and has a BMW engine, they say the Grenadier being offered to the MOD will be 70% British. Sam Cufflick is Ineos's special vehicle manager.
4: We've gone for, wherever possible, to make the vehicle as analogue and as simplistic as possible. We've got mechanical seat adjustment, mechanical steering column. We've got a key and actually a place to put it. So it goes back to just being much more mechanical and analogue.
2: The military's 5,000 Land Rovers are due to leave service by 2030. And next month, Team Grenadier and the other contenders will deliver demo vehicles to the MOD. A final decision on who wins the £2 billion contract is expected by the end of May next year.
0: That's the latest. I'm Tracy Ollerenshaw.

BFPS, the Forces Station. It's Not the UK Afternoon Show, 10th of September. If you want to get a little shout on the radio, rich@bfps.com. It's Jazzy, Chris Lorenzo, and Invisible. Right, sticking on some fresh new music very soon after Lady Gaga.

0: We've got a little countdown, Hoonanjum, coming up a little bit later as well. Lady Gaga and Dead Dance.
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0: Great track. Jenna Spyro, Great Expectation. Right, it's BFBS, the Forces Station. I've got a good little guess how much. I'll do it very soon. But now let's bang on some fresh new music. So far this week, I've played you Miley. I've played you Beyonce featuring Pharrell. I've also played you Tiny Temper. Today, though, get a load of this. Jake Bug, it's Never Can Tell.
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XBFBS, the Forces Station, Jake Bugg holds the record as the youngest British solo male artist to have a debut album go straight to number one on the UK album charts. Amazing! So, do you like that? Go and vote for it. Right, let's do the guess how much. So, on Monday, thousands of people heading off on holiday or trying to get home were left sitting around airports after a technical problem hit the UK's air traffic control system. And the problem was the flight processing system run by NATS. That's the organisation that controls air traffic, right, in the UK. It meant flights couldn't be processed normally, causing restrictions at airports including Heathrow and Gatwick and Manchester and Stansted and Birmingham and Edinburgh. You probably know someone who's affected by it. And because aviation is basically one giant domino effect, once flights started backing up, the disruption spreads. Planes

XBFBS, the Forces Station. Now we've got some more Dino Dosh. Yes, thank you very much to Forces News reporter Hannah King. Thank you very much, 10 quid. Good luck, Richard, and all the team. Can't wait to see those dinos scaling the Yorkshire peaks. Yes, not long now, 6th of October. Thank you very much. If you want to find out more, go to our page, see everyone that's doing it, bfbs.com/diner. All the info is on there. Thank you very much, Hannah.

SPFBS, the Forces Station. We're going to be finding out about National Day in Gibraltar from Ginny Carlin soon. Nice little story about Ali G as well. Are you going to go and see the film when it's out? And the guess how much? I've just slight change. I got my date wrong. It's the Tuesday, isn't it? So guess how many flights were cancelled on Tuesday because of that.

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2: 9 people are reported to have died following overnight Russian attacks on Ukraine. It's after Kyiv claimed its deepest strike of the war to date, saying drones travelled 1,800 miles, striking 2 gas facilities in western Siberia. This week, the UK promised a £100 million support package for Ukraine. Here's what Defence Secretary Wes Streeting told MPs in the House of Commons earlier.
3: When imperialist ambitions go unchallenged, leaders like President Putin come back for more. That is why Ukraine's security is our security, and why we will not waver for 1 second in our support for Ukraine.
2: 2 people have been arrested in London on suspicion of assisting Iran's intelligence service. The Metropolitan Police say a 60-year-old man and 42-year-old woman were arrested at properties in London yesterday as part of an investigation into suspected National Security Act offences. MPs have been told that armed forces personnel and their families deserve better housing, but it will take time to fix the issue following decades of neglect. Figures show 9 out of 10 homes in the estate need improvement and repair, with a new defence housing service due to come into operation next year. Hotel and tourism firms are warning plans to give England's mayors the power to impose tourist taxes will be hugely damaging. The government's going to give local leaders the power to charge a levy on overnight visitors. Some hospitality bosses are concerned it will hit British holidaymakers hard. Sky's deputy political editor Sam Coates thinks this could become a long-running row.
4: The hospitality industry, as we saw with pubs, have a pretty big megaphone and quite a lot of public sympathy. We haven't even got the legislation yet, so it is something that won't be decided until it's decided. So I think this is going to drag on, and I wonder whether or not they end up regretting it.
2: The MOD's confirmed that all new recruits to the British Army are being sent welcome packs in the post. Reaction from recruits has been very positive. Here's James Wharton.
5: The initiative, which began in June, sees all new regular recruits with confirmed places in the British Army being sent the welcome packs, which include a welcome letter from the Army's head of recruiting, a notebook and pen, and a Casio watch, valued at around £20. Since the initiative began, 2,900 packs have been sent to new recruits.
2: NHS prescriptions for drugs to treat ADHD are continuing to rise. New figures suggest more than 4.5 million items were prescribed in the year to June. That's a rise of 29% compared to the previous year. It's estimated around 2.5 million people in England have ADHD, a neurodevelopmental disorder characterised by persistent patterns of inattention, hyperactivity and impulsivity. And Harry Styles has confirmed he's extending his Together Together tour. He'll do 3 more nights at London's Wembley Stadium, as well as dates in Dublin, Paris, Berlin and Madrid. That's the latest. I'm Tracy Olivenshaw.

It's just a great song. That's why we play it. Red Hot Chili Peppers, universally speaking, it is Thursday. I hope your Thursday is going well and everyone's being nice to you today. Because, you know what? You deserve it. You do. Right, let's do the Guess How Much. Actually, let me just remind you what it is. I'll give you a few more minutes because Charlie B's had a little go. She says, hey, Rich and Happy, it's almost Friday. And Happy, it's almost Friday to you as well. She says, I'm going with 2,256 flights, though I expect it's higher. So the guess how many is, guess how many flights were cancelled across the UK on Tuesday as a result of all the kind of air traffic control failures that were going on. So have a little guess at that. Get in touch, richardbfbs.com. We'll give you about another five. We've got a countdown Hoonanjum coming up quite soon as well. I just want to talk about this Ali G story, which made me laugh today. I'm not a crazy Ali G fan, but I think I did watch the first film when it came out. The character, I love the character. There's loads of adverts going on at the moment. Have you seen those? They're good. Listen to this. A petition calling for an Ali G statue in the fictional character's hometown has been thrown out by the council. Resident Alex Balkan had urged authorities to use upcoming third film, Ali G, Who Is I, to big up the area. He wanted a local statue. The council basically said, no. Suggestions included putting up a statue of the wannabe rapper played by Sacha Baron Cohen. Ali G, whose catchphrase includes respect, comes from the Surrey town. He doesn't, of course. And led gang De West Staines Massive. But some feel Staines was portrayed badly in the first two films, so they're not that happy about it. And what is fascinating about this story is, you know, obviously this guy's asking for a statue, and everyone's like, no, we're not doing that again. Because it started, of course, back in the late 90s, because it was the 11 o'clock show where Ali G in the house kind of first appeared as the character. And it's gone on and on and on. And so, and Staines is, you know, actually a really nice, leafy Surrey suburb. You know, it's not a dangerous inner city ghetto, you know, whose sort of cultural hubs were a local traffic circle and a KFC. It's quite a nice place, right? And what ended up happening is, I think it was 2012 or something like that. So it was Staines. But to get rid of all of the kind of Ali G stain of talking about Staines as this gangster sort of ghetto place, they ended up changing the name, didn't they? They ended up, and this was because of Ali G, they ended up changing it to Staines upon Thames. It's a true story there. And I was just wondering if we can think of any other places like Staines. And I can think of one immediately. Was it The Office and Slough? Ooh. Slough came out very badly from The Office, didn't it? Can we think of any more like that? That just got a really bad sort of rep from being associated, like Staines and Ali G, The Office and Slough. Are there many more of those? I can't think of any more than that. If you've got any, richbfbs.com. Stoichi Anxiety.

0: So clearing up the guess how much very soon. Also going to hear from Ginny Carlin. All about National Day in Gibraltar today. Big day there on the rock. So talking about places that have come out bad, being associated with a film or a character, you know, like Ali G and Staines. Staines actually having to change its name. Isn't that incredible? To Staines upon Thames. To sort of move on from all of that. The other one I was thinking of, and this is a good one. Do you remember, and it's the same guy. So it's Sacha Baron Cohen. Ali G was one of his characters. Another one of his characters, Borat. Borat. Do you remember Borat? And the backlash that happened in Kazakhstan, wasn't it? Because he, you know, Borat was from Kazakhstan, so a lot of it was filmed in Kazakhstan or, you know, depicted there. And the film portrayed Kazakhstan in a terrible light, didn't it? As a sort of deeply backward, misogynistic, you know, unhygienic. And the Kazakh government were so furious at the time, they initially banned the film. And Cohen's website. You couldn't go on the website because there was Kazakhstan was so furious about it. But this is the funny bit about this. There was a big twist. Years later, they realised that the film had actually caused a massive boom in foreign tourism. That it was a good thing. They eventually embraced it, even adopting Borat's catchphrase, very nice, for their official tourism campaign. Isn't that absolutely unbelievable?
1: Tank fly, boss walk, jam, nitty gritty. You're listening to the boy from the big bad city. This is Jam High.

0: Got a countdown in London. We'll do that soon. It's Not the UK Afternoon Show. Great track, Beats International.
1: Tank fly, boss walk, jam, nitty gritty. You're listening to the boy from the big bad city. This is Jam Hot.
0: Now, today is National Day, the biggest day of the year for Gibraltar. It's a national holiday and sees people dress in red and white and throw a party. But behind the celebrations, music and good times, the day holds a great deal of significance for proud Gibraltarians. It marks a pivotal moment in the territory's history, the 1967 sovereignty referendum, when residents chose to remain under British rule rather than pass under Spanish sovereignty, affirming their right to self-determination. Ginny Carlin spoke to commanding officer of the Royal Gibraltar Regiment, that's Lieutenant Colonel John Pitto, about what the day means to him.
2: I think, well, for me, what National Day is, as we know it here in Gibraltar, is a period of reflection, thinking back over the last year and how things in Gibraltar have developed, have come along. It's so important for all of us Gibraltarians because it gives us the opportunity to showcase and show off to the world what a proud nation we are. Yes, we are British, but we also have our unique Gibraltarian identity that we're also very proud of. And that's what National Day should be. It's about remembering who we are, where we came from, and where we're going to go to in the future.
3: Now, I mean, I've been to different days in different countries, but nothing is quite like National Day, is it?
2: Nothing's ever going to beat what National Day is all about. You know, putting our red and white out there so the whole world can see is incredible. Just the show of force as a nation, as people, it's immense. Everyone's in good spirits. I'm not known for, you know, many pockets of issues to happen during National Day, but it's such a great day, wonderful atmosphere, and it's when Gibraltar comes together as a big family and celebrates in the best way possible, which is just a massive street party.
3: Just about to say, it is just a red and white everywhere you look. It's not just in one place in Casemates, it's just everywhere, just that sea of red and white. A really good vibe over the whole place, isn't it?
2: Absolutely. I mean, you can't look left or right or up or down and not see the red and white on show. It is quite literally everywhere, from cars being dressed up to to buildings. It's just incredible. And again, I think for such a small country to come on the big screen, on the world scene, showcasing the strong pride we have, it's just incredible. You just don't get it anywhere. You know, no one celebrates, no one parties like a Gibraltarian. Fact.
3: That is a big fact. And do you know, one of the nicest things is as well, as a visitor to this country, that we are all invited to that party as well, and invited to join in. Nobody's made to feel left out at all. We all don our red and white wherever we're from, and join you. And that's just how welcoming it is, isn't it?
2: Yeah, Gibraltarians were just very welcoming people. Everyone becomes your brother or sister or cousin. It depends how you impress, but you always become a family member when you come here, and that's the strong part of being Gibraltarian, is the fact that we absolutely bring everybody in. Our history has demonstrated that we persevere through adversity, and God knows that we've had our fair share over our history of having our fair problems and issues, but the way that we've gotten over those problems, those issues, is by coming together and bringing people together, irrespective of where you come from, who you are. On that day specifically, on that 10th of September, everyone's Gibraltarian as soon as you come through the now fictional land frontier, because, you know, we are so welcoming.
0: That report from Ginny Carlin.
4: Lately I've been living in a dream. Past feels like a better place to be. The days we spent just sitting by the sea. Empyrean skies can't compete with those eyes. The colors of that dress you love to wear. The way the sun got

0: Just don't forget me.
1: Right, let's clear up the guess how much. Guess how many flights were cancelled across the UK on Tuesday as a result of all the air traffic control problems. The answer, some of you thought more than this, but I thought this was probably enough. 1,750 flights disrupted on Tuesday in total, because of course it sort of dominoes to the next day, doesn't it? But in total, over 2,000 flights disrupted.
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0: Drop Dead.
1: Olivia Rodrigo and Drop Dead. Okay, let's do this. Welcome to the Countdown Hoonundrum. So, which famous person in the news is in today's Countdown Hoonundrum? If you think you know, email me as fast as you can to rich@bfbs.com. rich@bfbs.com. Are you ready to play the Countdown Hoonundrum? Okay, rearrange the letters in these two words. The two words are cognac, aisle. Cognac, aisle. Okay, let's go to spelling corner. First word, cognac, spelt C-O-G-N-A-C. So cognac. Second word, aisle, spelt A-I-S-L-E. That's 11 letters. Rearrange them by the famous person who's being talked about in the news today. Yes, you've got 6 minutes. Let me give you another little clue. His best film involves leaving the world's gambling mecca. Okay, it's a bit convoluted. His best film involves leaving the world's gambling mecca. Okay, good luck.

Jack Harlow, first class. So, Countdown, Hunundrum, Cognac Isle. Cognac Isle. Rearrange all the letters, put them in the correct order. Your extra little clue is his best film involves leaving the world's gambling mecca. Good luck. Answer coming up. Sweet.

So Maroon 5 and Maps Countdown, Hunandrum today. Cognac Isle, 11 letters. Put them in the correct order. Today it should have spelt Nicolas Cage is today's Countdown Hunandrum. Yes, Nicolas Cage's Malibu house is in big trouble after its drive disappeared into a huge sinkhole measuring 30 by 60 foot. And neighbours have also been instructed to evacuate their homes as a result of the massive sinkhole that opened on his street and swallowed up his driveway of his $10.5 million beachfront mansion. The scale of the threat was compounded by the rainfall caused by Hurricane Marie. Yes, top five today. Lizzie, well done. Sneaking in at number five today. Well done. Big Ron, great work. Solid at number four. Nice one. Sam Bailey from BFBS. Well done, Sam. Very quick today. Number three. Beverly, your second. Very, very close to the top today. But Pete, I don't know how you got it so quick. Well done to Pete Beale in Warrington. You, sir, are number one.

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0: Welcome.

Fat Joe, because his name was Joe and he was quite fat. And actually, he really liked it. He could have changed it. He has since lost loads of weight and stuff, but it's kind of his brand. He also had another nickname as well, called Joey Crack. Did you hear that? Do you know that? And lots of people think it's sort of references the drug trade, but it's not. Apparently, neighbourhood girls always sort of took the mickey out of him because he always used to wear really baggy trousers, which meant that you could see his

0: Hugo and Moving to the Sun, SPFBS, the Forces Station. Don't forget, George Ryland with you. Just after the news, and the news is up in about 7.
1: Shine bright like a diamond. 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
2: The Defence Secretary's given his first statement to MPs since taking on the job, where Streeting says the front line of security lies in Ukraine and the threat from Russia is an ongoing challenge to all Western nations. He says the coming months will be a test of everyone's military resolve.
3: We know that President Putin, facing the reality that Russian casualties surpassed 1.5 million this week, is preparing to intensify his barbaric attacks against civilian and energy targets over the coming months. And when I met President Zelensky, I heard loud and clear the vital importance of supporting Ukraine through this winter.
2: Donald Trump's accused of trying to buy the midterms after he promised to give every American adult $5,000 if the Republicans win both houses. He says the money would have to be spent in the US. It's unclear how the estimated $1.35 trillion pledge would be funded. Michael Yaki, former advisor to Nancy Pelosi, says it shows how the president's feeling.
4: Really emblematic of how worried and a little bit how desperate Donald Trump is about the midterm elections. One of the latest polls that just came out by The Economist showed that the Republicans were turning the Democrats by 11 points, which is kind of in tsunami territory.
2: A man's been remanded in custody after appearing in court charged with assisting Russia's intelligence services. Joshua Kamage, who's from Swindon, is accused of preparing to sabotage a drone factory in the town after receiving instructions from a Moscow-based group. He's due to appear at the Old Bailey later this month. We want to start a movement across sport. The Prince of Wales has been launching a new initiative on Suicide Prevention Day at Everton's Hill Dickinson Stadium. He was joined by Kate on a bench dedicated to the former Everton player Gary Speed, who took his own life 15 years ago.
5: Over the past year, through the Royal Foundation's work on suicide prevention, we have listened carefully to organisations across the sporting community. The message was clear. This industry wants to do more. Those in sport recognise the role that they can play.
2: The level of suicide is disproportionately higher among men than women. It's the biggest cause of death for men under the age of 50 in the UK. Volunteers and staff at the RNLI are being warned not to wear clothes with the charity's branding after some faced abuse from anti-migrant protesters. It's following recent protests in Dover and Portsmouth, which saw the charity targeted for its rescue work, bringing people on some small boats ashore. The charity's called it unacceptable, adding actions being taken to ensure the safety and well-being of its workers. And the MOD's confirmed all new recruits to the British Army are being sent welcome packs in the post, which it says are essential to Army life. Inside is a welcome letter, a new notepad and a pen, and a Casio watch worth £20. So far, nearly 3,000 packs have been sent out. That's the latest. I'm Tracy Orenshaw.
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0: Think about the last time your plans at work suddenly changed. 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
1: There are an estimated 95,000 British veterans who, in theory, could be called up in the event of war or war-like preparations, provided they could be found.
2: In some cases, we know where some groups are. We don't know where other groups are. We've taken our eye off the ball.
3: Certainly when I left the army and found out I was in the strategic reserve, just filed it away and never thought about it again.
1: Successive ministers have admitted they need to be able to recall people faster, but that's only a first step to generating a force. So some big questions for Mike. How can we ready the strategic reserve for their vital role? What would they be expected to do in that role? And what will it mean for the thousands who might have thought their time in the forces was long over, but are about to be called up for exercise next year? We'll also update you on the Ukraine war and get a surprising first-hand glimpse of the daily dangers faced there.
4: The front line is effectively frozen because neither side can really...
1: Okay.
4: That is some sort of missile. I'm just going to take a quick break.
5: Defence Explained. This is SITREP with Kate Chabot and Professor Michael Clark.
1: Well, we'll replay that interview with Colin Freeman in full a little later, but let's start with the Strategic Reserve, which we're talking about because the Armed Forces Minister revealed it will be part of a major resilience exercise next year. She told a House of Lords committee they will go through measures to call out, use and equip reservists and all the rest of the procedures they'd need to use the Strategic Reserve properly. It feels like a big shift, Mike. Is it fair to say that the Strategic Reserve has essentially been allowed to go dormant and needs a major reawakening now?
6: Oh, yes. I mean, it's regarded as a purely formal process. Everyone was on the Strategic Reserve and officers were on it for the rest of their lives. Nobody thought it would be important. And, of course, it creates a lot of hilarity. So how can soldiers, you know, go back to the forces? They need to let out their waistbands and all the rest of it and get fit again. But it's not that at all. We're talking here about, as it were, I mean, recreating in our society the ability to be resilient in time of war. And that may mean that you need a strategic reserve not to go on the front lines, but to do lots of other things, some of them quite near to the front lines, but to do lots of other things which will be required to be done, which we never thought we'd have to get back to since the 1940s.
1: And when you say do lots of other things, if we were to use the strategic reserve for real, what is it we would want them for exactly? Apart from going into combat, is it providing support from home? Is it all in the mix?
6: Oh, I think there's lots of things. I mean, I think going into combat is, in a direct sense, is probably the least of it, actually. You wouldn't imagine too many strategic reservists would be on the front line, although many of them might well be in a war zone, taking their chances, doing something important. And, you know, most importantly, if we begin to mobilise our society to be resilient in war, there'll be new tasks like thinking about defending critical infrastructure against sabotage, which at the moment that's the police, but the police will be stretched. Another really important one is think about it. I mean, we all think about the strategic reserves as people who've, you know, left the military and have become sort of civilian and flabby and all the rest of it. But first of all, I mean, there is a big skills fade. So if you've left the military for more than 2 to 3 years, then it's very hard to go back. But remember that in those 2 or 3 years, you might have developed completely new skills in engineering or communications or new skills in education. So strategic reservists can take back into the forces with them skills they may have developed in the 5 to 10 years since they've been a civilian. And that may turn out to be, think of IT skills and so on. That may turn out to be very important. And my view is that, you know, the least important part of it is probably putting strategic reservists on the front line. But in war zones, with their new skills, with their other abilities, their ability to backfill, all that can be quite important.
1: OK, well, let's bring in Johnny Ball, who served 22 years in the army. He's now host of the Veterans in Politics podcast and works on several veterans projects. I just wanted to ask you, first off, are you a member of the Strategic Reserve, given that you were medically discharged because of a serious injury?
7: Short answer, no. If I would and could, yes. I would absolutely serve again.
1: OK, well, I mean, it's quite telling that even our colleague James Wharton at BFBS, who now is a defence journalist, still very engaged with the armed forces, had to go and check himself whether he is still a member of the Strategic Reserve when this story actually came up. In theory, everyone in the Strategic Reserve is supposed to receive and return an annual reporting letter. And Johnny, you talk to lots of veterans. Do they keep up with the paperwork? Do you know?
7: Well, we love a bit of admin, don't we? I mean, my own experience here is I rejoined because of Afghanistan. I've actually got two army numbers, which demonstrates the mess of administration that this faces at the moment. It is complex. I'm probably double counted if you were to look at me as an individual. So I think veterans themselves need to embrace this. I think many will serve. And this week I was only at Warwick Business School as a guest lecturer to the Ukrainian Veterans Leadership Programme. I'm a proud ambassador. Now, if you were to ask them the question, would they serve? The answer they'll give you, not if, but when, because they are doing it. And as I looked across the room, I saw a very diverse group of people. And I asked them a question, what are you doing to serve? And the roles and range of those that came back to me in that question were so diverse. It alludes to Mike's point, the skills from industry that they were doing to actively serve on operations and not necessarily in the trenches, but of course, some of those were too, and they were there with those wounds to pay testament to that.
1: Well, changes are coming in the Armed Forces Bill, which we have talked about before, could perhaps cause the uncertainty some veterans may have. Essentially, the recall liability is being standardised across three services. It remains lifelong for officers. For other ranks, the liability will last 18 years after you leave the forces or until you are 65, whichever is sooner. And for the first six of those years, you could have a legal liability for 60 days training per year. Johnny, do you know, does that 16 days of training per year actually happen, or is it a notional thing at the moment?
7: As far as I understand, it's a notional thing at the moment. But I think the question is a communications campaign. And I think as soon as you communicate this to veterans, then we've seen this demonstrated in previous crises, be that COVID-19, the willingness of the British population to stand up and serve again. And I also think another dynamic to this communications campaign within politics are those veterans in politics. We've just seen a very open public letter in concern about training budgets from Will Stone, yes, the Labour MP from Swindon, who of course is on the reserve list himself and has just rejoined the Army Reserve at the HAC. So there's a whole lobby there of the 40 veterans that we have as members of Parliament at the moment. And we have seen in the past how they can really influence and shape debate when it matters. And in the past, when we faced similar questions around funding of the reserve forces, Mark Lancaster famously took to his feet. I think it was back in 2008 when we were seeing a cut in reservist time and pay, and we saw a U-turn pretty rapidly. So it just shows there is a lobby group in terms of getting voices of veterans around this debate, and I think we're going to see more of that in the coming weeks and months.
1: So this exercise has been announced for next year, and it will certainly test the MOD's ability to contact members of the Strategic Reserve and tell them just how good or bad their contact information is. But that's just one answer out of many that are needed. Paul O'Neill, a former senior RAF officer who served as head of people strategy at the Ministry of Defence, shared some thoughts with us on the other questions that needed to be addressed, like, what do we want from the Strategic Reserve? What do we want them to do? Who are they? Who's making the decisions? Who's giving advice? What level of readiness will they have to have in order to be useful? Mike, that last one stood out to me. Based on the current warnings of a potential Russian attack on NATO by 2030, what level of readiness do we need for our Strategic Reserve?
6: I think we need some part of the Strategic Reserve to be ready now, even yesterday, because we have to do rather more to protect our critical national infrastructure than we're able to do. And that's where reservists can be helpful, not in, you know, patrolling during the night with rifles on their shoulders, Dad's Army style, but taking active part in looking after cybersecurity for, you know, various sectors and so on, and giving their expertise. So some parts of the Strategic Reserve could do with being mobilised ASAP for the sort of things that we are immediately facing. But then there's a much bigger programme, and as we've said, lots of questions to be answered about the size and shape of a reserve and the jobs it would need to do. I mean, I can't give you a programme of what a reserve could do now, and the government hasn't got one yet, but it knows it has to have one. And that goes back to the Strategic Defence Review of 2025, which was that we've got to reactivate the Strategic Reserve. That was a clear recommendation, and, you know, somewhat belatedly, the government's getting on with it.
1: Well, just looking at some of the comments from the Forces News audience on Facebook, Tony Gardner says, I'm 59 years old and would still be there for my country if needed. Kirsten Tulloch, 61, keeping fit, I will serve if required. But Andy Jamieson, he commented saying, aye, right, come and find me. And Andrew White says, they can recall people but can't make them soldier if they don't want to soldier. Johnny, there is an appeals process against mobilisation, and you talk about people being willing to step up in a crisis. But what about being called to an exercise next year? There will be some resistance from some people, won't there?
7: Well, I think we've got best practice from the TA as was and the reserve forces as is, where we see those appeals. There might be some justifiable appeals. I myself am a father of a newborn baby. Would it be great for me to go and exercise right now? Absolutely not. Or might be a key moment in someone's career where it just might not be the right time. I think we've got a difference between ability and willingness here. I think overwhelmingly people will be willing to serve again. It's in their DNA, and they're serving again in society, in industry. And this is where you want your veterans, at a time where warfare is beyond asymmetric. It's home, it's around us, it's cyber, it's in our pipelines off the coast. So you actually want veterans in your workforce, don't you? They're the kind of people you want, because it affects whole society now. So I do think that people will be willing to serve. I really firmly believe that. And you only have to look at the example of Ukraine. I'm humbled by the voices of Ukraine I've met in the last week or so and continue to meet, because that is the reality of what we're facing here. And guys, we've got to step up, serve again. And if I could, I absolutely would.
1: Reservists are going to need uniforms, kit, potentially weapons. That needs a big budget, and it can't wait till the last minute, Mike.
6: No, we've got to think about it now. And as I said, we're already late starting this, given that it was a recommendation of the SDR that was fully accepted by the government. And like everything else at, in defence, we're having to do it scrambling with what time we think we might have in the next decade to get ourselves ready, again, not to fight a war, but to be able to fight a war so as to deter it.
1: And Johnny, from the perspective of the veterans who are in the Strategic Reserve, what do they need now so they can play a meaningful part in supporting the country if called on?
7: Communication, communication, communication. I think they need certainty. Employers need certainty, as I've already mentioned. But I think the individuals need communication. And there's a real opportunity here, as we see played out in veterans groups. I lead the Afghan veterans community. And what we find, when you get veterans back together, they get their mojo back. This is actually, there's a second and third order effect here. If you get your veterans back together once a year, albeit with a strategic intent, there's a second and third order effect that that's going to have on the veterans community, on the individuals themselves, in terms of purpose, identity. I think that gives the individual a bit of mojo back. I think we can learn from foreign forces, be that the Finnish, and how they mobilise their national armed forces. And actually, it could be turned into a real national moment here, a real message to our adversaries, but to the individual veterans, that they are valued still by the nation, by society. And that's a huge opportunity about conversation around defence and what it means to us to be British.
6: And Johnny, you know that they get their mojo back after the second pint.
7: I couldn't possibly comment.
1: No, of course not. Johnny, listen, always great to speak to you and to see you. We'll let you get back to your newborn. Thanks for your time.
7: Thank you.
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1: Next, we hear from Ukraine and get a stark demonstration of daily life from a hotel balcony. You can hear a drone nearby, and a bright red spot streaking across the night sky is followed by gunfire. This was recorded in the early hours of Monday in the city of Zaporizhia by our friend, the journalist Colin Freeman.
4: I think it was about 1 in the morning, and I was woken up from my slumbers by the sound, the sort of high-pitched whine of drones. I stayed well away, but I left my iPhone outside on my hotel balcony, and it picked up the sound of several drones flying fairly near, I think, and then you can hear anti-aircraft gunfire, I think, trying to take them down, and also then a couple of almighty explosions when these drones deliver their payload. The next morning we found out that they'd actually hit a supermarket a couple of miles from my hotel, basically demolishing it.
1: And Colin, are these the jet-powered drones that have been causing so many problems recently?
4: I'm not sure, to be honest. These ones had that distinctive, I think people call it the lawnmower sound, like a sort of whiny, buzzy sound. I think the jet-powered ones go rather faster and they don't really announce their arrival very much in quite the same way. I'm afraid I'm no munitions expert, so I'm not exactly sure what kind we've been having here. But certainly there's been one or two other occasions where something has flown in very quickly with no advance air raid warning or anything else. So that may be the jet-powered drones. People have been talking about them here.
1: And what's your sense of what's happening in Zaporizhia right now? Is it one of the places you've been to before in eastern Ukraine, for example?
4: I've been here once or twice. It's mainly just been passing through. My sense is that nobody thinks the Russians are going to suddenly be breaking through because the front line is effectively frozen because neither side can really
1: What's
4: move
1: that you can hear?
4: Very quickly. That is some sort of missile. I'm just going to take a quick break.
1: Don't take any risks.
4: Keep the phone on, you may hear something. Stay there. You'll hear a bang in a minute, I think.
1: Yeah, there you go.
4: Did you hear that?
1: I certainly did, yeah. Where were you just then? Did you go to the bathroom or something?
4: Went into the nearest kind of bit of cover away from the window.
1: I mean, you said that was going to happen and just... Yeah. I mean, this is just like... Funny. Yeah. Daily life for you, I guess, as a reporter. I mean, does that kind of like set the heart racing when you hear it, or is it just let you go into complete kind of like automated mode?
4: To some extent, it's a kind of lightning strikes thing. You imagine that everybody would be dashing down to the air raid shelters all the time, but in reality... in Zaporizhia, as in Kiev and many other cities, you get air raid alerts all the time. And people have just come to live with them, and the vast majority of people just carry on about their ordinary business. I can pretty much guarantee you that outside the hotel right now, you know, when people would have heard that sound that we just heard, nobody would probably be batting an eyelid. They'd be looking up and thinking, like, well, there's nothing we can do. I'm sure people who live here a lot, you know, who spend longer here probably have a more accurate idea of when something is coming that's very close. But as you heard there, literally not very much time to do anything anyway.
1: And do you know what that was exactly, what we heard?
4: I have no idea. My guess would be that didn't make any kind of droning, whining lawnmower sound. My guess is that was some sort of missile of some sort, or possibly one of these new jet drones. But I've not had a chance to sort of talk to anybody who can confirm to me what they sound like. Yeah.
1: How often are you hearing that kind of thing, or have you been since you've been?
4: I think I've, in the sort of 2-3 days I've been here, I would say I've heard about 4 or 5 of those. Yeah. In addition to the drone attacks I was talking about on the a couple of nights ago. Yeah.
1: And you travelled to Zaporizhia specifically to talk to British volunteers fighting for Ukraine. Can you tell us a bit about the people you met? Is it an update with people you met before? Because you've written about these kind of people before, haven't you?
4: These particular people I hadn't met before, but they're based outside of Zaporizhia, defending the city against the Russians. This whole area now is where the majority of the foreign military contingent, the foreign volunteers fighting on Ukraine's behalf, are based. They include Brits, Americans, and various other nationalities, and quite a large contingent of Colombian volunteers as well. They're all enrolled into the Ukrainian military. So yeah, they've been. Some of them have been here for quite a few years now, and they've been talking about how the battlefield has changed. Some are almost wistful for the old days of artillery and gunfire and meat wave assaults and that sort of thing, because while it was very, very tough soldiering, it was at least sort of soldiering of a sort that they knew and recognised, whereas now you have the drone threat everywhere. You have the FPV drones, the kamikaze drones that can pursue people on the battlefield. And really, you know, whenever you go out into, you know, into the open, you have to expect that you're being monitored by the Russians and potentially targeted very quickly after.
1: And of those foreign combatants who are fighting for Ukraine, what kind of backgrounds and experience did they take with them to the battlefield?
4: Some of the ones I was speaking to today are experienced soldiers. The guy I spoke to today has actually been here since 2020.

0: into this kind of drone warfare with it all being based around iPads and technology and gaming formats to some extent than some of the old war horses who are maybe just more, you know, who grew up in the days of SLRs and so on.
1: I was going to ask you earlier when I was talking to you, Colin, like how close you could get when you're trying to meet the soldiers. I know you can't get anywhere near the zero line, but how close someone like yourself can get. But then I suppose what we just heard with that strike during our conversation kind of proves that the war has come to civilians as well, and it's there to stay for the future. I mean, what can you tell us about generally your vision of how it's changed the battlefield and how it's permeating the whole of society?
0: Yeah, I mean, that what you've just said is very relevant to what's happening here in Zaporizhzhia. The Russians don't really seem to be able to, you know, breach the Ukrainian defences outside the city, but what they are trying to do is harass the civil population through the use of air power, whether it's drones like that one that we just heard, or whether it's FPV drones. And in the last sort of 6 weeks or so, a couple of months in Zaporizhzhia, there's been a growing number of FPV drones have been used, dropping in and, you know, attacking coffee shops, bus shelters, buses as well, and it just, you know, it appears to be a sort of concerted campaign to make civilian life here unpleasant.
1: Colin, stay safe. Thank you very much for sharing your time with us. I really appreciate it.
0: You're welcome.
1: Well, that moment with Colin in Zaporizhzhia is a snapshot from close to Russian-occupied territory, but it also gives a human perspective to make sense of some data coming from the capital, Kyiv. Airstrikes have reached record levels there to the point that there is now a two-tier warning system depending on how severe the threat is. Typically, since the invasion, there had been around 20 or slightly fewer air raid alerts per week. BBC analysis says that figure has suddenly spiked to more than 70 in a week, which would be 10 a day. Is there any military strategic logic to that, Mike, aside from trying to break the population's will?
2: Well, there is. I mean, they're certainly trying to break the will of the population. There's also a sense in which they can disrupt Ukrainian society. If you can keep people in the shelters day and night, then other things just don't happen. So it actually has a cumulative economic effect. But then the other big strategic objective, you would assume, is that the Russians are trying to convince the outside world that Kyiv has no hope, that Ukraine must lose this war. And I think myself that when we get the other side of the Russian elections, which are the 18th to 20th of this month, so in a couple of weeks' time, I think Putin will be faced with a decision, which I think he's toying with. I'm guessing, but I think there's a sense in which he may decide he's going to throw the kitchen sink at this war to finish it once and for all before the spring. Regardless of the numbers of troops, regardless of partial mobilization, regardless of everything, he will make one final major effort to finish it this winter. Mm. I don't know if he'll decide to do that, but I think that the elements are in place for him to have that option, and I suspect he's toying with it.
1: But presumably Russia, or perhaps to that point, Russia can't keep up that level of bombardment we heard about forever.
2: They can keep it up a long time because it's not just ballistic missiles. I mean, they don't produce so many of them. But remember, they're getting a lot of these KN-23s from North Korea that used to be very inaccurate, but they've become much more accurate now with Russian help, as it were, on the guidance systems. And so they are getting a lot of ballistic missiles from North Korea. But more than that, I mean, Colin was talking there about the different drones, and I think what he's referring to is the difference between the old Shahed 136 drone, the one with the propeller at the back, which sounds like a lawnmower, which it does, and the new jet-powered drones, the Jiran 3, which the Russians are producing in the Alabuga factory in Tatarstan. And they're producing high numbers of these. Now, these Jiran 3 drones, they fly higher, they fly about three times faster, and they're pretty accurate. They're kamikaze drones. So, in a sense, they have the same effect as ballistic missiles. And the Russians are producing literally tens and hundreds of thousands of these things. So, you know, using Jiran 3 drones and ballistic missiles, they could keep up this bombardment for quite a time.
1: OK, related to this, there was a pretty alarming claim on Wednesday from Germany's defence minister. Boris Pistorius said only half of the short and medium range missiles being produced by Russia are being deployed to Ukraine so it can fill its inventories for future conflicts. If it is for future conflict, that's a worry for us, I guess. It could also be for, as you describe it, throwing the kitchen sink at it in Ukraine.

0: Ukraine.
1: Yes, it could. And that's the point. I mean, I think the Russians are trying to build up a reserve of missiles, partly because they're beginning to fear NATO, because they know they're getting more reckless, they're pushing NATO, and at some point there will be, not necessarily a war at all, that's not necessarily inevitable, but as we keep saying, some sort of militarized conflict. And there is a sense in which they've lost a lot of their strategic bombers, remember, to Ukrainian action. So most of the strategic bombers, which they would use to launch cruise missiles at Europe, are actually suffering from this war. So the Russians are building up their other missile stocks because this war is costing them some of the strategic bomber force.
0: Of course, the inflicting of damage isn't one way, and I guess that's probably been the biggest change in the last year or so, the level of Ukraine strikes in Russia. And in the last 24 hours, Ukraine has achieved its deepest strike yet into Russia on gas facilities in Siberia, more than 2,000 miles from Ukraine. Mike, it demonstrates how rapidly Ukraine's capability to hurt Russia has developed.
1: Yeah, these are the attacks at Novorossiysk and Perovsky. And these are, as you say, a couple of thousand miles away from Ukraine. But the thing that's important about this, Kate, is that these were not created apparently by missiles. These were special forces. So this was sabotage. And this was the Ukrainians getting deep inside Russia for major acts of sabotage. And that takes the war to a different level again.
0: So the question remains, Mike, are Ukrainian attacks in Russia making any meaningful impact in the war? Or are they just, to use that word again, hurting Russia?
1: Well, they're hurting Russia in a way that is going to make it impossible for this war to carry on too much longer without something changing. As I keep saying, I mean, the Ukrainians have been, as it were, resisting the bear for 3 or 4 years now. But this year, because they can, they've poked the bear in the eye. And the bear being poked in the eye is reacting. And this war is going to a new strategic level, which makes it more dangerous, more risky. But it may actually have the effect of producing a strategic change because the war is getting more dangerous and much more serious for both sides.
0: You've said before the Ukraine war doesn't look like it will be won on the battlefield. And we have seen President Trump's envoys, Steve Witkoff and Jared Kushner, not only visit Moscow again, but go to Kyiv for the first time. But again, talking hasn't really achieved anything so far. You talk about something changing. Is there any sign of something that could make a change in the talking arena?
1: I think there is. There is one thing. I mean, there was Witkoff and Kushner, you know, in Kyiv for the first time, having been 8 times to Moscow, 8 visits to Moscow, mainly to talk about not so much Ukraine, but economic deals between them, and 1 visit to Kyiv. Nothing really changed as a result of that. I mean, Steve Witkoff and Jared Kushner undoubtedly are out of their depth when they get involved in this part of diplomacy. But I'll give you one other fact, which is that President Trump has said, or the White House has announced, that John Ratcliffe, the director of the CIA, will kind of take over the Ukrainian brief, take over America's direct contacts with the Kremlin. Now, I don't know how seriously he means that, but John Ratcliffe is a hardliner against Russia. He does have a more realistic view of Russia and what this war is all about. So if Ratcliffe is coming into the business, he's a proper professional, he knows what he's talking about, and not many in the White House these days really do. But if he's coming into the process, then that might be an indication that President Trump feels that this could be the moment to start, finally, to put some genuine pressure on Putin for a ceasefire, maybe the other side of the winter, maybe even this side of Christmas. Who knows? But that's one element of optimism that I see in the last week.
0: And on that thought, we shall leave it for this time. Thank you, Mike. And thanks also to Johnny Ball and Colin Freeman. That is all for now. Mike is away next week, but I will be back with another SITREP as usual next Thursday. Between now and then, please do share any of your thoughts or questions with us. You can leave a comment wherever you find the podcast or email us sitrep@bfps.com. For now, though, from me, Kate Chabot, thank you for joining us. Bye-bye.

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2: The Defence Secretary focuses on Ukraine in his first address to MPs.
3: When I met President Zelensky, I heard loud and clear the vital importance of supporting Ukraine through this winter.
2: Plus, better armed forces housing will take time.
4: We have underinvested in them for the best part of 40 or 50 years. It comes back to the effect on the family, and our wonderful service personnel deserve better.
2: And Prince William fronts of movements across sport to prevent suicide.
5: The message was clear. This industry wants to do more. Those in sport recognise the role that they can play.
1: Tracy Olerenshaw.
2: Our top story is on Ukraine, as nine people are reported to have died following overnight attacks by Russia. It's after Kyiv claimed its deepest strike of the war to date, saying drones travelled 1,800 miles to hit two gas facilities in western Siberia. The Defence Secretary, Wes Streeting, has focused on Ukraine's war with Russia in giving his first statement to MPs since taking on the job.
3: It is not yet clear whether freedom or tyranny will define the 21st century. What is clear is that the United Kingdom will not be bystanders in that struggle.
2: This week, the UK promised a £100 million support package for Ukraine. The Defence Secretary says the coming months will be a test of everyone's military resolve, and the UK remains committed to Ukraine's cause.
3: We know that President Putin, facing the reality that Russian casualties surpassed 1.5 million this week, is preparing to intensify his barbaric attacks against civilian and energy targets over the coming months. And when I met President Zelensky, I heard loud and clear the vital importance of supporting Ukraine through this winter.
2: The funding of the armed forces remains a bone of contention, with the Conservative Party suggesting a £400 million cut to the welfare bill to fund the armed forces. Tory leader Kemi Badenoch says future priorities need to be clear.
6: What we're doing is making sure that people are protected, but capping the amount that people get on benefits, because we need to look after our national security. Without national security, there aren't going to be any benefits. We're all going to be in danger. Far more people will be homeless. And the government's first duty is defence of the realm.
1: Forces News.
0: This is BFBS.
2: MPs have been told that armed forces personnel and their families deserve better housing, but it will take time to fix the issue following decades of neglect. Figures show 9 out of 10 homes in the estate need improvement and repair, with a new defence housing service due to come into operation next year. David Civils McCann reports.
7: The Ministry of Defence operates nearly 48,000 service family accommodation properties across the UK. It's thought around 90% of those need work to bring them up to scratch. Speaking to Parliament's Public Affairs Committee, Chief Executive of the Defence Infrastructure Organisation, Mike Green, says it'll take time.
4: Our houses need a lot of love. We have underinvested in them for the best part of 40 or 50 years. That needs to change. It comes back to the effect on the family, because it does affect families. And I'm sure we would agree, wonderful service personnel deserve better.
7: The committee also discussed a 1996 deal for the MOD to sell and lease back properties from Arrington Homes, an agreement that ended up costing them £14.5 billion over 3 decades. MOD Permanent Secretary Jeremy Pocklington told MPs that lessons would have to be learned from that deal.
8: I think the most important lesson is the importance of government taking a long-term view of the stewardship of a national asset. That is how I feel. I know that's how the Defence Secretary would feel about this issue. That needs to be the most important thing rather than the short-term pressures.
1: This is Forces News.
2: Let's get a few other stories. Police officers and soldiers have come together to pay their respects to PC Tom Clough, who was killed last month on the A66. He served in the British Army for 6 years before becoming a police officer. His coffin was draped in the Union flag with a police helmet on top. PC Clough was killed alongside his colleague Matthew Blades and 5 other young men in the horrific collision last month. Elsewhere, holidaymakers in England face the prospect of a new tax on overnight stays as part of plans to give mayors greater economic power in their regions. Hotel and tourism firms warn the levy could be hugely damaging, though. Edinburgh introduced its its own visitor tax in July, Stephen Montgomery from the Scottish Hospitality Group says it has had a knock-on impact.
9: Less money to spend on our local cafes and our local shops that we have in our small towns and villages across Scotland. And we've heard so many people who said where they came, for example, for a Bon Jovi concert, which was here in Edinburgh, where the tourist tax actually put them off staying. They actually drove to Edinburgh instead of staying for the night.
2: A former PE teacher has been convicted of having sexual relationships with three of her students at a school in Southampton. Bronwyn James, who's 30, has been found guilty of abusing two girls aged 13 and 14 and a 16-year-old boy. And Harry Styles is extending his record-breaking Together Together tour into 2027 with 25 more shows, including a return to Wembley next August. The singer's adding dates in Ireland, Spain, Italy, Germany and France. Tears for Fears and Kylie will be among the support acts.
0: This is Forces News.
2: The Prince and Princess of Wales have been giving their backing to a new campaign aimed at spotting possible signs of suicide. It includes a so-called On Your Side toolkit, as Adam Gilchrist reports.
10: The Prince and Princess have been to Everton's Hill Dickinson Stadium to show their support on what is Suicide Prevention Day. William and Kate sat on a bench dedicated to the former Everton player Gary Speed. He took his own life 15 years ago.
5: Over the past year, through the Royal Foundation's work on suicide prevention, we have listened carefully to organisations across the sporting community. The message was clear. This industry wants to do more. Those in sport recognise the role that they can play.
10: Prince William says the toolkit is designed to give people in sport points on what to spot in others.
5: Many told us they needed practical guidance on how to respond, how to build confidence, and how to support people before they reach crisis point.
10: Former Olympian and former soldier Dame Kelly Holmes is one of those supporting the new scheme, along with Dame Laura Kenny, Carl Frampton, Jill Scott and Harry Kane.
11: You don't have to figure this out on your own.
12: So I'd rather ask.
11: And say nothing. If you think someone's not okay, ask. One conversation can change everything.
10: Jake Mills, mental health charity Chasing the Stigma, says you don't have to be an expert to help someone who's struggling, because essentially we're all in the same boat.
13: Actually, the fight that will help these people who are depressed and anxious will also improve your life. Instead of the problem being an inexplicable biological malfunction, it's a response to things that you can see in your life.
10: The On Your Side project wants to give us all confidence to start difficult conversations.
0: This is Forces News.
2: Thousands of new army recruits are being welcomed into the army with a brand new welcome pack, which includes a watch, amongst other things. James Wharton can tell us more.
14: The initiative, which began in June, sees all new regular recruits with confirmed places in the British Army being sent the welcome packs, which include a welcome letter from the Army's head of recruiting, a notebook and pen, and a Casio watch, valued at around £20. Since the initiative began, 2,900 packs have been sent to new recruits. The MOD says that the items in the pack are procured through normal processes, but would not say how much the scheme is costing the taxpayer. The packs are not being sent to reservist recruits or officer cadets. In a statement, an army spokesperson said that the pack is a simple way of making sure new soldiers arrive properly prepared for training, while reducing some of the expense and uncertainty that comes with joining the army. They added, feedback from recruits has been overwhelmingly positive.
0: Forces News, Sports.
2: England's cricketers are on course for a 3-0 Test Series win against Pakistan. They have the tourists struggling on 52 for 2 in their second innings, still 268 runs behind the host's first innings total of 453. England's first innings concluded with a huge lead, as BBC's Ellie Oldroyd reports from Edgbaston.
15: Yes, England are all out for 453, so they have a huge lead of 320 over Pakistan. There were half centuries for Emilio Gay, for Harry Brook, for Dan Lawrence, for Jamie Smith and for Ollie Robinson. That was a dominant performance with the bat.
2: The French Football Federation has followed England, Italy, the Republic of Ireland and Scotland in withdrawing their support for FIFA President Gianni Infantino. It's over his aborted plan to part-privatise the World Cup. The Champions League continues tonight with Manchester United at home to debutants Sabah of Azerbaijan. United are back in the Champions League after two seasons away. and manager Michael Carrick is up for the clash at Old Trafford.
12: It's a magical competition. We've all seen some special, special night, and where we want to be is what we want to get back to, and that's the best competition, to challenge yourself and to work against the best. But we're not here to just enjoy the occasion. We're here to do business and go as far as we possibly can.
0: Forces News Headlines.
2: As President Putin prepares to intensify attacks on Ukrainian civilians, the Defence Secretary has said it's vitally important the UK supports Ukraine through the winter. MPs have been told better armed forces housing will take time, as 90% of homes in the estate need repairs. And Prince William launches On Your Side, a sport-wide movement to prevent suicide. That's the latest. I'm Tracy Ollerenshaw.
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0: Hey brother, from Avicii on BFBS, the Forces Station. I'm Georgia Islands. And if you're just joining me, hello. I was asking a question earlier on in the show because today I drove past the Atletico Madrid coach on the M25 and I was wondering if they take that all around the world with them. So I thought, I know someone in sports. It's Mark McKenzie from Saturday Sport, 2 p.m. UK time every Saturday. And so I voice noted him. And I did say then later on, he has blue ticked me. Well, he's come back to me. Of course he has, because he is all things lovely. And here are his thoughts on the Atletico Madrid coach situation.
1: That's a fascinating one. I suspect what has happened is that the coach is indeed the Atletico Madrid coach that has travelled ahead of the team and has met them here, and then we'll go back again. I suppose a wee bit like a touring band who would travel on the coach, who would fly from such and such to such and such and then do the short. Am I making any sense whatsoever? So I suspect that the coach has, or I suppose a wee bit like the BFBS ice cream van. No, okay, I've taken that too far.
0: A little bit far, Mark McKenzie, from his spaceship, by the sounds of things. But thank you very much. This is my old pal from BFBS Edinburgh, and he'll be back on the show tomorrow to talk all things Saturday sport. And if you haven't done your predictor yet, do let him know how many goals you think will be scored in these two matches, Liverpool versus Fulham, Ross County versus Hibs. You can email him goals@bfbs.com. And that's enough about coaches for one show, unless you've got anything to add. Messages at bfbs.com. Perry is on the way. Also, a brand new double-decker after Adela's Ain't in LA.

0: Ain't in LA from Adela on BFBS, the Forces Station. Just had another voice note from our Mark McKenzie saying if he'd known I was going to play the voice note out, he would have stopped his spaceship so I wasn't so noisy. Sorry about that, Mark. What are friends for, huh?
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0: Brand new one, exciting times. So if you've not heard this before, here's how it works. It's called a double decker because it's two bits of two songs shoved over each other to make a terrible sound that is difficult to identify. Like this. Any ideas? That's not the worst by a long shot. In fact, I think I've been overly kind there potentially, but that's all right. Going on my holidays on Sunday, I'm in a better mood than normal, not quite so spiteful. Evil, I was called last week. Oh, it's tough with that. What do you reckon? Pretty sure that's going to go quite quickly. Let me know. Messages at bfbs.com. Or if you want to, send me a voice note. Always nice to get. Not had one from Champagne Vinny in forever. Is he all right? This is Tears from Perry. It's BFBS.

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0: Love that. Queens of the Stone Age. No one knows on BFPS, the Forces Station. My big sister has just sent me an Instagram reel, right? And it says, what happens when the elder sister is wrong? And then it's Kanye saying, we'll never know. And I just wanted to remind her really publicly via this microphone in front of my face about that time when, Vic, you could not work out why the washing machine wouldn't work during a power cut. Okay? Cool. It's great having a kid sister on the radio, isn't it? Loves it. So back to the double decker. It's brand new. Sounds like this. Lizzie, hello. Thank you for getting your football predictions off to our pal Mark McKenzie. He appreciates that. And we have a list. I love a list. You know I do. Sounds electric. So how about I Feel Love, Donna Summer, Cars, Gary Numan, Blue Monday by New Order, Sweet Dreams by Eurythmics, Bad Romance, Lady Gaga. Need to talk about her later on the show. Apparently she's disappeared. We Found Love by Rihanna. None of those. Thank you very much, Lizzie. And I hope the speaking at the military club meeting in London goes well tomorrow. I'm sure it will. Mark and Annie in Germany with Paulie the Boss and Josie as well today. Big love to you all. Yes, you are right on half of the double decker. And then in comes Sam.
1: Hey, George. It's Sam from Marlow. I think they're both Calvin Harris, and I think one is bounce and the other one is acceptable in the 80s. Happy Thursday.
0: Happy Thursday to you, Sam. You winner.

Bounce from Calvin Harris featuring Khalees on BFBS, the Forces Station. Half of today's double decker. Nice one, Sam, for getting that. And so quickly. I'll make another one for tomorrow. You know I will, but we don't need to worry about it until tomorrow. Got music on the way from Bieber Doobie. I've also got a garage classic from Rosie Gaines. And this is Harry Styles with American Girls on BFBS.

Harry Styles, American Girls. Sorry, he's on his sold-out run at Madison Square Gardens in New York with Jamie XX. I do wish I was going. I will be at Madison Square on the one night that he is not. But probably will brunch if I can make the time. Rosie Gaines on the way after sun has set. This is Biba Doobie.

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0: Closer Than Close from Rosie Gaines on BFBS, the Forces Station. We have a live football stream that has just started as a battle of the Titans is about to kick off on the football pitch. Royal Marines are hosting the Parachute Regiment in Exmouth for the annual Falklands Cup fixture. Ahead of today's match, Ashley Paul went along to a training camp in Colchester, home of 16 Air Assault Brigade combat team, and spoke with skipper Lance Corporal Walmsley of 3 Para.
1: Falklands Cup is a massive event, played every year when we can, often due to operational commitments. Neither unit can play it or field a team, so it's good to have both teams available this year. Goes back a long way, obviously both fantastic units, both excellent at what they do, and it's always an honour to play against the Marines. And they're a very, very, very good side, as we've seen in the past. Come up short a few times against them last few years with myself as the captain each time, so be good to do a number on them this time, and good to go down to Exmouth and play over there in front of their crowd. And as I know, last year it was played down this way.
2: They've let you back as captain, so you're obviously doing something right. What are the expectations for the match this year?
1: We're hoping, of course, as we are every year, to come out with a win. We've got a lot of old faces returning to the squad, lads that have sort of been away on courses, etc., that haven't really had a look in with football, not through to their own choice, but because of their work commitments. So it's great to have them back, some really important players. We've also got a lot of new lads that have just turned up to battalion that are hungry and keen and ready to play.
2: Because operational commitments are quite a stopping block sometimes, it must be great when you're all together at training camps like you've got on this week.
1: Absolutely, yeah. The feeling of being with all the blokes is fantastic, and we don't think we're actually missing any players whatsoever from previous years that have been very important to the squad. So it's excellent to have everyone here and to all be ready to play the game.
2: And let's not give too much away to the Marines, but have you got a pre-match ritual between you? Is there a song that you guys tend to use to hype yourself up a bit?
1: No, do you know what? There isn't really. We just sort of all get in the changing room. I feel like it's quite natural when we get in there. We don't have anything in particular. I feel like doing that would sort of maybe jinx stuff for me personally. But we're all confident. We're all ready to go as soon as we get in the change room.
2: And have you got any words of, let's say, warning for the Marines?
1: Do you know what? I'd love to, but they've beaten us for about 3 years in a row, and probably before that as well, before I started playing the team. So no, I just hope we have a fantastic game. They're an excellent unit and excellent outfit of footballers, and so are we this year. So it should be really, really well contested.
2: And let's not jinx it. Score prediction.
1: I'm going to say us win, but I'm not going to predict the score.
0: So the live stream has begun. You can catch that on the BFBS Forces News YouTube channel. And if you are serving overseas, on BFBS TV as well. Catch up will be available on both platforms. So right now there's some interviews with the players, and no doubt they will be taking to the pitch soon for what is going to be a massive game. And you know the chat is going to be lively. It has already begun. I've got fresh new music on the way from Beyonce featuring Pharrell Williams. Going to play you that after the latest from Fontaines DC. This is Marianne on BFBS, the Forces Station.

0: Marianne from Fontaines DC, a previous track of the week. 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
0: One of the contenders for your vote this week is Beyoncé. She's teamed up with Pharrell Williams for this track. Now, the album she has released to celebrate her birthday. Because why wouldn't you, if you are Queen Bee? Of course you're going to release an album for your birthday. Can't just, like, have a glass of champagne. It has to be bigger. And it is. So this is a special anniversary edition of her album B-Day. So there's some new tracks on there. It's 31. There's got to be some new ones on there. Some remastered, some in Spanish. And this is one of the new ones. See what you think of it? It's called Can I Watch You? Which is... it's just a creepy title, isn't it? But it's Beyoncé with Pharrell. It's the big guns.

Can I Watch You? One of our fresh new music tracks for this week. And it is Decision Day. So they're up against Jake Bugg, Miley and Tiny Tempo with Chop Killers and Afrojack. Soon as you decide on your favourite, do please give it your vote. BFBS.com/music. Just click next to the one that you like the best. And that's you done. And the track of the week will be announced on tomorrow's Totally Connected after 10 a.m. UK time. Latest news is on the way after Pack Up from Eliza Doolittle. After that, Siprep returns at 6:30 p.m. UK time. I've got a takeover track from our sister station Rewind. And also, just FYI, players are on the pitch. We have a live stream going right now. This is football. It's the Royal Marines taking on the Parachute Regiment. And you can watch that on the BFBS Forces News YouTube channel, or if you're serving overseas, that's on BFBS TV as well. 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
2: A 31-year-old man from Swindon has appeared in court accused of planning to sabotage a drone factory in Wiltshire to show his allegiance to Russia. Prosecutors allege Joshua Camage was in touch with and got instructions from an individual believed to be linked to Russia's intelligence services between the end of March and last week when he was arrested. The BBC's Adina Campbell followed the hearing at Westminster Magistrates Court.
3: Joshua Camage briefly confirmed his name at the beginning of this hearing. He is accused of planning to set fire to a drone manufacturing site in the Swindon area. Now, the court heard that four potential addresses were discussed in an online conversation. When interviewed by police, Joshua Camage strenuously denied any wrongdoing. He has been remanded in custody until the 25th of September, when he will next appear at the Old Bailey.
2: The Metropolitan Police says it's arrested a 42-year-old woman and a 60-year-old man on suspicion of assisting Iran's intelligence service. Both have been released on conditional bail until next month. The Defence Secretary has given his first statement to MPs since taking on the job. Wes Streeting says the front line of security lies in Ukraine and the threat from Russia is an ongoing challenge to all Western nations. He says the coming months will be a test of everyone's military resolve.
4: We know that President Putin, facing the reality that Russian casualties surpassed 1.5 million this week, is preparing to intensify his barbaric attacks against civilian and energy targets over the coming months. And when I met President Zelensky, I heard loud and clear the vital importance of supporting Ukraine through this winter.
2: The Home Secretary, Shabana Mahmood, has told police forces to move quickly and effectively this weekend to deal with far-right protesters. Last week, dozens of men dressed in black and wearing balaclavas blocked the port of Dover to protest against small boats crossings. Later, hundreds of protesters gathered in Portsmouth after a boat carrying about 140 migrants was brought ashore. We want to start a movement across sport. The Prince of Wales has launched a new initiative on Suicide Prevention Day at Everton's Hill Dickinson Stadium. He was joined by Kate on a bench dedicated to the former Everton player Gary Speed, who took his own life 15 years ago.
5: This industry wants to do more. Those in sport recognise the role that they can play, but many told us they needed practical guidance on how to respond, how to build confidence and how to support people before they reach crisis point. Today we're responding to that call with the launch of On Your Side, a suicide prevention toolkit for people in sport.
2: England's cricketers have finished a rain-shortened day two of the third test well on top against Pakistan. They lead the tourists by 268 runs at Edgbaston, who are on 52 for two in their second innings. Joe Root's side posted a first innings total of 453. And that's the latest. I'm Vicky Turner.
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Mumford & Sons, I Will Wait on BFBS, the Forces station. I'm George Ryland. Hope you're doing well today, wherever you are around the Forces world. Happy National Day if you're in Gibraltar. Hope you enjoy the rest of it this evening. And if you didn't know, we have a live stream going right now. This is Falklands Cup football live from Exmouth. Royal Marines taking on the Parachute Regiment. You can watch it on the BFBS Forces News YouTube channel. And I'm reliably informed by our Neil Moore in the Falklands that the live stream is on BFBS TV as well. I think it was delayed a few seconds, but you didn't miss anything. Apologies for that, but it's all good. You've now got it with sound, and the score is 0-0. It's going to be a big one. You know the chat's going to be lively. Make sure you're joining in on that. And right here, Sit Rep is on the way at 6:30 p.m. UK time. I have a trailer on the way for that one. Also, because it's Thursday, we get all nostalgic with our sister station Rewind. We've got a taster track from that coming up. It's very good. It's very, very good. It's Bryan Adams. Before anything, though, we'll go to New Religion, BB Rexha and Faithless.

0: BB Rex and Faithless with New Religion on BFBS, the Forces Station. SITREP returns in just under 20 minutes' time. And as the government announced a major exercise next year involving the Strategic Reserve, they're going through measures to call out, use and equip reservists. Professor Michael Clark says on the programme, these individuals are vital for the national security in an increasingly dangerous world.
1: We need some part of the Strategic Reserve to be ready now, even yesterday, because we have to do rather more to protect our critical national infrastructure than we're able to do. And that's where reservists can be helpful, not in, you know, patrolling during the night with rifles on their shoulders, you know, Dad's Army style, but taking part in, active part in, looking after cybersecurity for, you know, various sectors and so on, and giving their expertise.
0: 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Got to take over track from Rewind coming up after Mimi Webb. Red flags, because we all love them. Well,

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0: 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And for today, we head back to 1985 when this was out. It's Bryan Adams, Summer of 69.

The unbeatable summer of 69 from Bryan Adams on BFBS, the Forces station. That is our takeover track from our sister station, Rewind. 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There has been a goal. Royal Marines are taking on the Parachute Regiment live in the Falklands Cup. This is taking place in Exmouth. You can watch it on the Forces News YouTube channel, or if you're serving overseas, on BFBS TV. Currently 1-0 to the Royal Marines. Slater is on the way after this banger. It's Bring Me Joy, Rudimental and Karen Harding on BFBS.

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0: The Forces

Brand new Chanel's from Slater on BFBS, the Forces Station. Sit Rep is on the way in a few minutes' time, talking about the major exercise that has been announced by the government for next year involving the Strategic Reserve. I'll be back tomorrow, 4pm UK time. George Wedlake joins you after Sit Rep. And this is Midnight Sun from Zara Larsson.

0: FBS.
1: There are an estimated 95,000 British veterans who, in theory, could be called up in the event of war or war-like preparations, provided they could be found.
2: In some cases, we know where some groups are, we don't know where other groups are. We've taken our eye off the ball.
3: Certainly when I left the army and found out I was in the strategic reserve, just filed it away and never thought about it again.
1: Successive ministers have admitted they need to be able to recall people faster, but that's only a first step to generating a force. So, some big questions for Mike. How can we ready the strategic reserve for their vital role? What would they be expected to do in that role? And what will it mean for the thousands who might have thought their time in the forces was long over, but are about to be called up for exercise next year? We'll also update you on the Ukraine war and get a surprising first-hand glimpse of the daily dangers faced there.
4: The front line is effectively frozen because neither side could really...
1: Okay.
4: That is some sort of missile. I'm just going to take a quick break.
5: Defence Explained. This is SITREP with Kate Chabot and Professor Michael Clark.
1: Well, we'll replay that interview with Colin Freeman in full a little later, but let's start with the Strategic Reserve, which we're talking about because the Armed Forces Minister revealed it will be part of a major resilience exercise next year. She told a House of Lords committee they will go through measures to call out, use and equip reservists and all the rest of the procedures they'd need to use the Strategic Reserve properly. It feels like a big shift, Mike. Is it fair to say that the Strategic Reserve has essentially been allowed to go dormant and needs a major reawakening now?
6: Oh, yes. I mean, it's regarded as a purely a formal process. Everyone was on the Strategic Reserve and officers were on it for the rest of their lives. Nobody thought it would be important. And, of course, it creates a lot of hilarity. So how can soldiers, you know, go back to the forces? They need to let out their waistbands and all the rest of it and get fit again. But it's not that at all. We're talking here about, as it were, I mean, recreating in our society the ability to be resilient in time of war. And that may mean that you need a strategic reserve not to go on the front lines, but to do lots of other things, some of them quite near to the front lines, but to do lots of other things which will be required to be done, which we never thought we'd have to get back to, you know, since the 1940s.
1: And when you say do lots of other things, if we were to use the strategic reserve for real, what is it we would want them for exactly? Apart from going into combat, is it providing support from home? Is it all in the mix?
6: Oh, I think there's lots of things. I mean, I think going into combat is, in a direct sense, is probably the least of it, actually. You wouldn't imagine too many strategic reservists would be on the front line, although many of them might well be in a war zone, taking their chances, doing something important. And, you know, most importantly, if we begin to mobilise our society to be resilient in war, there'll be new tasks like thinking about defending critical infrastructure against sabotage, which at the moment that's the police, but the police will be stretched. Another really important one is think about it. I mean, we all think about the strategic reserves as people who've, you know, left the military and have become sort of civilian and flabby and all the rest of it. But first of all, I mean, there is a big skills fade. So if you've left the military for more than 2 to 3 years, then it's very hard to go back. But remember that in those 2 or 3 years, you might have developed completely new skills in engineering or communications or new skills in education. So strategic reservists can take back into the forces with them skills they may have developed in the 5 to 10 years since they've been a civilian. And that may turn out to be, think of IT skills and so on. That may turn out to be very important. And my view is that, you know, the least important part of it is probably putting strategic reservists on the front line. But in war zones, with their new skills, with their other abilities, their ability to backfill, all that can be quite important.
1: OK, well, let's bring in Johnny Ball, who served 22 years in the army. He's now host of the Veterans in Politics podcast and works on several veterans projects. I just wanted to ask you, first off, are you a member of the Strategic Reserve, given that you were medically discharged because of a serious injury?
7: Short answer, no. If I would and could, yes. I would absolutely serve again.
1: OK, well, I mean, it's quite telling that even our colleague James Wharton at BFBS, who now is a defence journalist, still very engaged with the armed forces, had to go and check himself whether he is still a member of the Strategic Reserve when this story actually came up. In theory, everyone in the Strategic Reserve is supposed to receive and return an annual reporting letter. And, Johnny, you talk to lots of veterans. Do they keep up with the paperwork, do you know?
7: Well, we love a bit of admin, don't we? I mean, my own experience here is I rejoined because of Afghanistan. I've actually got two army numbers, which demonstrates the mess of administration that this faces at the moment. It is complex. I'm probably double counted if you were to look at me as an individual. So I think veterans themselves need to embrace this. I think many will serve. And I was this week, I was only at Warwick Business School as a guest lecturer to the Ukrainian Veterans Leadership Program. I'm a proud ambassador. Now, if you were to ask them the question, would they serve? The answer they'll give you, not if, but when, because they are doing it. And as I looked across the room, I saw a very diverse group of people. And I asked them a question, what are you doing to serve? And the roles and range of those that came back to me in that question were so diverse. It alludes to Mike's point, the skills from industry that they were doing to actively serve on operations and not necessarily in the trenches, but of course, some of those were too, and they were there with those wounds to pay testament to that.
1: Well, changes are coming in the Armed Forces Bill, which we have talked about before, could perhaps cause the uncertainty some veterans may have. Essentially, the recall liability is being standardised across three services. It remains lifelong for officers. For other ranks, the liability will last 18 years after you leave the forces or until you are 65, whichever is sooner. And for the first six of those years, you could have a legal liability for 16 days training per year. Johnny, do you know, does that 16 days of training per year actually happen, or is it a notional thing at the moment?
7: As far as I understand, it's a notional thing at the moment. But I think the question is a communications campaign. And I think as soon as you communicate this to veterans, then we've seen this demonstrated in previous crises, be that COVID-19, the willingness of the British population to stand up and serve again. And I also think another dynamic to this communications campaign within politics are those veterans in politics. We've just seen a very open public letter in concern about training budgets from Will Stone, the Labour MP from Swindon, who of course is on the reserve list himself and has just rejoined the Army Reserve at the HAC. So there's a whole lobby there of the 40 veterans that we have as members of Parliament at the moment. And we have seen in the past how they can really influence and shape debate when it matters. And in the past, when we faced similar questions around funding of the reserve forces, Mark Lancaster famously took to his feet. I think it was back in 2008 when we were seeing a cut in reservist time and pay. And we saw a U-turn pretty rapidly. So it just shows that there is a lobby group in terms of getting voices of veterans around this debate. And I think we're going to see more of that in the coming weeks and months.
1: So this exercise has been announced for next year, and it will certainly test the MOD's ability to contact members of the Strategic Reserve and tell them just how good or bad their contact information is. But that's just one answer out of many that are needed. Paul O'Neill, a former senior RAF officer who served as head of people strategy at the Ministry of Defence, shared some thoughts with us on the other questions that needed to be addressed, like, what do we want from the Strategic Reserve? What do we want them to do? Who are they? Who's making the decisions? Who's giving advice? What level of readiness will they have to have in order to be useful? Mike, that last one stood out to me. Based on the current warnings of a potential Russian attack on NATO by 2030, what level of readiness do we need for our Strategic Reserve?
6: I think we need some part of the Strategic Reserve to be ready now, even yesterday, because we have to do rather more to protect our critical national infrastructure than we're able to do. And that's where reservists can be helpful, not in, you know, patrolling during the night with rifles on their shoulders, Dad's Army style, but taking active part in looking after cybersecurity for, you know, various sectors and so on, and giving their expertise. So some parts of the Strategic Reserve could do with being mobilised ASAP for the sort of things that we are immediately facing. But then there's a much bigger programme, and as we've said, lots of questions to be answered about the size and shape of a reserve and the jobs it would need to do. I mean, I can't give you a programme of what a reserve could do now, and the government hasn't got one yet, but it knows it has to have one. And that goes back to the Strategic Defence Review of 2025, which was that we've got to reactivate the Strategic Reserve. That was a clear recommendation, and, you know, somewhat belatedly, the government's getting on with it.
1: Well, just looking at some of the comments from the Forces News audience on Facebook, Tony Gardner says, I'm 59 years old and would still be there for my country if needed. Kirsten Tulloch, 61, keeping fit, I will serve if required. But Andy Jamieson, he commented saying, aye, right, come and find me. And Andrew White says, they can recall people but can't make them soldier if they don't want to soldier. Johnny, there is an appeals process against mobilisation, and you talk about people being willing to step up in a crisis, but what about being called to an exercise next year? There will be some resistance from some people, won't there?
7: Well, I think we've got best practice from the TA as was and the reserve forces as is, where we see those appeals. There might be some justifiable appeals. I myself am a father of a newborn baby. Would it be great for me to go and exercise right now? Absolutely not. Or might be a key moment in someone's career where it just might not be the right time. I think we've got a difference between ability and willingness here. I think overwhelmingly people will be willing to serve again. It's in their DNA, and they're serving again in society, in industry. And this is where you want your veterans, at a time where warfare is beyond asymmetric. It's home, it's around us, it's cyber, it's in our pipelines off the coast. So you actually want veterans in your workforce, don't you? They're the kind of people you want, because it affects whole society now. So I do think that people will be willing to serve. I really firmly believe that. And you only have to look at the example of Ukraine. I'm humbled by the voices of Ukraine I've met in the last week or so and continue to meet, because that is the reality of what we're facing here. And guys, we've got to step up, serve again. And if I could, I absolutely would.
1: Reservists are going to need uniforms, kit, potentially weapons. That needs a big budget, and it can't wait till the last minute, Mike.
6: No, we've got to think about it now. And as I said, we're already late starting this, given that it was a recommendation of the SDR that was fully accepted by the government. And like everything else that's, in defence, we're having to do it scrambling with what time we think we might have in the next decade to get ourselves ready, again, not to fight a war, but to be able to fight a war so as to deter it.
1: And Johnny, from the perspective of the veterans who are in the Strategic Reserve, what do they need now so they can play a meaningful part in supporting the country if called on?
7: Communication, communication, communication. I think they need certainty. Employers need certainty, as I've already mentioned. But I think the individuals need communication. And there's a real opportunity here, as we see played out in veterans groups. I lead the Afghan veterans community. And what we find, when you get veterans back together, they get their mojo back. This is actually, there's a second and third order effect here. If you get your veterans back together once a year, albeit with a strategic intent, there's a second and third order effect that's going to have on the veterans community, on the individuals themselves, in terms of purpose, identity. I think that gives the individual a bit of mojo back. I think we can learn from foreign forces, be that the Finnish, and how they mobilise their national armed forces. And actually, it could be turned into a real national moment here, a real message to our adversaries, but to the individual veterans, that they are valued still by the nation, by society. And that's a huge opportunity about conversation around defence and what it means to us to be British.
6: And Johnny, you know that they get their mojo back after the second pint.
7: I couldn't possibly comment.
1: No, of course not. Johnny, listen, always great to speak to you and to see you. We'll let you get back to your newborn. Thanks for your time.
7: Thank you.
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1: Next, we hear from Ukraine and get a stark demonstration of daily life from a hotel balcony. You can hear a drone nearby, and a bright red spot streaking across the night sky is followed by gunfire. This was recorded in the early hours of Monday in the city of Zaporizhia by our friend, the journalist Colin Freeman.
4: I think it was about 1 in the morning, and I was woken up from my slumbers by the sound, the sort of high-pitched whine of drones. I stayed well away, but I left my iPhone outside on my hotel balcony, and it picked up the sound of several drones flying fairly near, I think, and then you can hear anti-aircraft gunfire, I think, trying to take them down, and also then a couple of almighty explosions when these drones deliver their payload. The next morning we found out that they'd actually hit a supermarket a couple of miles from my hotel, basically demolishing it.
1: And Colin, are these the jet-powered drones that have been causing so many problems recently?
4: I'm not sure, to be honest. These ones had that distinctive, I think people call it the lawnmower sound, like a sort of whiny, buzzy sound. I think the jet-powered ones go rather faster and they don't really announce their arrival very much in quite the same way. I'm afraid I'm no munitions expert, so I'm not exactly sure what kind we've been having here. But certainly there's been one or two other occasions where something has flown in very quickly with no advance air raid warning or anything else. So that may be the jet-powered drones. People have been talking about them here.
1: And what's your sense of what's happening in Zaporizhia right now? Is it one of the places you've been to before in eastern Ukraine, for example?
4: I've been here once or twice. It's mainly just been passing through. My sense is that nobody thinks the Russians are going to suddenly be breaking through because the front line is effectively frozen because neither side can really
1: move that you can hear
4: very quickly. That is some sort of missile. I'm just going to take a quick break.
1: Don't take any risks.
4: Keep the phone on, you may hear something. Stay there. You'll hear a bang in a minute, I think.
1: Yeah, there you go.
4: Did you hear that?
1: I certainly did, yeah. Where were you just then? Did you go to the bathroom or something?
4: Went into the nearest kind of bit of cover away from the window.
1: I mean, you said that was going to happen and just, yeah. I mean, this is just like, daily life for you, I guess, as a reporter. I mean, does that kind of like set the heart racing when you hear it, or does it just let you go into complete kind of like automated mode?
4: To some extent, it's a kind of lightning strikes thing. You imagine that everybody would be dashing down to the air raid shelters all the time, but in reality, in Zaporizhia, as in Kiev and many other cities, you get air raid alerts all the time. And people have just come to live with them, and the vast majority of people just carry on about their ordinary business. I can pretty much guarantee you that outside the hotel right now, you know, when people would have heard that sound that we just heard, nobody would probably be batting an eyelid. They'd be looking up and thinking like, well, there's nothing we can do. I'm sure people who live here a lot, you know, who spend longer here probably have a more accurate idea of when something is coming that's very close. But as you heard there, literally not very much time to do anything anyway.
1: And do you know what that was exactly, what we heard?
4: I have no idea. My guess would be that didn't make any kind of droning, whining lawnmower sound. My guess is that was some sort of missile of some sort, or possibly one of these new jet drones. But I've not had a chance to sort of talk to anybody who can confirm to me what they sound like. Yeah.
1: How often are you hearing that kind of thing, or have you been since you've been?
4: I think I've, in the sort of 2-3 days I've been here, I would say I've heard about 4 or 5 of those. Yeah. In addition to the drone attacks I was talking about on the a couple of nights ago. Yeah.
1: And you travelled to Zaporizhia specifically to talk to British volunteers fighting for Ukraine. Can you tell us a bit about the people you met? Is it an update with people you met before? Because you've written about these kind of people before, haven't you?
4: These particular people I hadn't met before, but they're based outside of Zaporizhia, defending the city against the Russians. This whole area now is where the majority of the foreign military contingent, the foreign volunteers fighting on Ukraine's behalf, are based. They include Brits, Americans, and various other nationalities, and quite a large contingent of Colombian volunteers as well. They're all enrolled into the Ukrainian military. So yeah, some of them have been here for quite a few years now, and they've been talking about how the battlefield has changed. Some are almost wistful for the old days of artillery and gunfire and meat wave assaults and that sort of thing, because while it was very, very tough soldiering, it was at least sort of soldiering of a sort that they knew and recognised, whereas now you have the drone threat everywhere. You have the FPV drones, the kamikaze drones that can pursue people on the battlefield. And really, you know, whenever you go out into the open, that you have to expect that you're being monitored by the Russians and potentially targeted very quickly after.
1: And of those foreign combatants who are fighting for Ukraine, what kind of backgrounds and experience did they take with them to the battlefield?
4: Some of the ones I was speaking to today are experienced soldiers. The guy I spoke to today has actually been here since 2022. But he says back then there were a lot more kind of people with direct experience of Iraq and Afghanistan. Quite a lot of the people who are coming out now have never had previous combat experience at all. Given that, you know, it's getting on for a decade and a half since, you know, Britain was in Afghanistan, that's perhaps not surprising. But they did say that the skill set has changed anyway. And so, you know, if you've got a young, technically minded 21-year-old or 22-year-old, they may be much more suited to this kind of drone warfare with it all being based around iPads and technology and gaming formats to some extent than some of the old war horses who are maybe just more, you know, who grew up in the days of SLRs and so on.
1: I was going to ask you earlier when I was talking to you, Colin, like how close you could get when you're trying to meet the soldiers. I know you can't get anywhere near the zero line, but how close someone like yourself can get. But then I suppose what we just heard with that strike during our conversation kind of proves that the war has come to civilians as well, and it's there to stay for the future. I mean, what can you tell us about generally your vision of how it's changed the battlefield and how it's permeated?

0: bus shelters, buses as well, and it just, it appears to be a sort of concerted campaign to make civilian life here unpleasant.
1: Colin, stay safe. Thank you very much for sharing your time with us. I really appreciate it.
0: You're welcome.
1: Well, that moment with Colin in Zaporizhia is a snapshot from close to Russian-occupied territory, but it also gives a human perspective to make sense of some data coming from the capital, Kyiv. Airstrikes have reached record levels there, to the point that there is now a two-tier warning system depending on how severe the threat is. Typically, since the invasion, there had been around 20 or slightly fewer air raid alerts per week. BBC analysis says that figure has suddenly spiked to more than 70 in a week, which would be 10 a day. Is there any military strategic logic to that, Mike, aside from trying to break the population's will?
2: Well, there is. I mean, they're certainly trying to break the will of the population. There's also a sense in which they can disrupt Ukrainian society. If you can keep people in the shelters day and night, then other things just don't happen. So it actually has a cumulative economic effect. But then the other big strategic objective, you would assume, is that the Russians are trying to convince the outside world that Kyiv has no hope, that Ukraine must lose this war. And I think myself that when we get the other side of the Russian elections, which are the 18th to 20th of this month, so in a couple of weeks' time, I think Putin will be faced with a decision, which I think he's toying with. I'm guessing. But I think there's a sense in which he may decide he's going to throw the kitchen sink at this war to finish it once and for all before the spring. Regardless of the numbers of troops, regardless of partial mobilization, regardless of everything, he will make one final major effort to finish it this winter. I don't know if he'll decide to do that, but I think that the elements are in place for him to have that option, and I suspect he's toying with it.
1: But presumably Russia, or perhaps to that point, Russia can't keep up that level of bombardment we heard about forever.
2: They can keep it up a long time because it's not just ballistic missiles. I mean, they don't produce so many of them. But remember, they're getting a lot of these KN-23s from North Korea that used to be very inaccurate, but they've become much more accurate now with Russian help, as it were, on the guidance systems. And so they are getting a lot of ballistic missiles from North Korea. But more than that, I mean, Colin was talking there about the different drones, and I think what he's referring to is the difference between the old Shahed 136 drone, the one with the propeller at the back, which sounds like a lawnmower, which it does, and the new jet-powered drones, the Garand 3, which the Russians are producing in the Alabuga factory in Tatarstan. And they're producing high numbers of these. Now, these Garand 3 drones, they fly higher, they fly about three times faster, and they're pretty accurate, they're kamikaze drones. So, in a sense, they have the same effect as ballistic missiles. And the Russians are producing literally tens and hundreds of thousands of these things. So, you know, using Garand 3 drones and ballistic missiles, they could keep up this bombardment for quite a time.
1: OK, related to this, there was a pretty alarming claim on Wednesday from Germany's defence minister. Boris Pistorius said only half of the short and medium range missiles being produced by Russia are being deployed to Ukraine so it can fill its inventories for future conflicts. If it is for future conflict, that's a worry for us. I guess it could also be for, as you describe it, throwing the kitchen sink at it in Ukraine.
2: Yes, it could. And that's the point. I mean, I think the Russians are trying to build up a reserve of missiles, partly because they're beginning to fear NATO, because they know they're getting more reckless, they're pushing NATO, and at some point there will be, not necessarily a war at all, that's not necessarily inevitable, but as we keep saying, some sort of militarized conflict. And there is a sense in which they've lost a lot of their strategic bombers, remember, to Ukrainian action. So most of the strategic bombers, which they would use to launch cruise missiles at Europe, are actually suffering from this war. So the Russians are building up their other missile stocks because this war is costing them some of the strategic bomber force.
1: Of course, the inflicting of damage isn't one way, and I guess that's probably been the biggest change in the last year or so, the level of Ukraine strikes in Russia. And in the last 24 hours, Ukraine has achieved its deepest strike yet into Russia on gas facilities in Siberia, more than 2,000 miles from Ukraine. Mike, it demonstrates how rapidly Ukraine's capability to hurt Russia has developed.
2: Yeah, these are the attacks at Novorossiysk and Perovsky, and these are

0: you say, a couple of thousand miles away from Ukraine. But the thing that's important about this, Kate, is that these were not created apparently by missiles. These were special forces. So this was sabotage. And this was the Ukrainians getting deep inside Russia for major acts of sabotage. And that takes the war to a different level again.
1: So the question remains, Mike, are Ukrainian attacks in Russia making any meaningful impact in the war, or are they just, to use that word again, hurting Russia?
0: Well, they're hurting Russia in a way that is going to make it impossible for this war to carry on too much longer without something changing. As I keep saying, I mean, the Ukrainians have been, as it were, resisting the bear for 3 or 4 years now. But this year, because they can, they've poked the bear in the eye. And the bear being poked in the eye is reacting. And this war is going to a new strategic level, which makes it more dangerous, more risky. But it may actually have the effect of producing a strategic change because the war is getting more dangerous and much more serious for both sides.
1: You've said before the Ukraine war doesn't look like it will be won on the battlefield. And we have seen President Trump's envoys, Steve Witkoff and Jared Kushner, not only visit Moscow again, but go to Kyiv for the first time. But again, talking hasn't really achieved anything so far. You talk about something changing. Is there any sign of something that could make a change in the talking arena?
0: I think there is. There is one thing. I mean, there was Witkoff and Kushner, you know, in Kyiv for the first time, having been 8 times to Moscow, 8 visits to Moscow, mainly to talk about not so much Ukraine, but economic deals between them, and 1 visit to Kyiv. Nothing really changed as a result of that. I mean, Steve Witkoff and Jared Kushner undoubtedly are out of their depth when they get involved in this part of diplomacy. But I'll give you one other fact, which is that President Trump has said, or the White House has announced, that John Radcliffe, the director of the CIA, will kind of take over the Ukrainian brief, take over America's direct contacts with the Kremlin. Now, I don't know how seriously he means that, but John Radcliffe is a hardliner against Russia. He does have a more realistic view of Russia and what this war is all about. So if Radcliffe is coming into the business, he's a proper professional, he knows what he's talking about, and not many in the White House these days really do. But if he's coming into the process, then that might be an indication that President Trump feels that this could be the moment to start, finally, to put some genuine pressure on Putin for a ceasefire, maybe the other side of the winter, maybe even this side of Christmas. Who knows? But that's one element of optimism that I see in the last week.
1: And on that thought, we shall leave it for this time. Thank you, Mike. And thanks also to Johnny Ball and Colin Freeman. That is all for now. Mike is away next week, but I will be back with another SITREP as usual next Thursday. Between now and then, please do share any of your thoughts or questions with us. You can leave a comment wherever you find the podcast or email us sitrep@bfps.com. For now, though, from me, Kate Chabot, thank you for joining us. Bye-bye.
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4: A police officer killed on duty in a crash on Teesside last month has been described as funny, loyal, brave and kind at his funeral. Army veteran Tom Clough's coffin was draped in the Union flag and was flanked by soldiers in ceremonial dress. He died on the A66 alongside PC Matthew Blades. 5 others were also killed. The impact is still being felt across the community.
5: The way the crime happened, I think, has really shook the whole area, probably the whole country as well.
6: Obviously, this is local to us, but everybody in the country has felt this. He's just simple and plain respect, which I think is lacking in this day and age.
5: It's such a tragic way that he died, you know, and he was just doing his job.
4: 4 people have been taken to hospital after a stabbing in Bromley in southeast London. Police say 1 man is in a critical condition. 7 people have been arrested. The government has confirmed that regional mayors in England will be given the power to impose a new fee on visitors' overnight stays. The levy, named a tourist tax, will be charged as a percentage of the cost of accommodation rather than a flat fee. Hospitality leaders have warned it will put jobs at risk and hit families in the pocket. The local government secretary, Angela Rayner, disagrees.
7: The overnight visitor levy is about bringing investment and growth into local areas, giving mayors the powers so that they can put this levy on, but it's on a percentage rate, so the bigger establishments will pay more, so it protects family holidays and budget holidays, but it does allow local areas to unlock potential to invest in transport and local services and growth.
4: The Princess of Wales made a surprise visit to Liverpool earlier in support of her husband's new suicide prevention campaign. Prince William's joined forces with a host of sporting stars to launch an online toolkit aimed at grassroots players, professionals and fans. Speaking at Everton Football Club, he said suicide remains one of the greatest challenges facing our society.
8: Many people will have felt the impact of this personally. You will know families whose lives have been changed forever by loss. And today we remember them. And we recommit ourselves to doing everything we can to prevent more families from experiencing the pain.
4: Energy prices have risen sharply because of concerns the war between Iran and the United States will not be resolved quickly. The cost of oil has hit $105, while the price of natural gas has also soared on wholesale markets. The increase has raised fears of a spike in inflation. Volunteers and staff at the RNLI are being warned not to wear clothes with the charity's branding after some faced abuse from anti-migrant protesters. It's following protests in Dover and Portsmouth, which saw the charity targeted for its rescue work, bringing people on small boats ashore. Somerset have boosted their title hopes in cricket's county championship with a big win against Leicestershire. They've moved 5 points clear of Warwickshire at the top of Division One thanks to a 377-run victory at Grace Road. And that's the latest. I'm Vicky Turner.

Sam Sparrow, Black and Gold, playing on BFBS, the Forces Station. How are we doing? It's George Wedlake with you on Thursday, the 10th of September, 2026. I hope that wherever you are across the Forces world, whatever kind of week you've had, you're doing all right now and you're looking forward to the weekend because we're officially allowed to do that now. It's Thursday. We've got some great tunes to help us out as well. Christina Aguilera's on the way, some Justin Bieber, and the new one from Sienna Spyro as well. On top of that, 5-4 Military Intelligence Company have recently held an engagement day with local companies in Northern Ireland. We're going to get the details in just a moment, but next up we're going here. It's Alex Warren, and it's Eternity. Yeah, the-

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1: Christina Aguilera, Genie in a Bottle, playing on BFBS, the Forces station. It's George Wedlake with you on Thursday, the 10th of September. Hello, if you're listening to us in Gibraltar, how have your National Gibraltar Day celebrations been going today? What do you mean they're still happening right now, whilst I'm at work? It's not really fair, is it? But anyway, if you are in Gib, I hope you're enjoying yourself. Just think of us. We've got Sienna Sparrow on the way after this. You know-

0: What an incredible voice. Sienna Spyro, Great Expectation on BFBS, the Forces station. And it's George Wedlake with you. Before that, we played you Justin Bieber's Hold On. And on the way next, we're going to stick on some electro indie pop at its finest. And also, 5-4 Military Intelligence Company recently held an engagement day with local companies in Northern Ireland. We're going to find out more with Rachel Cochrane in just a moment.
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0: It's Nothing But Thieves and welcome to the DCC playing on BFES, the Forces Station. And it's George Wedlake with you on the way shortly then. When we return to the music, I'm going to stick on a Pofu Biba Doobie collaboration. But right now, we're talking about this. 5-4 Military Intelligence Company have recently held an engagement day with local companies in Northern Ireland. Rachel Cochran from BFES spoke to training officer Captain Andy Lennox.
1: So this is Exercise Intelligent Challenge. And what we're trying to do is we're going to bring in employers from six different companies, and we're going to give them a little bit of a behind-the-scenes look at some of the intelligence tasks that we do, a little bit of the analytical training, and some of the military skills that we do as well, to try and do a little bit of team building, bonding, and just break down those barriers, the behind-the-scenes of what the Army do.
2: And a great day for engagement. Why is it so important that companies outside the wire learn a little bit more about those transferable skills for possible employees in the future?
1: That's exactly it. We've got a lot of our reservists and regular soldiers coming out of the Army. They don't realise just how employable they are and just what we do day to day and how easy that comes across. The people skills, the analytical skills, the problem solving we encounter it every day. And just to let potential employers see and let them see what we do as well, it just helps break down those barriers.
2: I know you maybe can't tell me too much about the intelligence corps and what you do behind the scenes, but what's different about the challenges today than maybe some other challenges that units would put on?
1: So we've tried to concentrate on our analytical and problem-solving skills. So the teams will be facing problems, but they'll have to work together, use different sort of analytical tools, and we'll do a little bit of teaching, a little bit of sort of prompting as we go around the stands. They'll sort of pick up little bits of how to link problems together, because they're analytical exercises that just help them look at problems in different ways.
2: The Intelligence Corps Reserve is based here in Thetford Barracks, and how often do you train?
1: So we have a company based here in Lisburn. We travel across the mainland now and again for training, but most of ours is done locally. And a Tuesday night we would be in for a couple of hours, and then most of our weekends are done either in Ballykinner or McGilligan. Similar to most reserve units, the one advantage that we have is that occasionally we're able to pick up more analytical tasks, which it gives us a slightly different flavour from some of the other reserve units. You know, we can go across and support regular units on regular tasks quite often.
2: And I know you've had an open night not that long ago. If people want to find out a little bit more about what you do, or maybe keep an eye on the next event that's coming up, how can they do that?
1: The best way for us is just to get in touch. Go through Army Jobs and find out where we're located, or the RIFCO website will have contact details for us. But also the Intelligence Corps sort of social media pages on Instagram and Facebook, we'll advertise there for any events that we've got coming up. It's a great field. It's a really interesting and diverse organisation, and we're constantly looking to bring in new
0: Captain
1: people.
0: Andy Lennox, training officer of 5-4 Military Intelligence Company, chatting to Rachel Cochran at a recent engagement day in Thiepval Barracks in Lisburn.

Powfu and Beaver Doobie, it's Coffee for Your Head on BFES, the Forces Station. How's it going? It's George Wedlake with you. And next up, we've got the latest one from the world's loudest duo. That's a fact, by the way. Royal Blood. They're back with their fifth studio album, Dead Company, out next month. And in a press release, Mike and Ben, aka Royal Blood, said they entered the studio in 2025 with no deadline, no distractions, and a simple ambition. To see what was possible with two people, 12 notes, and infinite outcomes. Now, personally, I think it's worth noting that their last album, Back to the Water Below, came out 3 years ago. And I would say, based off that press release, it's quite obvious the pair have been spending a bit too much time on LinkedIn in that period. But now, thank God, they're back making music. This is 10 over 10 on BFES, the Forces Station.

0: Before that, Royal Blood and 10 over 10. So how's it going? It's George Wedlake with you. We have the Blessed Madonna lined up and ready to go for you shortly. And also the new one from my favourite band of the moment. They're smashing it yet again. Jungle are lined up next.
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Blessed Madonna and Shades of Love on BFBS, the Forces station. 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

Ariana Grande, Hate That I Made You Love Me on BFES The Forces Station. We've got your news on the way for 8pm UK time. On the other side, we play some Ollie Murs, a bit of Stella Lefty as well. But to take us there, Teddy Swims is ready to go after Classic OMC is How Bizarre.

0: A funeral has taken place of an officer killed in a crash on the A66 near Middlesbrough last month. PC Tom Clough, a former soldier, died alongside PC Matthew Blades. Five young men in a car travelling the wrong way down the dual carriageway also died. Lauren Somerville from Cleveland Police Federation paid tribute.
1: The family are grateful for all of the support from the public. It's brought them so much strength. Tom used to say that he didn't think anybody would come to his funeral, and he was wrong. He was so wrong, and he was described as giving his everything to everybody.
0: Four people have been taken to hospital after a stabbing in Bromley in southeast London. Police say one man is in a critical condition. Seven people have been arrested. The Home Secretary, Shabana Mahmood, has told police forces to move quickly and effectively this weekend to deal with far-right protesters. Last week, dozens of men dressed in black and wearing balaclavas protested in Dover and Portsmouth, angry at migrants crossing the English Channel. The BBC's Dominic Casciani says Mrs. Mahmood held a meeting asking for reassurances that police forces were ready to deal with such disruption.
2: The Home Secretary asked chiefs to use all the technology and powers at their disposal to understand and prepare for such protests. And the BBC understands that officers are considering turning to new powers to completely ban face coverings in specific areas. It's unclear whether further such protests will go ahead this weekend, but in some areas of England, local groups that have organised under the umbrella name Patriot Platform have called for gatherings. Ministers believe the group is setting out to intimidate communities.
0: RNLI volunteers and staff have been warned not to wear their uniforms at certain times because of the abuse they're facing from anti-migrant demonstrators. The lifeboat charity has issued the advice after it was targeted during the protests in Dover and Portsmouth. Vicky Slade's the Liberal Democrat MP for Mid Dorset and North Pool. She says some of the behaviour has been shameful.
3: These are the heroes that go out night and day, whatever the weather, and the staff that support them as well. You know, people who I know very well have been told, don't come to work, take your stickers out of your cars. People have had their car tyres slashed. I mean, this is beyond belief.
0: The government says giving mayors in England the power to impose a fee on visitors overnight stays will help to reinvest money where it's needed most. The uncapped levy will be applied as a percentage of the cost of accommodation. Harry Styles is extending his record-breaking Together tour in 2027 with 25 more shows, including a return to Wembley Stadium next August. The singer is adding dates in Ireland, Spain, Italy, Germany and France. And Manchester United are making their return to the Champions League after almost 3 years out of Europe's top club competition. They're just getting underway against Azerbaijani title holders Sabah at Old Trafford. And that's the latest. I'm Vicky Turner.

Ollie Mears and Flo Rida teaming up on that one. It's called Troublemaker, and it's George Wedlake with you. On BFBS, the Forces Station, it's Thursday, the 10th of September, which means the weekend isn't too far off now, is it? Still a little bit of work to do, but we're almost there. The hard part's done anyway. And we've got some great tunes to get us through the rest of it. Lil Nas X is lined up, classic All Saints as well. I'm also going to play you a Tame Impala collaboration, one that I reckon you'll enjoy. Very much so on a Thursday. On top of that, I've had a bit of a nightmare today. Well, I had one of the worst starts to a day you could possibly imagine. I might be pushing it slightly, but you know what I mean. We'll get there soon enough. I'll tell you about it later. But next up, we're going here with easily one of the biggest tracks of the year so far. Without a doubt, it's Stella Lefty, and it's Boston. On a train.

Lil Nas X, and That's What I Want, playing on BFBS, the Forces Station. It's George Wedlake with you. And hello, if you're listening in Shape in Belgium, this Sunday, then the 13th of September, there's a Battle of Britain service taking place at Shape Chapel. The service is at 10 a.m, followed by refreshments in the UK lines. Military dress, number ones, SD or equivalent, with medals. You can find more info on the Shape British section Facebook page. Also, the team at BFBS Germany can point you in the right direction as well if you need it. Right then, getting back to the tunes, as promised, a certain Tame Impala collaboration is coming your way in a moment. We're getting vampiric after Vintage All Saints. It's Pure Shores.

0: Tame Impala and Jenny is Dracula on BFBS, the Forces Station, All Saints and Pure Shores before that one. How's it going? It's George Wedlake with you. On the way next then, that brand new Sonny Federa and Becky Hill collaboration, followed by some vintage Republica. On top of that, I've got a question for you. Have a few minutes to think about it. What's the worst question or the worst sentence you could possibly hear when you wake up first thing in the morning? Have a think. I've got a contender, surely, coming up next.
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Republica, Drop Dead Gorgeous on BFBS, the Forces Station. How are you doing? It's George Wedlake with you, and I've got a question for you. What's the worst sentence you can hear when you first wake up in the morning? For me, and I can say this from experience now, after hearing it today first thing, it's, good morning, oh, some bad news, the kettle's broke. Yeah, as soon as you hear that, you know it's going to be one of those, don't you? But we've got to learn from these kind of setbacks, haven't we? We've got to remain positive. So anyway, in spite of all that, I took myself downstairs with the aim of getting ready to tackle the day, and my six-year-old comes down a few minutes later and says, Daddy, who's in charge of the sky? Nope, can't do it. Not without my morning cuppa. Let's try again tomorrow, shall we? Maybe the tunes will help us. We've got Martin Solvig and Dragonette teaming up for something in just a moment that's going to kick a hole in the side of your head. And I'm also going to play you some Kendrick after Somber. Yeah.

0: Kendrick Lamar, Not Like Us on BFES, the Forces Station. Dragonette and Martin Solvig's Hello before that one. And it's George Wedlake with you. On the way shortly, I've got the details of how you could win some online shopping vouchers. And with just a few months to go until, nearly said it, that holiday season, that could be very handy indeed. On top of that, I'm going to play you possibly your favourite Red Hot Chili Peppers tune as well.
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something.

The Red Hot Chili Peppers, by the way, on BFBS, the Forces Station. By the way, is George Wedlake with you? How would you like to win? This is a ridiculous question. Some online shopping vouchers, and with, you know, that thing on the horizon in December, on the 25th. Some online shopping vouchers could be very handy. Well, we can help you out there. 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Give us your honest feedback, genuinely, what you think about BFBS, what you like about us, and equally what you change as well, given the opportunity. Be careful there, by the way. I will find out. And upon completion of that survey, which literally takes a few minutes, if that, we'll stick you straight into the very next prize draw. So have your say at bfbs.com/survey and then sit back and wait to find out if those vouchers are coming your way. And if they don't this time, they might do next time, so keep trying. We've got Lizzo lined

Lizzo to be loved on BFBS, the Forces Station, Silver Bumper and On Tonight before that one. How are we doing? It's George Wedlake with you. Thursday, the 10th of September it is, which means the weekend's not too far off. In the meantime, we have your news for 9 p.m. UK time. On the other side, well, the tunes continue because it's the only way at this time of the week, right? A couple more before we get there. Doja Cat's lined up after Alison Limerick. It's Where Love Lives.

0: A 31-year-old man from Swindon has appeared in court accused of planning to sabotage a drone factory in Wiltshire to show his allegiance to Russia. Prosecutors allege Joshua Camage was in touch and got instructions from an individual believed to be linked to Russia's intelligence services between the end of March and last week when he was arrested. The BBC's Adina Campbell followed the hearing at Westminster Magistrates Court.
1: Joshua Camage briefly confirmed his name at the beginning of this hearing. He is accused of planning to set fire to a drone manufacturing site in the Swindon area. Now, the court heard that four potential addresses were discussed in an online conversation. When interviewed by police, Joshua Camage strenuously denied any wrongdoing. He has been remanded in custody until the 25th of September, when he will next appear at the Old Bailey.
0: The Metropolitan Police says it's arrested a 42-year-old woman and a 60-year-old man on suspicion of assisting Iran's intelligence service. Both have been released on conditional bail until next month. The Defence Secretary has given his first statement to MPs since taking the job. Wes Streeting says the front line of security lies in Ukraine and the threat from Russia is an ongoing challenge to all Western nations. He says the coming months will be a test of everyone's military resolve.
2: We know that President Putin, facing the reality that Russian casualties surpassed 1.5 million this week, is preparing to intensify his barbaric attacks against civilian and energy targets over the coming months. And when I met President Zelensky, I heard loud and clear the vital importance of supporting Ukraine through this winter.
0: Four men have been stabbed on Bromley High Street in southeast London. One's in a critical condition, while three are receiving treatment for non-life-threatening injuries. Police say seven men have been arrested and remain in custody. All 10 of Labour's metro mayors have committed to capping any tourist tax imposed in their regions at 5%. The two reform mayors have indicated they won't introduce the levy, and some hotel and tourism firms in England warn it could be hugely damaging. Local Government Secretary Angela Rayner insists it will help businesses and local economies.
3: The Prime Minister has talked about areas feeling left behind and decline. This is opportunities for those areas to celebrate the tourism that comes to their areas, but then redirect that into their local areas, into the infrastructure there, so that it really benefits local people.
0: Manchester United are enjoying their return to the Champions League so far. They're 3-0 up against Azerbaijani title holders Sabah, heading into the second half of their opening game at Old Trafford. Matias Cunha, Bruno Fernandes and Benjamin Sesko got the goals before the break. And England's cricketers have finished a rain-shortened day of two of the third test, well on top of Pakistan. They lead the tourists by 268 runs at Edgbaston. That's the latest. I'm Vicky Turner.

Sonique, it feels so good on BFBS, the Forces Station. How are we doing? It's George Wedlake with you on Thursday, the 10th of September, 2026. I hope that wherever you are across the Forces world, you're doing all right. Here in the UK, it's 7 minutes past 9 p.m. But whatever that clock is saying in your neck of the woods, we're dangerously close to the weekend now, aren't we? There's still a bit of work to do. We're not quite there yet, but we can start getting excited, I reckon. To help us through the rest of it, this time tomorrow, I'll be here with your BFBS Beats Takeover, wall-to-wall dance floor fillers to get you right in the mood for the weekend. And if dance floor fillers are your thing, and you can't wait until tomorrow, 24 hours is too long, then BFBS Beats isn't just a takeover on a Friday. It's one of our sister stations you can access 24 hours of the day, 7 days a week. That's right, it's online at bfbs.com. It's also on the BFBS radio app, which is free to download if you haven't done that already. And it's also on your smart speaker and DAB in the UK. And on that note, Owen Westlake and Lloyd Wade are teaming up shortly with a little taste of BFBS Beats. We've got Ugel, Imal Angel and Ultra Nate with their collab as well, taken straight from that Beats playlist. But next up, some country pop for you. All in the name of balance. This is Dasher and his Austin on BFBS, the Forces Station.

What an anthem. Ocean colour scene the day we caught the train on BFBS, the Forces station. How are we? It's George Wedlake with you. Hello, if you're listening in Brunsum this weekend then, on Saturday the 12th of September at the JFC swimming pool, there's a fun swim event taking place and two sessions you can book yourself onto in advance. The first is from 10 till 12 and the second 12:30 until 2:30. 25 participants is the limit per session, so make sure you get in early and reserve your spot. You can find out more on the JFC Brunsum Happenings Facebook page or contact the team at BFBS Germany. They'll point you in the right direction.

0: is new from Ujjal, Imao Angel and Ultra Nate. That one's Moving to the Sun. And it's George Wedlake with you. On the way, rather conveniently, we've got Ella Henderson, Switch Disco and Alok also singing about the sun, followed by a little bit of Bieber and DJ Khaled.
1: 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Back to the music. Think about the last time your plans at work suddenly changed. New priorities, new technology, fewer resources, a challenge you hadn't expected. 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

DJ Khaled and Justin Bieber, No Brainer on BFBS, the Forces Station. And before that, Ella Henderson, Switch Disco and Alok with Under the Sun. How are we doing? My name is George Wedlake, and one of the TV shows on everyone's lips at the moment, it feels like, is The Gentlemen. The second series is out now, and I'm a little bit behind. I've seen the first series. I watched that when it came out a couple of years ago, but now I'm in the middle of watching Ozark. Yes, I know it came out nearly 10 years ago, but like I said, I'm a bit behind. And I'd never seen it before, and I'm hooked now, so I want to see that through. Wait until I finish that before moving on to the next series of The Gentlemen, because, well, there's only so much murder and breaking the law I can take at one time. I'm worried, do you ever get this, that you're becoming too immersed in that scene when you've been watching a TV show? I feel like I need something lighter for balance, you know. So when the kids finish school tomorrow, I'll watch Waffle the Wonder Dog with them. That'll fix it. Getting back to the tunes, we've got The Calling on the way. Another and 54 Ultra will be teaming up as well after Brand New Charlie. That's what you call her if you're cool. It's Camera on BFBS, the Forces Station.

one. I can be anything I wanna be, and I can feel the things I don't normally feel. Yeah, I can finally be totally honest.

0: Another and 54 Ultras talk to you on BFBS, the Forces station. I saw that clip again yesterday, the one of John Stones pretending his shoulder was injured and Thomas Tuchel and all that, and it brought back too many painful memories. We also played you the calling wherever you will go on BFBS, the Forces station. And it's George Redlake with you. I hope you're well. We've got Elton John and Dua Lipa teaming up in just a moment, followed by a new Calvin Harris collaboration.
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It's Elton John and Dua Lipa's Cold Heart on BFES The Forces Station. How's it going? It's George Wedlake with you. 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And Big Salute Day is on the 8th of October. 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And we've got the new Radicals on the way after Calvin Harris and Jazzy's new one is Satisfy.

The New Radicals, you get what you give. It doesn't matter how many times you've heard it before, does it? It's George Wedlake with you. I hope you're well wherever you are across the forces world. Your news is on the way for 10 p.m. UK time. Sabrina's going to take us there after Anastasia left outside alone.

0: Station. A police officer killed on duty in a crash on Teesside last month has been described as funny, loyal, brave and kind at his funeral. Army veteran Tom Clough's coffin was draped in the Union flag and was flanked by soldiers in ceremonial dress. He died on the A66 alongside PC Matthew Blades. Five others were also killed. The impact is still being felt across the community.
1: The way the crime happened, I think, has really shook the whole area, probably the whole country as well.
2: Obviously, this is local to us, but everybody in the country has felt this. He's just simple and plain respect, which I think is lacking in this day and age.
3: It's such a tragic way that he died, you know, and he was just doing his job.
0: The Home Secretary, Shabana Mahmood, has told police forces to move quickly and effectively this weekend to deal with far-right protesters. Last week, dozens of men dressed in black and wearing balaclavas blocked the port of Dover to protest against small boat crossings. Later, hundreds of protesters gathered in Portsmouth after a boat carrying about 140 migrants was brought ashore. The RNLI is reviewing its security procedures after volunteers were targeted during the anti-migrant protests in Dover and Portsmouth. The lifeboat charity is urging members to consider not to wear branded uniforms in some circumstances. Over the weekend, some workers were abused as they tried to rescue people from a small boat near the Isle of Wight. Lib Dem Home Affairs spokesperson Max Wilkinson thinks the protesters are attacking the wrong people.
4: The RNLI volunteers, they don't set government policy. They're people who go out and they save lives every day in a really selfless way. And what needs to happen now is to take the oxygen out of the debate and for us to start respecting the RNLI and the work that they do.
0: All 10 of Labour's metro mayors have committed to capping any tourist tax imposed in the regions at 5%. Some hospitality businesses have described the plans as a kick in the teeth. The move to allow England's mayors to set the levy has been proposed following similar schemes in Scotland and Wales. These people in Matlock Bath in Derbyshire, which is dependent on tourism, have mixed views.
5: It'll stop people from coming out, won't it? The cost of living's dear enough. Fuel, food, everything.
6: I wouldn't go on the principle of, again, you're being taxed on something what you shouldn't be taxed on.
7: You do it when you go abroad, so you may as well do it when you're at home because it's actually going towards
8: a local town.
7: Yeah, a local town.
0: The Royal Marines and the Parachute Regiment did battle on a football pitch in Devon with the Falklands Cup on the line, but this was less of a battle and more of a Marines mauling, as Kyle Dixon reports.
9: Royal Marines dominance in Exmouth. This was supposed to be a close battle with the Paras, but it was anything but. Ollie Ward got two, Kieran Feeney and Connor McCauley also scored, but the pick of the bunch was Harry Eaton's superb free kick. Marines, the elite of the elite. 5-0 winners. Kyle Dixon, BFBS, Forces News, Exmouth.
0: And Manchester United have returned to the Champions League in style with a 4-0 win against Sabah. That's the latest. I'm Vicky Turner.

Simpler times, eh? One Direction, what makes you beautiful on BFES, the Forces Station. My name is George Wedlake. How's it going? I hope you're well, wherever you are across the Forces world. Rather excitingly, we have Thursday's fresh new music, aka your final BFES track of the week contender coming up in, we'll just have a look, about 15 minutes. Not long at all. We're also going to stick on a bit of Madge, a Post Malone collaboration, and your favourite Parker-wearing frontman is a few minutes off as well. We'll do all that after New Cat's Eye. This is Animal.

Liam Gallagher, Everything's Electric on BFBS, the Forces Station. I'm playing that for you if you're listening in Gibraltar right now. How's it been today then, the Gibraltar National Day? It ended up, I heard, with a massive rock concert and a drone display and all that. Liam Gallagher, he'd love that kind of thing. By the way, if you're into your rock music, your indie, your guitar-led tunes, shall we say, we've got a great station around here called BFBS Edge, where we play that kind of thing all day, every day. 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But if you're hanging around with me, we've got Post Malone on the way for you shortly, after Madge is hung up. 10.

0: Post Malone, Morgan Wallen, I Had Some Help on BFES The Forces Station. Before that one, Madonna sampling ABBA in Hung Up. So how are we? It's George Wedlake with you. We've got Ray on the way with her latest track, her latest collab in just a mo. Also, we're going to stick on your final BFES track of the week contender. Thursday's fresh new music is 4 minutes away. Genuinely.
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0: It's Ray's new one. She's teaming up with Absolutely and Amma, and it's called Joy, playing on BFBS, the Forces Station. That's a very appropriate word, by the way, for what we're just about to do.
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0: Yeah, we're going to play you Thursday's fresh new music. It's George Wedlake with you, and I've brought with me your final BFBS track of the week contender. If you haven't voted yet, today is the day. You must make your decision, because overnight those votes are going to be counted and the BFBS track of the week will be revealed on Totally Connected Friday, tomorrow from 10 a.m. UK time. So have you voted yet? If not, now is definitely your last chance. Your final contender for this week then is Tiny Temba. He's back and he's teaming up with Trop Killers and Afrojack. This is from Tiny's fourth album, The Night's Not Dead, out now. His first album in 9 years. It's been a while, and here's the return. It's called To The Floor, and if you want to vote for it, go to bfbs.com/music.

0: 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He's back with a brand new album, The Night's Not Dead, his first album in 9 whole years. And that's from it. It's called To The Floor. It's Thursday's fresh new music and your final BFES track of the week contender. If you want to vote for that one, go to bfes.com/music.
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0: Maroon 5 and Cardi B, Girls. Before that, the brand new excellent track from Fontaines DC, Marianne, from their upcoming album Dopamine Chamber, due out in a month's time. Unbelievable stuff. Sooner than that, though, we've got Kate Nash lined up for you and some Chapel Rowan as well.
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14: 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Bye.

Chapel Rowan, hot to go on BFBS, the Forces station. It's George Wedlake with you, but not for too much longer. In about 15 minutes' time, Nicky Smith will be taking over, so we're cramming him in. Olivia Rodrigo's lined up with something brand new. From the album, You Seem Pretty Sad for a Girl So In Love. After Kate Nash and Foundations.

Olivia Rodrigo and Stupid Song playing on BFES The Forces Station. That's not my review. That's the actual title. If I was to give it a review, it would not be that. We also played you Kate Nash and Foundation. So that's just about it from me. Nikki Smith's taking over after your news for 11 p.m. UK time. Jamiroquai is going to take us there after this one. From The Car, is Arctic Monkeys and his Body Paint. Have a good one. From

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4: 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Oh, what we're living in. Let me tell you.

0: SBS, the
1: Force is Station. A funeral has taken place of an officer killed in a crash on the A66 near Middlesbrough last month. PC Tom Clough, a former soldier, died alongside PC Matthew Blades. Five young men in a car travelling the wrong way down the dual carriageway also died. Lauren Somerville from Cleveland Police Federation paid tribute.
2: The family are grateful for all of the support from the public. It's brought them so much strength. Tom used to say that he didn't think anybody would come to his funeral, and he was wrong. He was so wrong, and he was described as giving his everything to everybody.
1: The Metropolitan Police says it's arrested a 42-year-old woman and a 60-year-old man on suspicion of assisting Iran's intelligence service. Both have been released on conditional bail until next month. Four people have been taken to hospital after a stabbing in Bromley in southeast London. Police say one man is in a critical condition. Seven people have been arrested. RNLI volunteers and staff have been warned not to wear their uniforms at certain times because of the abuse they're facing from anti-migrant demonstrations. The lifeboat charity has issued the advice after it was targeted during protests in Dover and Portsmouth. Vicky Slades, the Liberal Democrat MP for Mid Dorset and North Pool, she says some of the behaviour has been shameful.
3: These are the heroes that go out night and day, whatever the weather, and the staff that support them as well. You know, people who I know very well have been told, don't come to work, take your stickers out of your cars. People have had their car tyres slashed. I mean, this is beyond belief.
1: England's 10 Labour mayors have promised to cap local tourist taxes at 5% of the price of the hotel when the measures are brought in. Some hospitality groups say the plans could lead to job losses and more expensive family holidays. Mayor of South Yorkshire, Oliver Coppard, thinks it's the right move for his area.
4: The principle of an overnight visitor levy, that visitors to places like South Yorkshire would make a small contribution to the public services, the public realm that they enjoy whilst they're with us. It's a system that is in place in any number of other major European and American cities. I can't see why it wouldn't work here as well.
1: Reform UK says its two mayors won't be bringing in the extra levy. Energy prices have risen sharply because of concerns the war between Iran and the United States will not be resolved quickly. The cost of oil has hit $105, while the price of a natural gas has also soared on wholesale markets. The increase has raised fears of a spike in inflation. The MOD has confirmed all new recruits to the British Army are being sent welcome packs in the post, which it says are essential to army life. Inside is a welcome letter, a new notepad and pen, and a Casio watch worth £20. So far, nearly 3,000 packs have been sent out, and feedback so far has been very positive. Bradford have finished their first season back in Rugby League Super League bottom of the table after losing 35-16 at York. And that's the latest. I'm Vicky Turner.

I was at a quiz the other day, and it included food and drink as the theme, and that was one of the songs in the music round, and I could not remember the title for that at all. I thought it was called XO. Yeah, I know. Addison Rae, though, with Diet Pepsi on BFBS, and before that, Savage Garden with Affirmation. Hello, then. Welcome to the last bit of me then for this week. We've made it to the end nearly. Friday is beckoning round the corner, and this is Full On Blondes then, and What's Up? It's me, Nicola.

Now, if you're not going to be sticking around in the last couple of hours with me, you may miss out on the Rewind Years, which is just a couple of hours that I play at the end of my show. If you're not going to be around, though, don't forget to check out the platform and more tunes like that 24/7 ready and waiting for you. It's also available on the app and also if you head to your smart speakers. Right, it's Sigrid now. This is Mirror.

So are you ready then to take on a challenge? And I'm sort of like putting it out there for this weekend, if it's maybe your thing. Now, basically, what we're asking you to do is to walk up a hill. Now, you don't have to do this in a physical sense, as in a proper hill. You could just like get on a stepper, you could climb up the stairs, you could climb along the floor, whatever way suits you. Operation Summit, this is what we're calling it for our BFBS Big Salute campaign this year, which is basically raising money for our Big Salute umbrella, which is under the umbrella for the military charities. October the 8th is the actual day for the BFBS Big Salute Day, but if you'd like to do this anytime before then, you don't have to do it on the day, then we do encourage you to get involved. bfbs.com/summit is where you need to go to find out more details, and let us know if you are taking part. We'd love to put you on the map. Thank you so much if you are. Back to the music now, and this is Josh Baker with Poppy Bascom and My Place.

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Labyrinth with Emily Sandé and Beneath Your Beautiful on BFBS, the Forces Station. So I can't believe that the weekend is nearly here, and your Saturday Sports is back then with Mark McKenzie. Now, he is running a new competition. It's just really for bragging rights. There is no prizes, but hey, if you've got these predictions in the can, then why not go for it? And I know you can't always guarantee that you're going to be right, but hey, you know, you can go, I got that. 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Now, two games, and basically you have to tell us how many goals are going to be scored within those games, and Mark will put you in the draw if you are in competition with somebody else. Now, the two games are Liverpool against Fulham, Ross County versus Hibs, League Cup quarterfinals, and if there's extra time, then the goals are to be included in your prediction. Then goals at bfbs.com. 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

0: Sam Fender with Getting Started on BFBS. Now, the Royal Irish Regimental Veterans Day is highly anticipated annual event in the regiment's calendar and held in Clonava Barracks in Belfast. Jerry Casey has been along and asked the commanding officer of 2 Royal Irish, Lieutenant Colonel Wayne Nichols, why this day is so special.
1: It's a very important day because it brings together that golden thread of our veterans, our serving personnel and our cadets. But the focus primarily is on our veterans, and it's a day to be able to showcase their service. And for the veterans themselves, you know, throughout all our antecedent regiments to come together on a day and parade. And when we look at today in particular, one of the new standards from the Royal Irish Regiment Association will be on parade, and having been dedicated in Ballymena just 2 weeks ago at St Patrick's Church in Ballymena. So, when you look at what the veterans have done, and we all will become veterans, one day, and they acknowledge, their service to support. And we are, as serving personnel, we're here to support veterans today. It's important that the focus is on them. And I think it'll be a really, really enjoyable day.
2: Just as you were saying that, I was thinking it's lovely for the cadets, if they are thinking along the lines of a career, to know that it's right through life that you are part of this regiment, you are part of the family.
1: Yes, exactly. And we always showcase that this is a family regiment. And today, we'll demonstrate that to everyone who participates and those who can't join us today as well. And for the cadets on parade, hopefully they will see if they can serve, whether it's regular or reserve, that they will be acknowledged and recognised right throughout their career and looked after.
2: And you mentioned the new standard. I mean, getting a new standard is a really big deal.
1: It's a huge deal, and this is a new association that was formed in Ballymena and North Antrim only over the last sort of year or two, and they've done a lot of fundraising for that to be able to purchase their new standard, and to have it dedicated in St Patrick's Church a couple of weeks ago, which I attended, and it was a really good event on a Sunday morning, and then they paraded through Ballymena itself. But then to be able to bring it here and show the other associations there's growth there within the veteran community, and because there's, when you look at a veteran, typically people will see maybe someone who's in their 60s, 70s, 80s, but actually you could be a veteran in your 20s. And it's really, really important that we have places that people can go, no matter what age you are, and activities for them to do as well. Because someone in their twilight years will want to do something different than someone who's a lot younger. So it's that breadth of offering to our veterans that's important, particularly from a regimental point of view.
2: And you've mentioned activities on the lighter side, because of course we have the parade, it's lovely, but there's a lot of socialising that happens before and after the parade.
1: Yes, there is indeed, and it's important that everyone who participates in today can chat and there'll be a lot of reminiscing of old stories, but also for the veterans themselves to meet those who are currently serving and those who may serve in later years, to be able to speak to them and tell them their stories as well, because without that, then those stories that don't necessarily get published in a book may get lost. So it's good. I'll be good crack today.
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3: Think about the last time your plans at work suddenly changed. New priorities, new technology, fewer resources, a challenge you hadn't expected. How did you adapt? A new defence research project wants to understand how people across the workforce respond to change, what helps them adapt, and what can get in the way. By completing a short questionnaire, you'll help build a clearer picture of adaptability across defence and help shape recommendations for the future. It takes around 10 to 15 minutes, and the survey closes at the end of September. Take part and share your experience. Find more by visiting bfbs.com/noticeboard.
0: Voices.

Amy Winehouse and Rehab on BFBS. Have you seen the film about Amy Winehouse? Hey, talking about films, oh my God, I've seen something really crazy, that there is going to be 4D cinemas, and I've just seen a clip of it, and it's launched in Japan. And everybody's like ducking in their seats. It's so real. I don't know if I could watch a whole film like that. It'd have a, you know, all these heart palpitations for 3 hours.

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Come back to me. I miss you. Every bad boy needs a good girl.

0: to move like that.
1: Still trying to get used to that song. I don't know. Leanne Rimes, Can't Fight the Moonlight. Before that one, Good Girl, Clooney, Prosper and Tristan Henry. It's new to the BFBS playlist. Right, this is a familiar sound now. From the Kid Laroi and Justin Bieber, it's Stay, it's BFBS, The Voices Station.

By the way, have you seen this trend that's doing the rounds of what you looked like in the 80s? You can put a photo of yourself and, you know, AI sorting it out for you. I don't actually need AI to get a picture of me in the 80s. I was there. I was there in 1980. Somebody that I don't think maybe was, though, is Honor. She is on the way for you if you're listening in Brunei, the young chick that she is, but she'll be looking after you. Brekkie show after the last tunes from me. Adela, Ain't in LA next, and also Zara Larsson.

0: The Home Secretary, Shabana Mahmood, has told police forces to move quickly and effectively this weekend to deal with far-right protesters. Last week, dozens of men dressed in black and wearing balaclavas blocked the port of Dover to protest against small boats crossings. Later, hundreds of protesters gathered in Portsmouth after a boat carrying about 140 migrants were brought ashore. The Community Secretary, Angela Rayner.
1: The Home Secretary met with the police chiefs and police leadership today to make sure that there is planning ahead of that so that the police have the resources and use the full force of their powers to ensure that, you know, the protests are conducted in a way that is not intimidatory and that doesn't cause a disruption or illegal activities.
0: 10 of England's mayors have promised to cap the so-called tourist tax at 5% when the measures are brought in. The group of Labour regional leaders say they've listened to hospitality groups who are concerned the extra levy will lead to a decline in business. Reform UK says it won't introduce it, but Liverpool's Mayor Steve Rotherham thinks it's a no-brainer.
2: For us, we'd probably be able to raise about £18-20 million a year, which is a brand new funding stream for us. And we can do all sorts of wonderful things to improve the visitor economy and to attract even more people into our city region.
0: A police officer killed on duty in a crash on Teesside last month has been described as funny, loyal, brave and kind at his funeral. Army veteran Tom Clough's coffin was draped in the Union flag and was flanked by soldiers in ceremonial dress. He died on the A66 alongside PC Matthew Blades. Five others were also killed. A mother's been charged with the murder of her 17-month-old daughter in Dudley 3 years ago. Faiza Hassan is accused of 8 counts of wounding with a tent and cruelty to another child. The children's grandmother has also been charged with allowing the toddler's death and child cruelty. 4 men have been stabbed on Bromley High Street in southeast London. One is in a critical condition while 3 are receiving treatment for non-life-threatening injuries. Police say 7 men have been arrested and remain in custody. Sport, the Royal Marines and the Parachute Regiment did battle on the football pitch in Devon with the Falklands Cup on the line, but this was less of a battle and more of a Marines mauling, as Kyle Dixon reports.
3: Royal Marines dominance in Exmouth. This was supposed to be a close battle with the Paras, but it was anything but. Ollie Ward got 2, Kieran Feeney and Connor McCauley also scored, but the pick of the bunch was Harry Eaton's superb free kick. Marines, the elite of the elite, 5-0 winners. Kyle Dixon, BFBS, Forces News, Exmouth.
0: And Manchester United have returned to the Champions League with a 4-0 win against Sabah. That's the latest. I'm Victoria Lawrence.

0: the rhythm.
1: It's Katy Perry and Skip Marley on your breakfast show this morning. It's just coming up to 7:07. I'm Anna. I will be with you up until 11 today. Coming up, we've got you two to look forward to. Also, in excess, your breakfast belter as well, and a new one from Ariana Grande. Just having a look at your weather. Apparently, it's going to be a bit thunderstormy this afternoon. Highs of 33 degrees, and then tonight, lows of 25.

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We'll talk about on BFBS, the Forces Station. Coming up now to 12 minutes past seven. In a minute, we'll have a look, find out what's going on over the next few days after U2 and Vertigo.

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Right, we're going to get into our breakfast belter in just a moment after Sonny Federa and Becky Hill teaming up with Say Something.

Sunny Federa and Becky Hill with Say Something. Right, it's now time for your breakfast belter. And today I've chosen one of our old, fresh, new music tracks from Nothing But Thieves. It's Baby Cool.

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0: don't get asleep, no.
1: It's H and Gorillaz. We're Raymond in the studio. Before that, Mo and Bad Vibes on BFBS, the Forces station. Having a look at some things coming up over the next few days. There is obviously Tease Night going on tomorrow from 5 until 12 in the evening, which would be great to go along and celebrate. Also, the AWS are doing a Adult Arts and Crafts plate decorating afternoon on Tuesday, the 15th of September. That's 9:30 until 11. 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

It's Lauryn Hill and Killing Me Softly on BFBS, the Forces Station. Coming up now to 5 minutes to eight. On the way, we have your First Play Friday. Also, tracks for you from Barry Cut, Swim, Eminem, all to look forward to. And I will let you know all about Saffa and their new calendar that they are launching coming out in November, because it's very exciting. And Lauryn came in to tell me all about it, so we'll have a listen to that. Update your latest Forces news headlines, and taking you all the way there is pretty iconic Nick Jonas, Joe Jonas, and Jonas Brothers with Jealous.

A special changing of the guard ceremony is among the events being held later in the UK to remember the victims of 9/11. Almost 3,000 people lost their lives 25 years ago.